It's 5 minutes past one. You tuned in to UCB2, Micah Tyler, and praise the Lord. Sometimes when we don't know what to do, it's great how we have God's word and we have songs that are full of God's word that help us to praise the Lord. It's me, Lydia, keeping you company, and we're going to be hearing from Love Church Scotland. We're going underneath the surface. I'll be sharing more about it, but first we've got this one.

0: Beautiful song, Emma Tennant, and I am here for you, and we're here for you to keep you encouraged. You tuned in to UCB2, the home of hope and worship. Well, we're spending some time in God's Word now. We're hearing from Love Church Scotland speaker Craig Denham today, continuing the series Believe in God, and this is part 3 on immovable faith. If you'd like to grab your Bible, get that ready. We're spending some time in Habakkuk chapter 3, verses 17 to 19. And it's all around if you can trust God in failure, He is faithful to see us through to breakthrough.
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2: If you're wondering where we're going today, I've got my Bible, you got yours. We're going over to the Old Testament book of Habakkuk, and we'll be in chapter 3 of Habakkuk for verse 17, verse 18, and verse 19. So if you want to read the scriptures along with me, meet me in Habakkuk chapter 3, verse 17, 18, and 19. Lord, as we turn to your word today, would you minister into our hearts? Lord, would you minister into the needs that we have? Lord, would you minister into the insecurities that we carry? Lord, would you minister into the fears that we feel? Lord, would you be glorified around your word today by bringing into our hearts a word in season, in Jesus' name. Amen. Well, while you're trying to find out if Habakkuk is a real book of the Bible or not, then let me tell you a little story. And I keep telling these stories. It seems like for weeks now, I've been telling you stories about our married life. 26 and a half years ago, it wasn't quite like that. 26 and a half years ago, I had just moved out of what was called in those days a hostel, a homeless unit. I'd got myself a year and a bit sober. They'd sent me to night school. I got some qualifications. It was so long ago now that when you try and look them up, they don't exist, but they meant a lot at the time. And then, through a miracle, which I'll tell you about another day, the Lord supplied me a flat exactly where I wanted to live after experiencing a couple of years of homelessness. I was going to a local church. I'd made some great friends there. And in amongst that great pile of friends, there was a little cute lassie. And I knew I was out of her league. She thought she was out of my league.
3: Yeah.
2: Because I was coming to church with two little kids. Because I'd experienced a separation and a divorce through the chaos that I'd brought into that precious family's life. So she thought when I was coming into church with two kids that probably my wife just wasn't coming yet until I said it's a good church and we're going to stay. So she was gutted, everyone. See, oh, that this perfect guy looked like he just wasn't available. Perfect guy, homeless, addicted, two kids, divorce. Your circumstances don't heckle just because you're back. She's got 6 weeks of catching up to do with her heckling. And then it came the point where we were seeing each other. But I say that to tell you today that things are not always what they seem. What it looks like isn't necessarily what it is like. And then the time came where I had to start thinking, with the help of a few wise friends, is this relationship lifelong or not? Lois was convinced it was. I kind of knew in my heart that it was, but I had insecurities and doubts and fears and previous experience that made me weary. Pastors would call me, leaders would call me and say, Craig, it's right, it's right, it's right. And then what, you know how you're nice to the pastor, but you lose your temper with your wife? So I was very nice to the pastor. Thanks for your call. No, you can speak into my life without me asking for your opinion anytime. That's fine. We welcome that. We receive that. We submit to that. And every time Lois said something about it, I lost the rag because I was feeling pressure. And so eventually I snapped and I said to this pastor and I said to Lois, listen, I know you all think it's right, but until I hear God, nothing's going to change.

0: I walked up the hill to my flat that night and I said, Lord, if this is you, you'll have to show me three times. The other two times I'll tell you about another time. That night, I got called back out to go and support a Christian service that was taking place in the West End of Glasgow. And I went there and the speaker that night broke people up into groups. And he broke people up into groups of twos and just said, just pray for each other. So I got my friend David Henderson, who was always there, and I said, Dave, what can I pray for? And he said, pray for this, this, and this. And I prayed for him, and God actually moved. It was beautiful. And then he said, what can I pray for you, Craig? And I said, I'm not telling you. The Lord already knows what I need to hear from him. Dave, just pray as the Lord leads you. And so he did what any Christian does in those circumstances. He prayed a random general prayer about ordering your steps, directing your path, lead you in the way you should go, seek first the kingdom, and all these things will be added to you, and the Lord has plans to prosper you, not to harm you. Nothing wrong with all of that. And then there was this long period of silence. You know those long periods of silence where somebody's finished praying for you, but you haven't fallen over yet? So we're in that moment where he's fallen over when I've prayed for him. He's expecting the same in return. But I've got my good clothes on. So he's praying for me and we go into that period of silence. I've seen Jeff do this, by the way, with some of you. No more words, it's just, One eye open. Slight push, not a shove, just a slight push. Then the hands come off the shoulders onto the head. Then the whispering in tongues starts. One eye opens again. And I could see Dave was struggling. In my heart, I said, oh, Lord, just speak to me and put this guy out of my misery. And I heard the Lord say to me, I said, yes. Did you hear me? And I heard it, and I said, Lord, say it again. And I heard the Lord say, I said, yes. And as he said, yes, the second time, I fell over under the power of the Holy Spirit. And Dave went home thinking he was a Christian superstar, anointed prayer man of God, which he actually is even still to this day. You see, once you get a word from God, your circumstances still go up and still go down. Then you still have highs, you still have lows, you still have periods of uncertainty and doubt and fear, but you have a word from God. So from that day to this, 25 years in April, we've now been married. I'll tell you the other two things that God said at another point in this series, perhaps. But in that time, it's not been plain sailing. It's not always been we're glad God brought us together. There has been times where we have had challenges, but we've had a word from God. And once you get a word from God, so I say all of that to say, last week we talked about Rhema and Logos, the difference between the word of God and a word of God. So let's turn to Habakkuk, a long story to help you find an obscure passage. And in Habakkuk chapter 3, things are bleak for the prophet Habakkuk. And here's what he says. Though the fig tree does not bud, and there are no grapes on the vines, though the olive crop fails, and the fields produce no food, though there are no sheep in the pen, and no cattle in the stalls. And here's where Logos becomes Rhema. Yet I will rejoice in the Lord. I will be joyful in God my Savior. The sovereign Lord is my strength. So I want to talk to you today about immovable faith. But I want you to understand right at the beginning that immovable faith does not mean you won't be shaken. Immovable faith does not mean that your faith won't be flexible. It just means it will be immovable. And the purpose of this message is for you and I to remember that somewhere behind our fears, somewhere behind our anxieties, somewhere behind our uncertainties, somewhere behind our doubts, there actually is an impenetrable backbone of faith that the Lord has given you that will cause you to withstand the highs and the lows, the ups and the downs, the curveballs and the pleasant surprises. And so here's Habakkuk. The people he's prophesying to have rejected the Lord. The Lord has lost his patience and removed his blessing from them. Habakkuk decides the scene in detail, he describes it. And in fact, it's just another decade or so before those people are thrown into exile in Babylon for years and years and years. And in the midst of all of this going wrong, Habakkuk says something that you and I can repeat when we face our challenges. Yet I will rejoice in the Lord. Habakkuk had learned walking with God gives you an immovable faith that doesn't change despite your circumstances. Now let's talk about our church culture for a second. How do you see this place? Do you see it as somewhere to come or somewhere to belong? Do you see it as somewhere to attend or something to be part of? Well, let me explain the church culture I see. I believe in the goodness of God expressed to the world through the church. I believe in the favor of God. You can say amen if you agree with any of these. I believe in the love of God. I believe in the miraculous power of God. I believe that with God, the future is going to be bright. I believe every person listening to this message now or later has a purpose from God. I believe the church will continue to be blessed and prosper and grow. And I continue to believe that lives will be saved, diseases will be healed, marriages will be rescued, finances will be turned round, fears will be dispersed, anxieties will go, addictions will break, chains will dissolve. Amen. I believe that because I have a word from God, a logos that became a rhema. But it's also okay to be real. When you're in faith, you ever been in the place where the miracle seems like it's miles away? You ever been in the place where it feels like the miracle is further away than it's ever been? You ever feel like the provision's never coming? That the answer's never coming? That the breakthrough's never coming? Do you ever reach that place where you're just fed up moaning about your circumstances because nothing's going to change? Do you ever feel like all your circumstantial evidence has been now used against you and it's broken? I do. And yet, in those moments, I have learned, even if it's to be said through gritted teeth, I believe you, Lord. I will rejoice in the Lord. Not when my circumstances change now, not when my breakthrough comes now, not when my testimony is a pleasure to share now, I will rejoice in the Lord. And as we learn to do that, brothers and sisters, we can feel like our faith is hanging by the frailest of strands, but that strand is strong enough to carry you from where you are to where God wants you. And that strand doesn't mind repeating that journey over and over as you grow. But you'll need an immovable faith. A choice has to be made in our hearts that no matter what it looks like, I am going to believe God. Give me a wave if you watch or used to watch Who Wants to Be a Millionaire? You ever watch that show? You ever seen anybody get to the million-pound question? Some do, most don't. Why? Because the higher they go up the scale, the more is at stake. And you feel like you're getting to that £64,000 question. Well, you could leave with nothing. Some of you are saying, that sounds nothing like Jeremy Clarkson. That's my Chris Tarrant impression, showing my age. But imagine you get to the million-pound question. Let's say the promises of God are the million-pound question. Can you see yourself in the chair? Can you see the lights? That's the wrong show, isn't it? That's Countdown. I'll keep you awake if it kills me. So you're in that chair, you're sat across from the host, you're on the million-pound question, you're super brainy, so you've got right to the million-pound question, and you have all three lifelines left. You know this is in the bag. You're already thinking, £1 million. I'm going to give Love Church 100,000. I'm going to give Craig 100,000. 800,000, I'm going to buy myself a nice house. Still close enough to go to Love Church, but far away that I can have a nice big private house. You know it's in the bag. But you've got your three lifelines left, so what's the harm? So the question comes up, the million pound question, and here's the million pound question. What is the name of the big yellow bird on the kids' show Sesame Street? Anybody know? You've got three lifelines left. Are you answering the question or are you using your lifelines? See, the stakes are high, the pressure's on. You're going to look really silly now. So you think, well, what the heck? I'll use my three lifelines. I'll ask the audience. And you're appalled to discover that the audience say that the big yellow bird on the kids' show Sesame Street is called Orville. They've chosen B, you've chosen A. It's definitely Big Bird. I know what I'll do. I'll phone a friend. And you phone Ashley.
1: She's no way. She's a way out the door.
0: And Ashley says, you say, I've got 30 seconds, Ashley. What's the name of the big yellow bird on the kids' show Sesame Street? And Ashley says, the name of that big yellow bird is Emu. So now you were sure it's Big Bird. But now he said Orville, she said Emu, and £1 million is at stake. That's when you need to be sure that you know, that you know, that you know, that you know. See, you were sure before they cast a doubt and had to go at your circumstances. You were sure before she chipped in, and now your circumstances, your friends, your family, your peers surrounding you are influencing your decisions, but you know that you know that you know that your faith was immovable. You know it's Big Bird. Can I tell you something? Hardly very spiritual, but even when everybody else says it's Emu, and even when everybody else says it's Orville, it's Big Bird. No matter what their opinion is, no matter what their view is, truth is always truth. You cannot go on Who Wants to Be a Millionaire and say, well, as for me and my truth, it's Emu. You just lost £1 million. The only thing that can legitimately move the Christian is God and His Word and His Spirit. Somebody asked me a great question the other day. They asked me a question, how do you know the difference between a mature Christian and an immature Christian? Well, an immature Christian is just a maturing Christian that's growing up. But immature people, in general speaking, they tend to expect life to meet their demands. The world will be a living. You've got some growing up to do, if that's your view of things. The mature person and the power of the Holy Spirit stands up to meet the demands of life with faith. You're capable of far more than you ever dreamed of. But it's easy to say it when you're not going through it. True or false? How many of us have got great advice for everybody else? But when it's our circumstance, that's different. We get this confusion that kicks in. Your mind and your emotions are saying something. My mind and emotions were saying, Craig, you've blown it before. You've messed up lives before. You've had a divorce before. I was 24 when I got divorced. I was 18 or 19 when we got married. I was 21 when I knew nothing. But would I be told? I would not be told. So I had all these conflicting emotions. I don't want to repeat those cycles in my life again. But I knew in my spirit that God was taking me into a season where I will not repeat those same mistakes. There are lots of people in the Bible who've been where you are, who've stood where you've stood, who've gone through what you've gone through. I've only got time to share a couple of them with you today. I'm thinking at the moment of King David. He's out tending his father's sheep. He's called home to be anointed king by the prophet Samuel. Just a few chapters later, he's on the run from the current king, King Saul, and even his own men are starting to turn against him. By the time we get to chapter 30 of the same story, his kids and his wife have been taken captive. Now, I know some of you would say hallelujah, but for David, that was not a good thing. And he had this same inner confusion that we feel. But the Bible says of David, he learned to encourage himself in the Lord. He had to go back to that prophecy, that rhema word from God, and say, my circumstances are going to pot, but the word of God is the word of God. Amen. See, it's great when it's over, and you can tell people how good it was to go through the journey. But usually, to get from here to here, it's like a roller coaster, an obstacle course. It's crazy golf land. If you knew when you got the word what it would take to see the word come, you wouldn't have received the word. Then there's Jesus. Jesus comes on the scene. He's ministering. He's turning water into wine. He's starting to create a name for himself. He's healed a paralytic. And then it comes to the point where he's baptized. And as he's baptized, God speaks. And God speaks from heaven and says, this is my beloved son. Don't you just love it when somebody says something nice about you? How much more so God? This is my beloved son. The very next verse, and then Jesus was led into the wilderness by the Spirit to be tested by the devil for 40 days. When you get to that bit in your daily readings, folks, I know what you're going to do. You're going to read a wee bit faster and skip a few lines. And he gets there. And Satan comes and says, if you are the Son of God, he's just heard a voice say, this is my beloved Son. Now he is surrounded by hell. Fasting, no food or water for 40 days. I know what you're like when you miss one meal. The inner confusion. Yet three times Jesus comes and answers Satan with the word of God. The Logos becomes the Rhema. Now, let me give you a news flash. This will cheer you up. Satan can't touch you. He can't steal anything. He comes to steal and kill and destroy. If you don't cooperate, he can't do it. Do you know one of the ways he gets you to cooperate? He causes you to get discouraged in the waiting so that you'll give up on it yourself. And so many people have dropped words from God. Some have even forgotten words from God. And here's what the Bible says, Matthew 13, verse 21. Affliction or persecution arises because of the word. Not because you're anything special or I'm anything special, because you have a word. And when you have a word, you're a threat to the kingdom of darkness. Tough times will come. Psalm 34 says the righteous will face many troubles. Did you hear the words this morning? But the Lord rescues them from each and every one. Maybe you've got the t-shirt. Tough times don't last. Tough people do. And so you and I will look like failures in the midst of faith concluding its journey. There were no fig trees budding. There were no grapes on the vines. The olive crop had failed. The fields were producing nothing. There are no sheep in the pen, no cattle in the stalls. And Habakkuk says, yet I will rejoice in the Lord. Even in the light of total failure, Habakkuk declared immovable faith. Right, I tried to cheer you up there. Might as well depress you again. You're going to fail a lot in life. Are you prepared for that? Have you come to terms with that? Especially if you're going to try and do great things for God, especially if you have a sense of purpose and calling, you are going to muck it up. A friend of ours called Yinka Oyakin is the leader of a multi-site church in Reading, down south, called the Gate Church. He leads a network of churches as well as a multi-site church. He's the leader of a discipleship movement across the world now called The Turning. Last year, he was the president of the Baptist Union for England. As I'm speaking, he's preparing to go and conduct large crusades in different parts of Africa. He's a Bible teacher, a pastor. He moves in the prophetic. He's an artist. He's an author. He's all the things I just explained. And I was on a call with him last week with a few others. And this is what he said. I'm going to quote him verbatim here. When I started out with the Lord, I had a 70% failure rate. He took stock of his failures and had a 30% success rate. That's quite encouraging. He said, now he's a man approaching his 60s or in his early 60s. I have a 70% success rate and a 30% failure rate. Guys, if you're going to achieve anything for God, he said, you'll need to come to terms with the fact it's okay to fail. So one of the values I constantly say to our leaders is, it's all right to fall short. It's all right to try things that don't work. There are no record of wrongs allowed here. The world's best basketball players don't always get that ball on the hoop. You only see the highlights. Novak Djokovic doesn't win every tournament. The world record-setting runner doesn't always win the race. He breaks the world record once and misses it every other time. Think it was Mo Farah that said he practiced 9 years to run under 9 seconds once. Just once. In the 18th century, there was a man called William Wilberforce who for 18 years in the 18th century brought a bill before Parliament every year to abolish slave labour. Every year for 17 years, they crushed and defeated his bill. And then in the 18th year of trying, 4 months before he died, his bill was passed and the world was changed forever. Thank God for men of faith like William Wilberforce. But even the Apostle Paul failed sometimes. Listen to what he said to the church in Thessalonica. We wanted to come and see you. I, Paul, wanted to come more than once, yet Satan hindered us. How honest is that? How would you dress it up? We tried to come and see you. It wasn't the proper season. Wasn't the right time. We're in a battle. And a battle wouldn't be a battle if it was automatically won, but that doesn't mean victory is not assured. Now, let me ask you a quick question. When the Apostle Peter walked on water, did he succeed or did he fail?
1: Succeeded.
0: He got out the boat, tick. He walked on the water, tick. He got his rhema word from Jesus, come. And then it says he put his eyes on the waves and his eyes on the wind and began to sink. And Jesus says to Peter, your faith needs to increase. He's just walked on water. He got out of the boat. But once you're out the boat, your circumstances are going to get wet and loud. And when you're out the boat and your circumstances are wet and loud, you remember, I have a word from the one that when he takes your hand, never lets you go. In fact, the greatest story ever told, the gospel of Jesus Christ and his life, death and resurrection, it looks, for all intents and purposes, like a failure. The minute he starts his ministry, there's miracles, healings, signs and wonders, persecution, false accusation and lies. Comes with the territory. They take him, they arrest him, 3 courts, try and move the buck onto somebody else. Eventually they torture him, hang him on a cross and kill him. And it looks like so much for his claims. And then 3 days later, can you hang in for 3 days? Can you hang in for 3 hours? Can you hang in for 3 minutes? Can you hold on for 3 seconds? Some of you have failed in your business or failed in your studies. Don't stop starting businesses and don't stop studying now. Some have failed to see the miracle they expected, but don't stop praying now. Some have failed in relationships. Still trust God for the right one now. Some have misheard God and made bad decisions. Don't start doubting the voice of God now. Just realize I'm human, I'm going to fail. But also realize he's God, therefore by trusting him, I'm going to succeed. There's a story of 3 young men in the Old Testament. Time won't allow us to go there. Their names are My Shack, Your Shack, and a Bungalow. Do you know those 3 young guys? Shadrach, Meshach, and Abednego. They won't worship the gods that the Babylonian king has set up for them to worship. And so they're dragged before him. And he says, listen, I'm going to put you in a fiery furnace if you don't worship these gods. And they say, my king, you put us in the fiery furnace. Our God is able to deliver us. But even if he doesn't, we will not worship those gods. It says that the king was so enraged, he made the furnaces hotter and hotter and hotter than they'd ever been before, so much so that when his own men came close, they were incinerated on the spot. And then they throw the three young men in. And the king looks into the furnace and says, did we not punish three? Why are there four? See, there's more people with you than you can see. There's more on your side than you're aware of. And he brings them out. I love what they said. They said, we don't need to defend ourselves before you. This was a non-negotiable matter for these guys. And God vindicated them. But do you know what they said? But even if he doesn't, what if it plays out another way? Can I tell you something, Christian? It's a win-win with the Lord.
2: Yeah.
0: Always a win-win. It's lock, talk, stock, and two smoking bang thingies. Two smoking barrels. See, for many in modern culture, we say, if the Lord blesses me, I'll serve him. If you want him to bless you, then live for him. Probably accurate to say that those that tend to see more miracles are those that step out more often. We're reading Job in our Bible reading in the moment. It was Job that said, even if he slays me, I am going to trust him. If you can believe God in the midst of apparent failure, you're probably very close to an imminent breakthrough. And immovable does not mean no movement. Immovable does not mean no movement. Remember I told you how I married my wife? We got a beautiful flat from the council in Glasgow city centre, just in the north of the city, 16 floors up in a high-rise block. Clowns to the left of me, jokers to the right. And we're in this block of flats. We get married in the October, so we experience our first winter, and we discover... We got married in the April. We had a beautiful summer together. The good news is I never married anybody in October, so I got away with that one. Yep, we got engaged in October. Come on. That's a save. That's a save right there. We got engaged in the October. We were married in the April. And we had a beautiful summer together. And then winter came in the high-rise flats. And we discovered 16 floors up in a block of 19. When the wind comes, these things are immovable, but they sway. I remember one night Lois saying to me, come into the bathroom. And the house, the flat was swaying so much that the water in the toilet was disappearing and then coming back. And disappearing and then coming back. I remember saying to Lois, phone the concierge and just check that we should still be up here. And she said, if we shouldn't be up here, they would have phoned us and told us to evacuate. How about maybe something's happened to him? Well, a year or so later, we left that flat. It never flinched. In storms, it swayed, but it never bent, it never broke, and it never collapsed because it was immovable, even though it was flexible. Resist the temptation to quit too quickly. There was a man called John Wimber. Late 70s, early 80s, John Wimber felt led to start praying for the sick. He prayed for the sick and for 1 year had no reports of healings or anything at all. And on the verge of giving up, he realized, I was not told to expect results. I was told to pray for the sick. So he kept going and of course, everything else is now history. His ministry trained thousands of Christians how to minister to the sick. Bible says, I've been young, now I'm old. I have not seen the righteous forsaken. The Bible says, I would have despaired unless I believed I would see the goodness of the Lord in the lands of the living. The Bible says, surely goodness and love will follow me all the days of my life, and I will dwell in the house of the Lord forever. So what we say with Habakkuk, I will rejoice in the Lord. I will be joyful in God my Savior. The sovereign Lord is my strength.
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Lots of songs across the show, over this show, just reminding us of praising God, the difference that praise makes, how God gets all the glory. Red Letter Society and Jordan West with How Glorious. Well, it's great to hear a Bible teaching the other side of that one. I do hope you were encouraged, as we heard from Love Church Scotland speaker Craig Denham today, who continued part three of our series, Believe in God, and part three titled Immovable Faith. And, you know, we don't just play you at the Bible teaching just because, but we play it because we believe that God speaks, that when we hear his word, when we spend time in his word, that God speaks into the needs that we have and how he brings into our hearts a word in season. Great message all around. If you can trust God in failure, that he is faithful to see us through to breakthrough.

0: a song about passion and joy for Jesus. New music here on UCB2. Chase Skelton with Hearts on Fire. Just love those lyrics. This love never leaves any doubt. It's the way and the truth. It's life when mine breaks down. And let's just remember the love of Jesus today. The joy of Jesus that we can know in Jesus as we get to know more of him, how he fills us up with his joy, his peace, this hope that we have in him. And because of him, you know, we can doubt at times, but this love, it never leaves any doubt. With all our questions, we can go to him and just remember that this love never leaves any doubt. He's the way, the truth, and the life.
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1: Hello, my name is Reese Rice. I'm the Director of Renew Wellbeing. Waiting for the Lord is not just sitting around going, oh, I'm just waiting. It's making a web to catch his goodness. And when we take time to have these threads, like the spider spinning the web, then we're going to catch what's already there for us. Sometimes the best thing to do, I know when I was teaching five-year-olds, learning to take a pause, we used to take a little pause every hour and just lie on the carpet and have a little listen to some music. And actually, I think the learning goes up when you take time to let it settle in. So just taking time to pause. Think of the spider, think of the web, the time that's spent actively making habits that will enable us to wait for the Lord, to wait for his presence, to catch his goodness. I really hope that you find ways to wait like the spider.
2: Thanks, Ruth. Well, we are now making our way towards our latest news at 2 o'clock. And in the next hour, sharing a story with you, a story with a happy ending, because it's always good to hear those stories with happy endings. And this is all about a rescue team and a story of a penguin.

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It's Shane and Shane, and this we know, 7 minutes past two. My name's Lydia, here to keep you company through the night into the early hours with lots of songs to keep you encouraged, songs of hope, songs of comfort. And after this next one, sharing a story with a happy ending, because it's always good to hear an uplifting, positive story.

Thanks for switching on your radio and choosing UCB2. Is there a time where you're thankful that you received help and someone came to your aid? I love to hear good stories like this where it's a happy ending. Rescuers race to save a stranded penguin after a jogger spotted it and called for help. 2 weeks ago, wildlife veterinarian Catherine Hoare was alerted that there was an African penguin lying helplessly on a beach with its head buried in the sand. Catherine, the medic, rushed to the scene at Brenton-on-Sea in South Africa alongside a medical assistant and discovered the critically endangered bird weak and motionless with its beak in the sand. Using a towel and a box, the rescuers carefully transported the penguin to a nearby clinic for urgent treatment. Thankfully, the penguin was okay, but had suffered only a small wound to its abdomen, likely caused by a predator attack. Now, experts, they believe that the injury slowed the penguin down and caused it to become separated from the rest of its colony, but they were originally concerned, not knowing how long the penguin had been lying there for. The experts said once it lifted its head, we knew that it was a good sign, but it still needed our help. The African penguin is the only penguin species native to the African continent. And after being treated with electrolytes for dehydration at the clinic, the bird, which was not malnourished, was transported to a specialist sanctuary where it will be rehabilitated before being released back into the wild. They also released the penguin back out into the wild as part of a colony so that they're not left alone. Upon release, wildlife rescuers, they're confident that the bird can restart its life with a new family.

UCB2.

0: It's Mac Brock and Beloved playing here on UCB2. God's love for you. There is so much to learn about God's word. And as we get to know God, we've been finding God's truths and discovering that he has made it simple for us. How he intended it to be simple like this. Love God and love others. Where all who believe in him get to experience the fullness of life through a relationship with God. We get to see this in the book of Acts. The Apostle Paul is on his second missionary journey and he's speaking to a Greek audience, introducing the one true God. And he was moved to share the good news as he was greatly distressed by idolatry. Thinking about chapter 17 of Acts and verses 24 to 28 and reading through these verses now. The God who made the world and everything in it is the Lord of heaven and earth and does not live in temples built by human hands. And he is not served by human hands as if he needed anything. Rather, he himself gives everyone life and breath and everything else. From one man, he made all the nations that they should inhabit the whole earth, and he marked out their appointed times in history and the boundaries of their lands. God did this so that they would seek him and perhaps reach out for him and find him. Though he is not far from any one of us, for in him we live and move and have our being. As some of your own poets have said, we are his offspring. There's so many beautiful truths, but also a challenge to each of us in these verses. And through these verses, just how we're reminded of how our life depends on God and how God, he's not far from any one of us. We get to see his heart. And it comes down to this, the simple way that God intends for us to live. Simple, love God and love others. And yet it can be a daily challenge, but a daily encouragement. Let's take it as an encouragement today. If in him we move, all that we ought to do be done in love.
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2: Hi, my name's Jonathan Petz, team leader at Brixham Community Church on the beautiful south coast of Devon. In his best-selling book, Healing for Damaged Emotions, David A. Siemens describes low self-esteem as Satan's deadliest weapon. Well, in the Old Testament, Gideon and all of Israel had a physical enemy. His story reflects well how our spiritual enemy likes to contain and limit us by distorting our view of who we are. But however we see ourselves, God sees our true identity as his children. All of God gave himself for you because you are precious. You are his prize. You are the joy set before him that motivated him to endure the cross. And in Christ, you have been brought to fullness.

0: is good.
1: Yes, every single day, all the time, God is good. He's not going to change. Austin French and God is good. Now, this next one that we're about to hear from Sam Bowman and Chris Singleton, Do the Next Thing. It's said to be an acoustic and an electronic adaptation of a 19th century anonymous poem made popular by Elizabeth Elliot. The track, it focuses on overcoming anxiety, burnout and self-reliance by trusting God and focusing simply on the immediate task at hand. May you be encouraged as you hear this one. From

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And it's Meaningful May on the Action for Happiness calendar, finding ways to be a part of something bigger. And for the 20th of May today, it says share photos of three things that you find meaningful or memorable. And just reminded, reading this one, this action, of how just the other day my auntie in Canada, she shared a picture with me of me and my two younger cousins, and how it was a year ago that as a family we visited some of our other family in Canada. And yeah, good memories to share. So what are those photos for you that you find meaningful or memorable?

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7: Hi, I'm Jane Walters, writer and broadcaster. Elton John famously sang, "Sorry seems to be the hardest word," but I would press for a slight adjustment. Sorry, in my experience, is one of the most powerful words. Its two tiny syllables can break through the toughest of situations and soften the hardest of hearts. As a simple example, I remember once parking quite inadvertently where I shouldn't as I waited for my son to come out of school. The first I knew was when a rather cross resident broke into my reverie with a tap on the window. "You can't park here!" As he inhaled for more fuel for his outburst, I said, "Oh, I am so sorry, I didn't realise. Let me move now." Well, in an instant, his anger was gone. It's not a magic charm or fix-all, I know. But I do also know this, that sorry is always worth saying, and that God can do more with it than we could dream.

Well, the news is on its way, and followed by our scripture verse. It's coming from Isaiah chapter 30 and verse 18. And it's a good time as we play some more music and hear our news to grab your Bible, get that ready for our scripture verse, and also hearing from Speaker Charles Stanley from In Touch Ministries in the next hour. I'll catch you the other side.

at all times, so we can praise God. We can keep on singing, even on those days where maybe it does feel harder to sing, to praise God. But He's still worthy. That was Matt Redman. Still, I will sing, getting this hour off to a good start. 6 minutes past three is the early hours, but it's good to be keeping you company. My name's Lydia. I do hope you're keeping it okay. Well, after some more music, we've got our Bible teaching on the way, and I'll be sharing more about what we can expect.

0: This is UCB2, here to keep you encouraged. And diving into God's Word now, we're hearing from Speaker Charles Stanley from In Touch Ministries, part one of a new series, What to Expect, and focusing on walking in step with God. We're going to be reminded, as we hear from Speaker Charles Stanley, that God is willing to show us which way to go, because we all need guidance. So let's dive into God's Word.
1: God knows what's in every person's mind. God knows that the person who wants a relationship with you is either good for you or not good for you. He knows that every deal

0: gets offered you is either good or bad. He knows which way you and I to walk. He knows when we're coming to the fork of the road. He's willing to show us which way to go. We all need guidance every single day. It is a very foolish person who attempts to live their life without the guidance of Almighty God.
1: When you start out on a trip, it's good to know what to expect along the way. Your journey with the Lord is like that. Today on In Touch, the teaching ministry of Dr. Charles Stanley, will continue our focus on walking in step with God, as Dr. Stanley's message lists several things that are always available to us when we obey the Lord.
0: Well, there's a whole lot more to the Christian life than most people realize. And oftentimes when a person gets saved, they either fill out a card or walk down an aisle or go in the back room somewhere and find that they're baptized. And so they just sort of leave them there. And most of us would probably say that's what happened to us. No one sat down and said, now that you've received Jesus Christ as your Savior and Lord, here's what you can expect. So let's say, for example, that you've trusted Jesus as your Savior, and here you are, maybe a young Christian, maybe you've been one a long time, and the only thing you've ever done really is sort of go to church, maybe read your Bible a little bit and pray some and maybe give a little bit. But what should you be able to expect? What should you be able to anticipate when you trust the Lord Jesus Christ as your personal Savior? When you become a Christian, what can you anticipate? What does God say? So that's what I want to answer in this message. What can you anticipate? How God can work in your life once you trust Him as your Savior? He says He saved us, so He's our Savior. He's our Lord and our Master. He's our guide. This is what you and I can anticipate once we receive Him as our personal Savior. And so the first word is an intimate relationship. That is, when He saves us, what is it He's after? He says, for example, that He predestined that you and I would be conformed to the likeness of His Son. And He says several times in different ways, I and my Father are one. You remember, for example, in Mark, the first chapter and the 35th verse, the Bible says, a great while before day, Jesus was out in the mountain praying. What was He doing? Talking to the Father, listening to the Father, sensing the Father's love, sensing the Father's guidance in His life. They had that awesome sense of oneness. The Father and the Son had that kind of relationship. And He prays, for example, that you and I would have that kind of relationship with Him in His prayer in the 17th chapter of John. Intimacy is an awesome thing because it really reaches the stage of being beyond our description. How do you explain love? If you can explain love, more than likely you've never been loved and never loved anybody. It's beyond human explanation. And to think this, that God loves you and me, and watch this, this is a sinless, holy, righteous God who's perfect in all ways, that He loves you and me perfectly, sinlessly, absolutely, totally, eternally, and unconditionally. You can't explain that. Those words just give you aspects of it to say how impossible it is to put in words the Father's love. So what does He want? He saves us in order, listen, to develop this relationship with us. Why else did He create the world? He didn't have to create it. In other words, He could have thought it all in His mind. Why did He create us? He didn't need us. He can do anything and all things. He created you and me because He wanted to express His love. He had something within Him. He wanted to express it. And He wanted us to understand who He is and to worship Him and to love Him and in likewise to love one another. So what can you and I expect? We can expect when we trust Him as our Savior to begin developing this awesome sense of intimacy with Him. The second word I want you to notice is this. And that is clear guidance, because every single one of us need it every day of our life. You and I face decisions daily, and sometimes the decision's rather simple. Many times it's not. Sometimes we have to make big decisions, life-changing decisions. We need guidance beyond our understanding. We all need guidance every single day. It is a very foolish person who attempts to live their life without the guidance of Almighty God. So when you and I walk in step with Him, we have the right to anticipate, to expect, because He's made some promises. Well, let's go back, if you will, to a verse that you know well in Proverbs chapter 3, but sometimes it's good for us to look at a passage of Scripture, and I do this for myself. I may know the passage by heart, but sometimes I just want to read it because I want to look at the words again. You know this passage in Proverbs chapter 3, verse 5 and 6. Listen to what he says, but look in your Bible and look at these words. Here's what he says. He says, trust in the Lord. Not just hope in him, trust in him. Trust in the Lord, what? With all your heart. Not just here today and gone tomorrow, maybe here. Trust in him with all your heart. Not trust in him a little bit and go call your friend. Trust in him with all your heart. Lean not to your own understanding. If you lean to your own understanding, you're going to reason things and you're going to make mistakes because we don't have all the facts. Only God has all the facts and all the truth about all things. Lean not to your own understanding. In all your ways, in every circumstance, he says, in all your ways, acknowledge him. Seek his wisdom. Seek his guidance. Listen to him. Wait upon him, and he will direct your path. Only, listen, wise men and women, anyone who is walking with the Lord is going to be continually seeking his guidance and direction. You meet someone, for example, they ask you a question. And oftentimes, instantly, I find myself saying, now, Lord, show me exactly how to answer this. Because it's a crucial question to them. Or something that they believe that oftentimes is not true. I'm seeking God's guidance. There's those instantaneous times when we need his guidance. Then there are those big questions that we may ask for a week or a month or whatever it might be, seeking his guidance and direction. And there's some decisions, people say, well, I'll just flip a coin. Sometimes that can be suicide. Now, listen, first of all, when I hear Christians say, well, it's just a matter of luck, and I want to say, brother, you're out in left field somewhere, because for the believer, there's no such thing as luck. The Bible says that God rules all things. So if you and I are going by luck, what that means is I'm just floating around out here and just depends on how things happen. We have the promise of clear guidance in that scripture. Look, if you will, let's see, the fourth chapter of Proverbs. I'm going to give you a couple of verses here. Look at this 10th verse in the fourth chapter of Proverbs. Here's what he says. He says, hear, my son, and accept my sayings. And watch this, and the years of your life will be many. He says, listen to what I'm saying. The years of your life will be many. I have directed you in the way of wisdom. And remember what we said in passages before? He says, wisdom will guide us to do what? Make our days profitable and our years more fruitful. And the years of your life will be many. I've directed you in the way of wisdom. I have led you in upright paths. When you walk, your steps will not be impeded. And if you run, you'll not stumble. That is, he says, when you walk in him, nothing's going to be able to hinder you. If something slows you up for a reason, God has allowed it for a reason. When you and I walk in step with him, he's going to guide us every step of the way. Now, you're seeking God's guidance, and you already have your mind made up, you're wasting your time. Only he knows what's at the end of the path you're about to take. Only he knows what's going to happen in your marriage if you marry the wrong person over here. Only he knows where you're going to be financially if you do something that's foolish in your finances. God is the one who has wisdom to show us what to do, where to do, how to do it, and when to do it. He will never lead you to go the wrong way. He will never direct you in such a way that is not pleasing to him. He's not going to lead you along a path where you're going to trip and stumble and fall and destroy your life. We can anticipate his divine guidance in every single aspect of our life if we are walking in obedience to him. The third word I want you to notice here is this. And that's a phrase, is his adequate provision. In the sixth chapter of Matthew, if you want to turn there for a moment, and because a lot of people are worried, they're anxious, suppose this happens and suppose that happens. So listen to what he says. And you say, well, that was a long time ago. That was hundreds, a couple of thousand years ago. Listen, it was worse for them then than it is for us now by far. And here's what he says in the 25th verse. For this reason, I say to you, do not be worried about your life as to what you'll eat or drink. No, what you're going to put on, what you're going to wear. Is not life more than food and the body more than clothing? Look at the birds of the air. They don't sow, nor reap, nor gather in the barns, and yet your heavenly Father feeds them. Are you not worth much more than they? Then he talks the flowers of the field and so forth. Then he says in the 31st verse, do not worry then, saying, what will we eat, what will we drink, what are we going to wear? The Gentiles, that is, the unbelievers, eagerly seek all these things, for your heavenly Father knows that you have need of these things. But seek first his kingdom and his righteousness, and all these things will be added to you. That is, walk in his will and his way. Don't worry about tomorrow, for tomorrow will take care of itself. Each day has enough trouble of its own. What is he saying? He's saying, listen, he's going to provide for us. Now, I want you to see something here. He says he's going to provide for us. The second thing I want you to see here in this same area is he says, through the Apostle Paul, my God will supply how much of your needs? All your needs. All your needs according to his riches and glory. Well, most of the time we want to put that in a monetary capacity. All my needs are not financial. We all have physical needs, emotional needs, financial needs, needs in our relationships. We have all kind of needs. He says, my God will supply all your needs according to his riches and glory, which means, I'm glad he put that part in there. Most people stop when they read all my needs. He says, according to his riches and glory. What does that mean? It means this. First of all, his resources are inexhaustible. But he says, according to his riches. Now, how do we tap into his riches? I only tap into his riches when I follow him. That is, when he's my Savior, I have the right to tap into his riches, whatever that is. If it's something emotional that I need, something physical I need, something material I need, according to his riches in glory, his riches in glory, listen, can only be tapped by his children. And when you and I are out of step with him, it's like your credit cards run out. You're begging and pleading for God to do something and you're walking in sin, forget it. And the reason God doesn't bless, somebody says, well, I know some folks who are being very blessed and they're living in sin. And you don't know what else is going on in their life. You only know what's on the surface. Only know what's on the surface. It's after they have a calamity. It's after all, you know, what breaks loose in their life that all of a sudden you say, oh, yeah, well, they weren't getting along so well after all. He promises this. Now, watch this. He promises that, he says, don't worry. I'm going to meet your needs, but then he goes a step further. Now, I want you to look in 2 Corinthians, if you will, and look in chapter 9. And most people are not interested in this, but this is what you and I have a right to expect and anticipate this when you and I are walking in step with him. Not only is he going to meet our needs, and he's going to meet them adequately, but look in 2 Corinthians chapter 9, verse 6. He says, now this I say, he who sows sparingly is going to reap sparingly. He who sows bountifully is going to reap bountifully. That if I give more, I'll receive more. If I give less, I'll receive less. Each one must do as he's purposed in his heart, not grudgingly or under compulsion, for God loves a cheerful giver. Then he says, and God is able to make all grace abound to you, so that always having all, listen, look at this, always having all sufficiency in everything, you may have an abundance for every good deed, which is saying you're going to have enough to give to others to help them. Now, that's the promise. That's what you and I can anticipate. Somebody says, well, I can't afford to give anything because I don't have anything. The reason you don't have anything is because you're not giving anything. And you see, unwise people don't get that. They don't understand that. They think, well, now how can I give something when I have almost nothing to give? Here's what he says. You sow sparingly, you reap sparingly. You don't give anything, don't expect God. Don't anticipate God blessing you. And your excuse is, well, you know, I don't have anything to give. Everybody has something to give. Everybody. You say, well, what? You say, well, I bet you have a dollar. You say, well, a dollar's not much. That's not the question. The question is, I give something. And it isn't just money. I give my time to help this person. I give my love for them because they're going through a difficult time. I give my encouragement to them because they're very discouraged at this point in their life. Given it shall be given to you, good measure, pressed down, shaken together, he says. You and I have the right to expect God to supply all of our needs. Now, remember this. I have the right to expect him to supply all of my needs, but it's none of my business by whom, through whom, or what way he supplies them. And oftentimes, it's ways that we never expect. And when I think about how God has answered this over all these years that we've been on the television, the radio, and never spent one single second asking money from people who watch and who listen, and he has poured hundreds of millions and millions and millions of dollars, which has gone into getting the gospel out there to the world, and we've not asked what? Because I decided in the very beginning, God, we don't know exactly how to do all this, but we're going to tithe one-tenth of everything you place in this ministry. We're going to put it out there in the world where we'll get nothing back. That's the only way we can do it. If you just give and get something back, that's one thing. We're going to give a tithe out there in the world, in missions in some way, not to get anything back. We just want people to hear the gospel. Is it any wonder he has blessed and blessed and blessed and blessed through difficult times, hard times? So what? You know what? He keeps supplying abundantly, and I'm very grateful for the people who have given and do give all the time. You know what? They get blessed, we get blessed, and the kingdom of God is being spread around the world. So he says he's ready to provide our needs, but we have a responsibility, as he says here, we have a responsibility to give. Given it shall be given to you, good measure, pressed down, shaken together. Now, if I was sitting here this morning and I had some need, and I heard this, I could do one of two things. I could say, well, now, he doesn't have any needs. You don't know what I do or not. Secondly, he just doesn't know how bad off I am. I don't have to know. God knows. You see, the truth is, we argue with God. You know what? You're going to lose every time. You're going to lose arguing with a God who, listen, who loves you, who wants the best for you. Listen, who wants a relationship with you, who will guide you, who will provide for you? Why argue with him? We can expect him to provide our needs. Well, not only that, the Holy Spirit, our helper. Now think about this. When you trusted Jesus Christ as your personal Savior, the Holy Spirit came into your life and sealed you forever as a child of God. You can't be lost. You say, well, you mean to tell me that I can live like the devil and go to heaven? Listen, if you are a believer and you're living in sin, the chastising hand of God is coming. If it hasn't already arrived, don't look over your shoulder, because it is coming. Is that God being mean to us? No, it's God loving us. He chastises us to get us back in line so we can walk in his will, so he can bless us. And so the Holy Spirit is there to do a number of things, a number of scriptures I could give you here. And for example, in the 8th chapter of Romans, he says, if you don't have the Spirit of God, you're none of his. And then he says, for example, in Romans chapter 8, verse 26, he said, oftentimes you and I don't even know how to pray. Situations and circumstances we can't explain. So he says, the Holy Spirit, he, listen, will pray through us and utter through us groanings which we don't understand. We cry out to God and ask for his guidance and direction sometime when we don't really know how to pray. He says the Holy Spirit is there to help us. He says, for example, in 1 Corinthians, the 2nd chapter, that he's the one who gives us discernment. Now listen, discernment is the ability and the capacity to see things as they are, not as they appear to be. When we hear some of these people talking, then listen, the Spirit of God within you will give you discernment to know, are they telling the truth? Are they not telling the truth? And when you and I, for example, get in the Word of God, who is it that helps us understand the Word? It's the Spirit of God that gives us discernment to understand what he's saying. A discerning spirit is a gift of God. And it's a discernment of the Holy Spirit, whether it's interpreting the Word of God, or listen, or interpreting what somebody is really saying and what is their heart. Lip service is cheap. Heart, soul, body into what you believe is something entirely different. That's the work of the Spirit. He says also in John, the 14, 15, 16 chapters, he says that he, listen, he is our teacher. He's the one who teaches us the truth. It may be the voice of a man, a physical messenger, but it's God who does the teaching. The Spirit of God within us gives us understanding and helps us to know how to apply it to our life. His, one of his responsibilities here in John also, he says, is to convict us of sin. When you're a believer and you start sinning against God, the Spirit of the Holy God that you and I serve is going to convict us of that sin. Now, you can sin and sin and sin and sin and sin until your conscience becomes quieter and quieter and quieter and quieter. Then you're in real trouble. The Holy Spirit is our helper. You and I dependent upon Him every single day of our life. He is the one who, listen, who gives us divine, spiritual, and physical energy to do what the Lord Jesus has called us to do. You can't do without Him. You can't understand John 3:16 apart from the Holy Spirit. When you got saved, listen, who do you think helped you understand what it meant to confess your sins, repent of your sins, and receive Jesus Christ, and how His death at the cross could provide for your forgiveness? It was the Spirit of God. What we can expect, we can anticipate the awesome work of the Holy Spirit in our life.
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1: 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Believers can count on God for endless encouragement. Here's a moment with Charles Stanley.
0: When did feelings convey the truth? Not very often. Here's how rich you are. The God who spoke the worlds into being. The God who owns the cattle on a thousand hills. He says, the silver and gold is mine, says the Lord. Every single thing in existence is owned and possessed in totality by God. God the Father, God the Son, God the Holy Spirit, Jesus Christ, who owns it all, lives within you and is chosen to live and express His life through you. What in the world are you worried about? And if you yield to your feelings, you'll never do too much in life. Christ is living within you. He who owns it all has it all, and He knows exactly how much to release in your life and through your life. Your Father owns it all. Your Savior owns it all. The one who indwells you and loves you enough to have died for you, has chosen, listen, not only to sit at the Father's right hand and intercede for you, He's chosen to come live within you to see to it that everything you'll ever need will always be there right on time. Friend, the next time you look in the mirror and you get a sad face, you just remember who's on the inside of that body of yours. Christ in you. He says, Christ in you, the hope of glory.
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It's Lauren Daigle here on UCB2. Tremble. You know, it's good to know what to expect along the way. You know, when you book those trips, when you plan them, and when you finally go on that adventure, that trip, a holiday, whatever it might be, a bit like our journey with Jesus and walking with him. There's so much more about the Christian life than we realise. Every day is a school day where we get to learn something new, where we get to dive that bit deeper. And the other side of that one, we were in God's Word, spending some time in God's Word. And started part one of a new series, What to Expect, hearing from Speaker Giles Stanley. And the focus, it was on walking in step with God.

0: You know, the song, it starts with, "I've never asked these questions. Oh God, what do I do now?" How often can we relate to that? Where we can be so curious or anxious with all our questions, even feeling hopeless at times. But what a great thing that we can do, and that we heard there, that was "I Am They." "I lift my eyes. I lift my eyes to heaven and I remember I am loved." All that heaviness that maybe you might just be feeling today, those things weighing on you, they begin to lift as you look up, as you lift your eyes. And as we remember, what a hope for the future, what a hope we have in God.
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5: Hi, I'm Catherine Hill, UK Director at Care for the Family. People of a certain age may remember the original book, Born Free. It's the story of a couple, Joy and George Adamson, who are gamekeepers in Kenya and who rescued a baby lioness, Elsa, and brought her up in captivity but then released her into the wild. But as I turned the first page, I was amazed to read some verses from the book of Acts. Paul is in prison, and the Roman officer in charge discovers he is a Roman citizen. The officer asks Paul how that could be, and Paul replies, "I was born free." And of course, we too are born free, not as citizens of Rome, but as citizens of the kingdom of heaven. Jesus paid the price for us to have that incredible privilege. Today, can we live in such a way that reflects the reality of that freedom?

It's Liz Fitzgibbon. How lovely is thy dwelling place? And if you love to listen to hymns just like that one, well, you can catch Simon Lowell here on UCB2 every Sunday evening and getting to hear lots more great hymns. Well, we are now making our way toward our latest news, but I'll catch you the other side, where we're going to be diving into a psalm, thinking about some psalms where we see trust and expressing confidence in what God will do.

Hillfields Worship and Abba Father getting this hour going. It's UCB2, the home of hope and worship. My name's Lydia, keeping you company. And how are you doing in the middle of this week? Great to have you along. And we're going to be starting this day off with a psalm, exploring after this next one, a psalm of trust.

song reminding us of just how important it is to share the good news of Jesus. It's Still Creek and Christ to Every Nation. New music here on UCB2. Hope you enjoyed that one. Well, we're looking at some Psalms around trust, which when we do put our trust in God, is so freeing. But let's be honest, day to day, sometimes it can be a challenge. And in Psalm 69, we really see this. It's a tough and an honest psalm by David. Immediately, we can see that David is in a hard place. He cries out, "Save me, O God, for the waters have come up to my neck." You can probably relate to where you have found yourself in deep waters of life, just getting by. Maybe it just feels like you're just staying afloat. And I love how honest David is with God when he says in verse 3, "I'm worn out, calling for help. My throat is parched. My eyes fail, looking for my God." And even when he says how he hasn't always gotten it right, that here we see him calling out to God for help. There was so much going on for David with his own sorrows, his own times of drowning in a flood of trouble, the disapproval of man, so much flooding in and turning his life upside down. Sometimes we feel like things rush in on us, like drowning in a flood. What do we do in those moments? How about this? A prayer for rescue. In verse 13, David says, "But I pray to you, Lord, in the time of your favour, in your great love, O God, answer me with your sure salvation." The prayer for rescue, how David wisely turns to God in prayer. Where else could he turn? Surely God is good to answer our cry. He later says, "Answer me, Lord, out of the goodness of your love. In your great mercy, turn to me." He's talking about God's great love and mercy, how he knows this. But he also returned to the image of him drowning. But he does know God to rescue. He trusts him when he says, "Let not the flood water overflow me." He trusts that God will not let him drown.

0: 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We're here to keep you encouraged and getting to play you songs to brighten your day. 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And this week, Prayer Line's Jason Vine is Abby's guest. 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
6: 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In the Bible, in Jeremiah 29:13 and Matthew's Gospel chapter 7, God promises that those who seek after Jesus with all of their heart will find him. That's certainly my story, that Jesus changed my life. He saved my soul. He set me free. I ask you today, if you're listening to this, if you class yourself as I once did as a non-believer in Jesus, what is it that you're waiting to hear or see, to prove to you, to convince you, or bring you even that bit closer to be willing to believe that Jesus is real? You know, you don't have to understand everything. That can actually hold you back, but I can promise you, if you would just be willing to seek him with all of your heart, you will find him.

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I hope you're keeping it okay. Now, we're going to be hearing a daily devotional after some more music and going to be reminded today where, with God's help, with His guiding hand, and as we trust Him, as we stay faithful and willing, that we can move forward and see God do great things, how He chooses to use you and I. It's a great message.

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0: It's a good message that highly favoured. You are deeply loved by God. Brandon Heath and Ryan Ellis here on UCB2. Well, we turn into God's Word. Now we've got our daily devotional and spending some time in Mark chapter 11 and verse 24.
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2: The word for today is overnight success usually takes many years. In Mark chapter 11 and verse 24 we read, "Whatever things you ask when you pray, believe that you receive them and you will have them." Country music star Randy Travis and his manager Lib remember the lean days of his career, all 3,650 of them. For 10 years, Lib did whatever it took to keep her club open long enough for somebody to discover Travis's talent. For his part, Randy sang his heart out. And when he wasn't singing, he was frying catfish and washing dishes in the kitchen. Then it happened. His break came and everything seemed to click for him. He had a hit called On the Other Hand, an album contract, a tour offer and a movie deal. He was hot. Suddenly, everyone seemed to be calling him an overnight success. But Randy recalls it differently. "We were turned down more than once by every record label in Nashville. But I'm the kind of one to believe that if you work at something long enough and keep believing, sooner or later it will happen." Randy Travis went on to become an American music legend, winning 3 Grammys and 7 Dove Awards and being inducted into the Country Music Hall of Fame. But it didn't come easily or happen overnight. It happened because he worked hard, remained faithful through the tough times, and trusted God to come through for him. Jesus said, "Whatever things you ask when you pray, believe that you receive them and you will have them." And here's something you need to keep in mind. It will happen in God's time and on his schedule. Your part is to keep walking by faith and trusting him to bring it to pass. That's the word for today on UCB.

0: praising the one found where the highest one is Thrive Worship here on UCB2. So today's challenge as you go about your day, it's this: to focus on the good things, the meaningful and memorable times of studying, of learning new things, how it can be exciting, and let that help you through your day as you think about all those things, memories, meaningful moments, the good things. Let it uplift you as you go about your day.
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3: Hi, my name's Rob Wall, and I'm a speaker, writer, and coach. I'd like to differentiate between timidity and humility. There's a verse tucked away in 2 Timothy chapter 1, verse 7, and Paul is speaking to his mentee Timothy, and he says that God did not give him a spirit of fear, but power, love, and self-discipline. Paul's attempting to teach Timothy not to be timid, and he says, Timothy, when you're timid, you need to know God didn't give you that spirit. He has given you a spirit of power. What's that, you ask? That's enablement, that's empowerment, that's equipping. Paul tells Timothy, God has given you what you need to get your calling done. And Paul tells Timothy three things specifically: love, which should affect the way that we do things. He says that we have power, that's the ability to do things. And then he gives us self-discipline, which is the want to do things. Because the Holy Spirit doesn't cause us to be out of control. The Holy Spirit helps us to get under control and surrender to His will and His ways.

Thanks so much for your company here on UCB2 this Wednesday, 20th of May. Here we are. I hope your morning is getting off to a good start with the help of lots of songs of praise over the show. And just reminded how important it is to praise, and how when we do, even in those moments where maybe it's harder to praise, to sing out, but how it just begins to lift that heaviness off of us. So keep on praising, keep on singing. We're here to help you to do just that. Samuel is keeping you company next after our latest news, but I'll catch you tomorrow midnight through till 5. We get to do it all over again. So I'll speak to you soon.

of the Lord. It is indeed. It is the name of the Lord. Always. And he will do it. Always. Because he is so good. Always faithful. Always true. He's there for us today and every day. Amen. Well, a warm welcome to breakfast on our prayer and praise hour this Wednesday morning. It's the 20th of May. My name is Samuel. Good morning. God is good all the time. And this song is not only a declaration of praise and worship, which of course it is, it's a song that might just wake you up this morning as well.

0: worship for everyone. Love the name of that group. It is breakfast and our prayer and praise hour. So let's pray as we start our day together. Gracious God, thank you for your grace. Loving God, thank you for your love. Merciful God, thank you for your mercy. There are so many ways that you bless us. There are so many ways that you invade our lives and make us better. Forgive us of all unrighteousness today, Lord. Help us to be in step with you. And maybe it is that today we want to experience more mercy, more grace, and more love. Well, we know who to come to. Thank you, Father, that you are a generous giver, a good God. So we worship you this morning. Amen.
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3: 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Joseph was a dreamer, a strong leader, and yet he went through lonely, difficult, uncertain times in the pit his brothers threw him into, in a foreign country as a slave, in the complicated strata of Egyptian government, and in prison. Psalm 105 recounts Israel's history, and verse 19 says, "Until the time came to fulfill his dreams, the Lord tested Joseph's character." We read Genesis and go, wow, we can totally see the golden thread of God's purposes woven through all those events. But Joseph lived all that day by slow, difficult day. He couldn't see the golden thread. Perhaps your heart holds some unfulfilled dreams and you can't see what God is doing. Like Joseph did, keep the faith. Like Joseph did, keep trusting God to protect you and promote you. Joseph understood that he was uniquely positioned in history, doing all he could in his circle of influence, then leaving things in the hands of God. And we can do that too.

Micah Tyler with New Today. A reminder that we can rest on his shoulders. Well, today we are called to be beacons of hope, don't you know? Yes? You can wake up and start this new day and even tell someone, do you know, today I am called to be a beacon of hope. What exactly is one of those? Well, we shall find out in around 10 minutes' time with our prayerful devotional, Still Waters. But first, let's enjoy music from Taking Ground.

0: the voice, the sound, and the rhythm of Semihu Avamwa, and in his presence. Well, the time is 5:30. Good morning and welcome to breakfast. It is UCB2. My name is Samuel. Very soon we'll have music from Jamie McDonald, new music from the Kingdom Fleet. But first, let's hear how we can all be beacons of hope today.
1: Hello and welcome to Still Waters. I will face situations where I have to stand firm in the face of compromisation. Unwilling to change their ways, the king of Babylon found Daniel and his friends. In all matters of wisdom and understanding that the king inquired of them, he found them 10 times better than all the magicians and astrologers that were in all his realm. Help me remain faithful. The church has been able to withstand every earthly scheme since its birth in the Book of Acts. Praise you, Lord, for your movement. May all churches be beacons of hope for hurting communities. I pray for my local area and the needs of the people there. God, help me confess in order that I can see revival in my time. You are awesome, Lord. Your presence infiltrates every place and even the hardest heart.

a wonderful time of worship to start your Wednesday morning. The group House Fires and Come to the River. There have been many worship songs over the years that talk about coming to the river, being, bathing, just being in the river. And I've often spoken about the Delirious song, of course, Find Me in the River, Find Me on My Knees, that place of vulnerability. But where we know that we can encounter the streams of living water, may that today be our prayer, that we would not be dry, we would not be stagnant. Those streams of living water can flow in and through us. Maybe today you're feeling like life's in a bit of a rut, not really going anywhere, nothing much happening. May you know those streams of living water.

0: Damien Arnold with Desperate.
1: Well, it is time to play you a new song this hour, and the group called The Kingdom Fleet have not only been added to our playlist, but the song is Don't Give Up. And this might just be a message that you need to hear this morning.

Well, you're listening to Breakfast. It is UCB2. Good morning. Welcome to Wednesday. Right, still to come then, music from Chris Kalala, a group called The Moment. We'll be getting into God's Word and your latest news headlines. We'll be on the way in just a few moments' time.

Chris Kalala with Praise. And we shall lift it up today as we encourage you to do that here on UCB2 each and every day. Well, it's United Christian Broadcasters, and thank you for tuning in this morning. Jesus is so good, and we can meet with him today. Maybe that's in moments of quietness or in shouts of praise, but whatever it may be, we need to meet with him, spend time with him in his presence. There's no better place to be.

title that was clinched last night without even kicking a ball. That's quite something, isn't it? Yes, Arsenal players celebrated together as they were confirmed as Premier League champions. Now, footage on their social media feeds show Mikel Arteta's squad watching on the television. And of course, when the final whistle went of the Man City game, they were away at Bournemouth, that meant that because that was just a draw, that meant that Arsenal won because no one could catch them up. Yes, which is really, really good. And it's the first time that they have won the Premier League in 22 years. So I know some Arsenal fans. In fact, there's one in the office. I texted her last night because she was so nervous yesterday morning. I'm like, could be today. She's like, oh, don't talk to me. So I text her, I'm like, come on, I said, chuff for you. She's like, I'm shaking, I'm so happy. Yeah, so congratulations if you're an Arsenal fan. I suppose any other team, and well, you're probably sick of the sound of it, but never mind, congratulations. Right, here's Hillsong.

0: Recorded in Brighton. Good morning if you're listening in Brighton. Hello. Bright City with Broken Hallelujah. 25 minutes to 7. Hope you're doing well this morning. David will be back with more news headlines at 7. Next, though, we're talking about Agatha Christie. Yes. I love the idea that many of the works of Agatha Christie were penned. Well, I was going to say penned. They were tapped on her famous typewriter, which, I mean, I'm glad we don't have to use typewriters these days. But there is a kind of a beautiful thing about them, the noise, the clunk, the ching, you know. But an exhibition celebrating the life and work of Agatha Christie is going to feature her typewriter and many other things as well. So I'll have all the details of that. Plus music from Mountain People Worship and Meredith Andrews, all on the way.
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4: Jesus told a parable about a guy who was rich and who built barns for himself, and he got richer still, and he thought, what am I going to do? I know, I'll pull the barns down and make even bigger barns and save more and say, eat, drink and be merry. And then God comes and says, you fool, you do not know that your life is required of you this night. And he had no time to then say, oh, I want to make a deathbed confession. None of us knows the day or the hour when our life will end. So to live a life of, yeah, I know there's a God, and, you know, I want to live life for me a bit first, you know, have a bit of fun in my teens and 20s, get my family grown up, get the kids through uni or apprenticeship, and then when I'm retired, you know, yeah, then I'll have time for God. You don't know if a bus might knock you down tomorrow. So the only chance you have is now. The safest chance you have is now to make a decision. Now.
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5: Hi, this is Kaz McCrone from Cirencester Baptist Church. Storytelling is massively important in all cultures. Why? Because it helps us to learn and to develop our thoughts and even change our actions. Storytelling in the church is central to our learning and growing. We hear stories daily of things that are wrong in this world, of war, of natural disasters, and even of crime. It can leave us wondering if God really is at work. Paul, writing from prison to the Colossians, could have focused on his imprisonment, but reminds the church that the gospel is bearing fruit and growing through the whole world. This is also true today, but when we forget to share those individual stories and to celebrate what God is doing, is it any wonder we become disheartened? What stories or what testimony do you have of God at work in your life that you could share to encourage and remind others that the gospel is bearing fruit and growing today?

birds and beasts. The birds are okay. I'm not sure I'd want to encounter any beasts, really. No. It is coming up to 7:15. Now, an exhibition celebrating the life and work of Agatha Christie will feature her typewriter, as well as never-before-seen scripts and notebooks. If you're a fan, of course, you'll be getting excited about this. Well, Dame Agatha, who died 50 years ago, aged 85, wrote 80 crime novels, which sold more than 2 billion copies worldwide. So there's going to be a bit of an exhibition. And if you are in the Big Smoke heading to London, particularly in October, giving you a good warning here, then you might want to pop to see it. But I was thinking about typewriters and how the world's moved on, you know. Is there anyone who still uses one? I mean, there's got to be. I mean, I don't know if you can still get the parts for them now and the ink and all that, but I remember trying one. I don't know whether, was it my grandparents had one, maybe. I can't quite remember. I remember seeing one and just the noise and the ting. Oh, fantastic. I mean, because it's so easy these days, you know, just tap your phone or your laptop or whatever, you know. You don't even have to type things. You can just speak to it, you know. People like Agatha Christie, you know, 80 crime novels, typewriter. No wonder she's got an exhibition. I think it's fantastic. So, yeah, happening at the British Library in London, opening in October. That celebration of a much-loved author. Get to see the typewriter too.

You're listening to Breakfast on Wednesday morning. Coming up to your news at 7 with David. Still to come, we're talking about community. It's really, really important. And would you believe that the UK is crying out for the chance to feel connected to their local community, but perhaps aren't being given the opportunity to do so? Well, we'll find out how the church can really play a part in that. Also, we'll be talking about overnight success. Actually, might not take that long. Or it might take longer than overnight. We'll be talking about that too in our word for today. Plus some music from For Him and Victoria Tunde.

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1: UCB News at 7 o'clock. I'm David Peake. Ministers are being asked to consider things like maximum temperatures for workplaces to help people cope with climate change. A report from the Climate Change Committee warns heatwaves, floods and droughts will become more frequent in the UK, with calls for more air conditioning in schools and hospitals. Dr. Richard Miller from the committee says adapting to rising temperatures can no longer be ignored.
2: We know if we don't do more on adaptation, we're going to have more disruption that will fundamentally threaten our ways of life. What we're really saying is that we can tackle a lot of this, but the costs of inaction are so much greater than the costs of action today.
1: The Environment Secretary says the government will carefully consider the recommendations. The Treasury is reportedly asking supermarkets to freeze prices on some essential goods such as bread, milk and eggs. In return, ministers could water down new regulations around packaging. It's over concerns the Iran war is driving up the cost of living. Meanwhile, the government is loosening some oil sanctions against Russia. Diesel and jet fuel made from Russian oil but refined in third countries can now be sold in the UK. A charity says people around the UK are crying out for the chance to feel connected to their local community. Analysis by the Charities Aid Foundation says one in six people want more opportunities to engage in what's happening in their neighbourhoods. They found that those who want to get involved worry they don't have enough spare time. And Arsenal are Premier League champions for the first time since 2004. They can't be caught after second place Manchester City drew 1-1 at Bournemouth. Ed Jervis from UCB's Big Man Up Top podcast was among the crowds gathered outside the Emirates Stadium.
3: It's been a long, hard slog of a season, but they have finally done it. Winning the league tonight, thousands of people have flocked to North London. There have been flags, there have been fireworks, there's been chanting. Incredible scenes of joy here as Arsenal win the Premier League.
1: Tottenham's 2-1 defeat at Chelsea means the relegation fight will go down to the final day. Spurs are 2 points above the drop zone, with West Ham still able to catch them. That's the latest UCB news. Your next update in half an hour.
4: David, thank you very much indeed. Well, a warm welcome to breakfast. It's Wednesday, the 20th of May. My name is Samuel. Let's take a look at today's weather, where it's going to be largely cloudy at first, but some brighter spells will develop at times into the afternoon, especially in the south. A few spots of rain possible where cloud will be thickening, mainly over Western Hills and Northern Scotland, feeling a little warmer than yesterday. With temperatures this morning, lows of 11 to highs of 16 degrees Celsius.
5: From the Bible. But now that you have been set free from sin and have become slaves of God, the benefit you reap leads to holiness, and the result is eternal life. Romans 6:22.

0: Caleb and John, a collaboration there bringing us the hallelujah feeling. And we need that on a Wednesday morning, don't we? Good morning and welcome. Welcome to UCB2 Breakfast. So we heard yesterday that there are some new presenters on Strictly Come Dancing. I mean, we knew they were going to be new anyway, but the announcement, probably the worst kept secret in show business, was revealed yesterday. So we've got Emma Willis, Josh Widdicombe, comedian, apparently. And Johannes, who is already a dancer on the show, he's going to do behind the scenes stuff. So, my audition, it just didn't come off. The audition for me to present Strictly Come Dancing, just I didn't get an invite. No, it didn't happen. It must have got lost. I mean, the post where I live is terrible, so you know, that's a shame. Anyway. I would not have known what I was doing. I would have worn some snazzy suits, though. Yes, I would have enjoyed that, I think, maybe. Hopefully, if you're a Strictly fan, you're happy with that news. My wife's a bit like, just like the dancing, really. And it'll be back on our screens before you know it. Right, what's coming up then in the next 5-10 minutes or so? Well, we've got music from John Mark McMillan, a group called Forsaken Hero. And we'll be talking next about overnight success.
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4: Hi, Craig Denham here from Love Church Scotland. When I tell people the Lord can use them for his purposes, I'm often met with responses like, how can the Lord use me when I mess up so much, when my marriage is so far from perfect, I lose my patience with the kids all the time, my prayer life is so inconsistent, my church attendance is so erratic, my moods are so unpredictable, my habits make me feel so guilty. While battling cancer, one friend told me, I've been used by God to minister to people during this illness more than I ever have before. Even if Jesus doesn't cause the circumstances, he can definitely use them. There is nothing quite like watching another believer live above their circumstances to inspire you to do the same. And there's no better way of getting free than helping others untie their ropes while you still feel bound yourself.

0: It is brand new from John Mark McMillan and Josh Baldwin. A really powerful song, and it rages. Right, it is time for the UCB word for today. I've got my booklet here. Although, actually, someone's just... someone's moved the bookmark. Oh, yes, there we go. We have it set to the right day, so we can just quickly pick it up. But here we are. Right, we are taking inspiration this morning from the book of Mark. Talk about overnight success.
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2: The word for today is overnight success usually takes many years. In Mark chapter 11 and verse 24 we read, "Whatever things you ask when you pray, believe that you receive them and you will have them." Country music star Randy Travis and his manager Lib remember the lean days of his career, all 3,650 of them. For 10 years, Lib did whatever it took to keep her club open long enough for somebody to discover Travis's talent. For his part, Randy sang his heart out. And when he wasn't singing, he was frying catfish and washing dishes in the kitchen. Then it happened. His break came and everything seemed to click for him. He had a hit called On the Other Hand, an album contract, a tour offer and a movie deal. He was hot. Suddenly, everyone seemed to be calling him an overnight success. But Randy recalls it differently. "We were turned down more than once by every record label in Nashville. But I'm the kind of one to believe that if you work at something long enough and keep believing, sooner or later it will happen." Randy Travis went on to become an American music legend, winning 3 Grammys and 7 Dove Awards and being inducted into the Country Music Hall of Fame. But it didn't come easily or happen overnight. It happened because he worked hard, remained faithful through the tough times, and trusted God to come through for him. Jesus said, "Whatever things you ask when you pray, believe that you receive them and you will have them." And here's something you need to keep in mind. It will happen in God's time and on his schedule. Your part is to keep walking by faith and trusting him to bring it to pass. That's the word for today on UCB.

0: Forsaken Hero. That's the name of the group. And we are called, that's the letter R, bringing the time to 20 past seven. If you have just joined us, good morning. What does your church do for your local community? When are the doors open to other things than Sunday morning, perhaps? Maybe it's a parent and toddlers group, a knit and natter, coffee morning, food bank. I'm sure that there are so many things. Unsung people doing great things. Well, I was reading this morning that a charity says that people across the UK are crying out for the chance to feel connected to their local community. Analysis by the Charities Aid Foundation says one in six want more opportunities to engage in what's happening in their neighbourhoods. They found that those who want to get involved worry that they don't have enough spare time. Well, Philippa Cornish from the organisation says it's all about making connections.
1: One of the reasons that people cite that they don't maybe seek out opportunities is that they don't have anyone to do it with. But I think what's great is if you can find these opportunities, that then brings that connection and stops that feeling of loneliness.
0: So may the Lord use us in our communities to reach out. And whatever that might be, maybe your church is looking at new ways of reaching out, or you're looking to strengthen a group that you already do. We, as the church, wherever the Lord has placed us, in villages, towns, and big cities, I pray that God would use us for his glory. Amen.

Victoria Tunde, and You're Still God. Still to come on breakfast this morning, the World Health Organization has called the Ebola outbreak in the Democratic Republic of Congo an emergency of

Welcome to breakfast. Wednesday morning is the 20th of May. That's Mountain People Worship. Well, still to come, Bible Bob will be here. He's got his hiking boots on and he'll be ascending, going up somewhere in the Bible. And you'll have to guess where he is ascending to very, very soon. But next, we're going to catch up with some news. Bit of a tough story this morning, but plenty that we could be praying about as we're going to be hearing from the National Director of World Vision for the Democratic Republic of Congo with regards to the latest Ebola outbreak.

0: Thanks for being with us this morning. Now, the World Health Organization has called the Ebola outbreak in the Democratic Republic of Congo an emergency of international concern. At least 130 people have now died, with more than 500 suspected cases. It comes amid an early fragile humanitarian situation, with 26 million people find themselves in insecure food situations, and children among the groups most exposed to this health threat. USB News reporter Rebecca Smith has been speaking to Philippia Jeaton, the National Director of World Vision DRC, about the current outbreak.
1: This is the 17th outbreak of Ebola in Congo. So this it's not something which is very new in this country. But this one is a bit different because it's spreading very fast. And actually, one of the reasons it's spreading fast is because they were slow in identifying the crisis. But now it's on. Today, the government is reporting 513 cases and 131 person died already. So suspected cases, because they've all been investigated. So what's different in this one is that it's happening now in a place which is in conflict, and there is a multiple layers of humanitarian issues in that region. You know, the conflict has been Eastern Congo, has been going on for almost 30 years now, 29 years. And then there is a very high food insecurity, high insecurity, there are multiple armed groups in that region. Anyway, so it's just adding a layer of hardship on the people, and particularly on the children. I think my fear, and our fear, and everybody's fear, is that it's going to spread quickly. We are not ready to stop it. As I mentioned, the big chunk of Eastern Congo is under the rubble movement, and therefore government has no access there. Health system is not functioning. So this is a big fear that is something new. Last time we had an outbreak, it was in a place which was accessible to government. Like Ituri is still under government control, but the rest of the region is not. So that's where I think the additional risk is coming up, and it will be very difficult to respond.
2: You mentioned there, Philip, suspected cases. How do we know if it's confirmed or it's a suspected case?
1: Well, actually, they very quickly identify all the suspected cases, people who are presenting symptoms, and then it takes time to send a sample to the capital to be tested, etc. So that's the reason why the government is working on suspected cases, because people are showing signs of the disease. That's really important. Now they know the disease there, they identify, they send the samples, but they're just confirming that it's a disease which is spreading very fast.
2: And this is a different strain to previous outbreaks of Ebola.
1: The government is now very well prepared to respond to Ebola crisis, because the last crisis, they managed to develop and distribute a vaccine, and they had a protocol on what medication would work to reduce the impact. This one is a new strain coming from Uganda, from Bundibugyo. And for this one, they don't have approved protocol, they don't have approved vaccine yet. And it looks like whatever they have does not work for that strain. So that's the reason why it's high as risk.
0: Of course, a situation that, you know, is quite hard to comprehend when we're not involved in it, but something we could be praying for. So yes, Father, we lift up the Democratic Republic of Congo to you. All those that have been affected with Ebola, friends and families and relatives of those who have it, and all those who are working to help. Father, we thank you for medical professions and the likes of World Vision, who do an amazing work. May you strengthen them and protect them. And we pray that this outbreak wouldn't be an outbreak, that it would become isolated and then a thing of the past. Protect those and be with them, we pray in Jesus' name. Amen. Amen. And the very latest on that and other stories, bringing hope beyond the headlines at 8 o'clock with David.

0: Ron Canoli. An Ancient of Days. You're listening to UCB2, the home of hope and worship. Right, it's time to put your Bible knowledge to the test. I believe it's that time already. As we say hello to our little friend.
1: Hello.
0: It's Bible Bob. How you doing, Bible Bob? You all right?
1: Yeah.
0: Good. Now, all this week, Bible Bob, you've been getting your the steps in, haven't you? You've been climbing a few mountains and hills. And no scrapes, no nothing like that?
1: Oh, no.
0: Good. I like to hear it. Right, well, you best go because we're going to need that clue very soon.
1: Let's go.
0: Right, he's gone. Yes, all this week, Bible Bob is climbing. Now, there are plenty of places in the Bible that you can climb. Bible Bob is climbing one of those today. He's going to send back a clue as to where he is, and all you got to do is guess where he is. So 2 minutes to get in touch with your answer. You can email samuel@ucb.co.uk, or if you'd like to WhatsApp, that number is 01782 922 220. One winner chosen at random, and that winner will get the fanfare. Right, let's have a look at today's clue. Now, it says, today I'm climbing a hill associated with sacrifice, sorrow, and one of the most significant moments in history. Today I'm climbing a hill associated with sacrifice, sorrow, and one of the most significant moments in history. Well, your 2 minutes start now, so get in touch. samuel@ucb.co.uk or WhatsApp 01782 922 220.
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7: This is Pastor Paul Hodgson with one of my heroes of faith, Robert Raikes. I went to Sunday school from being knee-high to a grasshopper and have many fond memories of those times. One such memory is when we did a drama about the origins of Sunday school, and I played Robert Raikes, one of my heroes of faith. He was revolutionary because he provided education for boys living in the slums of Gloucester, teaching them to read with the Bible as their textbook before education was available to everyone. But by 1831, Sunday schools in Great Britain were attended by 1.25 million children, something like 25% of the population, many of whom had their lives set on the right track because of it. Thank God for people like Robert Raikes, who just get on with their vision.

0: Pals, we're the Kingdom and Davies, and take it all back. Go on, take it all back. Right, let's head back to your competition this morning. The clue that Bible Bob sent. Today, I'm climbing a hill associated with sacrifice, sorrow, and one of the most significant moments in history. Well, the answer was Golgotha or Calvary. So yeah, I would accept it either of those. So well done if you got that one right. Shall we see who the winner is? Well, it is if your name is Oliver. Morning, Oliver. Oliver Bain, 6 years old. Winner. Fantastic. Love that. Thank you very much indeed. And thanks to everyone who got in touch. And, well, we'll see you tomorrow, Bible Bob.
1: Yay!
0: All right. Have a great day.
1: Yay!
0: All right. Off you go.
1: Let's go!
0: Right. He'll be back tomorrow. And I shall be back after your news at 8 o'clock.

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2: 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I'm David Peake. UK inflation eased last month, and by more than economists have been expecting, according to official figures. The rate at which prices are rising slowed to 2.8% from 3.3% in March. A drop in household energy bills offset jumps in other costs. The government's denied it's asking supermarkets to cap the prices of essential goods. It's been reported the Chancellor had approached retailers hoping to limit increases in return for looter regulations on packaging. But there are concerns about the impact of the Iran war on living costs. But Treasury Minister Dan Tomlinson says it's not being considered.
3: Government is not looking at doing this. Instead, what we're doing is looking across the economy at what are the different ways that we can help households. We know that the cost of living's increased as a result of the conflict in Iran. That's why the Chancellor took steps, for example, on heating oil. There'll be more from the government this week on what more we can do to support households.
2: Donald Trump hasn't ruled out further strikes on Iran and claimed leaders in Tehran are begging for a deal. It comes after military officials gave evidence to Congress about an attack that killed 100 people in a school in Minab at the start of the conflict. Speaking yesterday, the US Vice President warned Iran there were two options to ending the conflict. J.D. Vance also outlined Washington's aims.
4: We could restart the military campaign, but that's not what the president wants, and I don't think it's what the Iranians want either. We have an opportunity here, I think, to reset the relationship that has existed between Iran and the United States for 47 years, but it takes two to tango.
2: Russian President Vladimir Putin is holding talks with Chinese leader Xi Jinping in Beijing. The visit comes just days after Donald Trump was in China, also receiving the red carpet treatment. Energy deals and closer economic ties are expected to top the agenda, including a major new gas pipeline to China. And Arsenal fans were out on the streets of North London celebrating their first Premier League title in 22 years last night. They were crowned champions of England for the 14th time after nearest challengers Manchester City drew 1-1 at Bournemouth. That's the latest UCB News.
5: David, thank you very much indeed. Well, a warm welcome to breakfast. It's Wednesday, the 20th of May. My name is Samuel. Let's take a look at today's weather, where it's going to be largely cloudy at first, but some brighter spells will develop at times into the afternoon, especially in the south. A few spots of rain possible where cloud will be thickening, mainly over Western Hills and Northern Scotland, feeling a little warmer than yesterday. With temperatures this morning, lows of 11 to highs of 16 degrees Celsius.
6: From the Bible. This is the confidence we have in approaching God, that if we ask anything according to his will, he hears us. 1 John 5:14.

0: KXE and Tom Eccleshall and By Faith. It reminds me when I played that song last week. And I thought that it was Dancing on the Waves, you know, Dancing on the Waves. So I said, well, don't forget your swim trunks, you know, just trying to be comical. And at the time, Matt Brown and Chloe Wilson were in the studio and suddenly they started laughing. I'm like, what are they laughing at? What's wrong? You know, what's wrong with Dancing on the Waves? They said, no, Samuel, it's Dance on the Grave. Is it? Anyway, I looked it up, it was, yeah. Look at them being more knowledgeable than I am. I know. Well, waves, graves. We're not going to be talking about any of that. We are going to be talking about strawberries. Yes, we're talking about strawberries. Next today is the day where apparently we are really encouraged to head out and pick strawberries. Well, I've got a gorgeous story to share all about strawberries. Next, we've got our school run sing-along song. We'll be praying together a little bit later for the environment. And we've also got music from Wren Collective and the Gettys all on the way.
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3: Hello, my name is Rob McFarlane from McFarlaneMinistries.com. John 10 verse 27 says, "My sheep listen to my voice. I know them and they follow me." Jesus is our good shepherd, and he's always speaking, guiding us and leading us in the right direction. The question is, are we listening? In a world that's full of noise and distractions, we need to intentionally take time to hear his voice through his word, through prayer, and through the leading of the Holy Spirit so we can discern his guidance in our lives. Are you tuning into the voice of Jesus today? Take a moment to be still, listen, and follow where he leads, trusting that his path is the best for you. Jesus wants to be your good shepherd today.

0: to me.
1: Counting every blessing, it is Wren Collective. Well, let me share a story, and it's all about picking strawberries. Now, Emma woke up early on Saturday morning to help her grandmother pick strawberries at the farm outside town. The field stretched wide and red beneath the golden sunrise. Remember, Grandma said gently, handing Emma a basket, don't just grab the biggest strawberries. Look carefully. Well, Emma nodded and hurried off. And at first, she picked only the large, perfect-looking berries. But when Grandma checked the basket, a few were bruised underneath. Sometimes things look good on the outside, but aren't ready inside. Well, Grandma said kindly, as they continued picking, she pointed to a small strawberry hidden beneath green leaves. You see this one? It's sweet and ready, even though it's harder to notice. Well, Emma carefully placed it in her basket. And while they worked, Grandma told her about God's love. Jesus looks at hearts the way we should look at these strawberries. He sees what's hidden, not just what's easy to notice. Well, by noon, Emma's basket was full of bright, sweet fruit. And on the drive home, she smiled and said, you know, I think strawberry picking is a little like following Jesus. Well, Grandma laughed softly. How so? Well, you have to be patient, careful, and look deeper than the surface. Well, Grandma squeezed her hand. Exactly right. That evening, as they shared strawberry shortcake with the family, Emma thanked God not only for the strawberries, but for the lesson growing quietly inside her heart.

0: teeth in Kristen Getty. And the voice there of Sky Peterson. And I am not my own. The time is exactly 20 past eight.
1: Daddy, it's time for the school run sing-along song. Woohoo!
0: Doesn't happen very often. Right on time today. Well, Aidan has chosen this week's school run sing-along song. Morning, Aidan. Aidan is six. Loves a bit of called-out music, and so do we. So, day by day. Well, today's Wednesday, so let's get singing.

called Out Music and Day by Day. This week's school run sing-along song, chosen by 6-year-old Aidan, and I will be back at the same time tomorrow, 20 past 8. I was telling you at the top of the hour about the song for KXC, because I always thought it was Dancing on the Waves, but I was reliably informed by my colleagues it was Dancing on the Grave. Grave and Waves, they sound the same when you send them. Joyce has been... I love this. He was one of my favourites. Joyce says, "Hey, Sally, you're not alone with the wave song. I always thought that KXC was KFC. Not to be goofy." Can you imagine? Problem is now, though, Joyce, now you've sent me that email, I'm going to say that now. You know, I just... the next time. That is By Faith by KFC and KXC. Oh, dear. Oh, you've done it now. You've done it now. But thanks for putting a smile on my face this morning. Anyone hungry now? I am. Right, heading up then to 8:30. David Peake with your news headlines in just a few moments' time. Still to come, we're going to be praying. We're praying for all sorts of different things this week, but next we are going to be praying for the environment. We'll also give you the details of our prayer breakthrough tomorrow. And we'll have music from Andy Lowe and Red Letter Society.

0: UCB News headlines at 8:30. I'm David Peake. There's been a bigger-than-expected dip in inflation, despite conflict in the Middle East pushing up fuel costs. The rate of price rises eased to 2.8% last month, mainly because of the cut to the energy price cap. Ministers have denied reports they're trying to get supermarkets to freeze prices of essential goods as the Iran war threatens to drive up the cost of living. Retail groups criticised the government, claiming it proposed 1970s-style price controls. But ministers say they're not doing that, though are easing some Russian oil sanctions. A report's warning the British way of life is being threatened by worsening extreme weather. The Climate Change Committee is urging the government to set maximum temperature rules for workplaces. And after Arsenal were confirmed as Premier League champions, Southampton face being thrown out of what's commonly called the most valuable match in world football. They've admitted spying on opponents and will be replaced by Middlesbrough in the Championship playoff final unless an appeal succeeds. That's the latest UCB News headlines.
1: David, thank you very much indeed. Well, let's turn our attention to today's weather, where it's going to be largely cloudy at first, but some brighter spells will develop at times into the afternoon, especially in the south, where a few spots of rain will be possible, where the cloud will be thickening, mainly over Western Hills and northern Scotland. Feeling a little warmer than of recent times, and temperatures this morning, lows of 11 to highs of 16 degrees Celsius.

It is Wired Worship. You're listening to UCB2. Good morning. That's all the glory and all the praise. Well, let's pray together as we have been all this week, praying for different areas of our lives and indeed our world. And today we're praying for the environment. Creator of the earth, Father, help us protect the planet, care for nature, and make wise choices for future generations. Inspire us, give us wisdom. In Jesus' name we pray. Amen.

Haven't heard that one in a while. Andy Lowe and Helen Allen with Our Redeemer. You're listening to UCB2. Very, very good morning. Hope you're doing okay. In terms of birthdays today, if it's your birthday, I want to wish you a very, very happy birthday indeed. If it is, who might you be celebrating your birthday with today? Let's have a look. See if there's anyone that you might know. Cher, maybe? Do you believe in love after love? Who else have we got? Louis Theroux, who is famous, of course, making documentaries. Who else? Doug the Pug, apparently. An American dog who gained a big internet and social media following. I reached the status of celebrity dog. He's the most followed pug on the internet with 13 million followers. Born on this day in 2012. That's who you celebrate your birthday with. It's Doug the Pug.

0: That is us. Do you know, me and Matt just, you know, are happily chatting away. And then Matt goes, is that us? In other words, the bus has arrived, Matt.
1: Ding, ding.
0: we've got to jump on it.
1: All aboard.
0: Do you know, we were talking about, there is a song, it's not on our playlist, sadly, I wish it was, that Matt hasn't heard, actually. It's a song by Robin Mark.
1: Mm.
0: Days of Elijah, of course, fame.
1: Yes.
0: And Lion of Judah. Oh, what a song.
1: What a song.
0: What a song. And, of course, Revival. But no, he wrote a song called Men of a Certain Age.
1: Right.
0: Mm, Men of a Certain Age. Men of a Certain Age grow weary. Everything rolls along. Nothing has changed for 36 years. Now it's the same old song. Apathy for your anger. Compromise replaced your rage. Things you once stood for, now you stay seated. Men of a certain age.
1: Yeah, I kind of relate.
0: But it, actually, do you know what the chorus is really nice? It says, but who told you to quit? Who said to step down? Who said to stop running? Who said that time has been called on your day? Who said the anointing had been taken away? The battle is won. The kingdom has come. It's time to start running. So pick up that baton and get back in the race. Men of a certain age.
1: Come on, guys.
0: Oh.
1: Let's do it.
0: I don't know if there is a similarly themed song for women. I'm not sure, but there might be.
1: I challenge someone this very morning to write it.
0: Absolutely. Yes. With AI, anything's possible these days. That's not AI, by the way. That song was written years and years and years ago, long before we knew that term. But yeah, so if you're feeling a little bit despondent today, men and women, pick up that baton and get back in the race.
1: Yeah, absolutely.
0: Go for it. God's still got plans for you. As long as you're breathing, breath in your lungs, go and serve God today.
1: Absolutely.
0: He's a God who can do those things and more. Well, there's some inspiration for you and plenty more on the way from 9 o'clock, I'm sure.
1: Oh, I do hope so.
0: Oh, I hope so too.
1: Today we're being joined by a pioneering humanitarian, Dr. Joyce Samantu Wong. Back in 2012, her and her husband founded the new site, iCare, in the Republic of Congo. They have seen lives absolutely transformed as they've brought quite simplistic eye care and surgery to people in the Republic of Congo. But that's not all that they've done. We're also going to be hearing about the Two Front Teeth Project, which was inspired by a six-year-old.
0: Oh.
1: You may have come across it on a TEDx talk a few years back. But Joyce is in the UK at the moment, so we're getting a chance to catch up with her very briefly. If only we had longer with her, but we'll try and tell some of the story. And that was inspiring me slightly, thinking about the lyrics of Amazing Grace. Of course, first one, Amazing Grace, how sweet the sound that saved a wretch like me. I once was lost, but now I'm found. Was blind, but now I see. Mm-hmm. So as a conversation starter this Wednesday, I would like you to complete the sentence, I once was, but now am.
0: Oh,
1: okay. Use a bit of creativity this morning. You'll be able to answer that on the ECBT Facebook group via WhatsApp or email. And then our second guest today, we're going to be talking about spiritual well-being, about what a soul is, the state of our souls, with author Rachel Bedford, who also happens to be vicar of Greyfriars Church around Reading. So they're our guests today. You're invited to stick around and be my guest, or take me with you wherever you might be going this morning.
0: How can they do that?
1: Well, you can do that through the UCB Player app.
0: Yes.
1: Very easy to do that. Or if you're in your vehicle, obviously stay tuned in to DAB Plus. Or if you lose signal, just switch to the UCB Player app.
0: Yeah. So many ways.
1: There are, yeah. And if you need your smart speaker, all you need to say is, smart speaker, play UCB2.
0: Now playing UCB2.
1: Ah. It takes a little while for us.
0: Yeah, we don't have one in this studio. Can you imagine? I mean, I'd be going off all the time. Well, Matt Brown is on the way from 9 o'clock with music and conversation. Do you think I could do that as a job?
1: Yeah.
0: If I press this button, Matt will now leave the studio to get ready for his show. And I'll see you tomorrow. Bye-bye.
1: Bye.
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7: Hi, Andy Elms here from Family Church and greatbiglife.co.uk. I draw so much hope from Psalm 46 verse 1, where it says, "He's my ever-present help in time of need, in time of trouble." Aren't those great promises? Because He really is. It announces to us that He is with us in what we're going through. Whether it's a storm, we can have confidence like the disciples that we may be in the storm, but the Lord is present in the boat with us. He is our present help in time of need. Maybe it feels like a fiery moment you're in. Then be encouraged that even though Meshach, Shadrach and Abednego had to go through a fiery time, they suddenly realized that there was a fourth man in the flames with them. We need to go through certain things, and sometimes we're not exempt of experiencing certain things that those that don't know Jesus might experience. But our confidence is we're not alone. He's our very present help in every time of need. God bless.

Well, God has indeed gone ahead. He is the Waymaker. If that's a prayer that you've been praying recently, Lord, would you make a way where there seems to be no way? Something that looks impossible. We know, even though sometimes we forget, and Lord, forgive us when we do, but God has gone ahead. He is the Waymaker. And we declare again that our God is able. May you know that in your life today. Thank you so much for your company. I'll be back with you bright and early tomorrow from 5. But until then, God bless.

Brandon B with Awake the Sleeper. It's 6 minutes past nine, so I certainly hope that you are feeling awake by now. But if you're having a slow morning, be my guest. I understand sometimes those mornings you just have to take things easy for a bit. But I hope you're excited for what Wednesday may have in store. All the opportunities that God might send your way to share his love with other people. The name of the show is This Is My Story. Although it's not my story, I'm just the host, Matt Brown. Very pleased to meet you if we've not met before. Thanks to Samuel Ball for today's breakfast show. He'll be back with us tomorrow from 5 a.m. But thank you for choosing UCB2, whatever you're up to this morning. Some great encouragement on the way and inspiring stories from our two ladies joining us during the course of this morning at 9:30 and 11:10. But right now, because we are the home of hope and worship, the worship continues with one of the songs we've been getting to know over the last 3 weeks almost. It's Philippa Hannah with Free Indeed.

0: I've developed a bit of a saying. I say I've developed it. It may have come from someone else, but it goes something like this. One of the hardest places to exist is in limbo land. You know when you're waiting on news for something? For example, hearing whether you've been successful in bidding for a new house to live in. That's just one of the outcomes we're waiting to hear about at the moment. And there can be frustration, which sometimes you counterbalance with patience, when you're waiting to know something that could impact your future. But the fact is, we can't predict the future. Only God knows what is down the line.
1: This is Hope with God. I'm Andrew Palau. I wish I knew the future. Even the wisest people can't know what the future will hold. But there is someone who does. God, who created everything, including you. He knows the past, the present, and the future. Psalm 90 in the Bible says, "Before the mountains were born, or you brought forth the whole world from everlasting to everlasting, you are God." Do you want to know God's compassion and power in your life? From infinity past to infinity future, God has all wisdom and knowledge. He knows all your joys, all your sorrows. He loves you, and He has a good plan for your life. Pray today and invite God into your heart and life. Let Him lead you in His wisdom. Let Him heal and transform your life. He will do it. Always remember, there is hope with God. I'm Andrew Palau.

0: Brennan Murphy with Close. So on today's This Is My Story, our conversation starter is based upon the lyrics of the world-known hymn Amazing Grace. You know, verse 1. Amazing Grace, how sweet the sound that saved a wretch like me. I once was lost, but now am found. Was blind, but now I see. It's been inspired by that final line, was blind but now I see, as our first guest today has been bringing sight to those who could not see across the Republic of Congo for the last 14 years. I'll tell you more about her shortly, but I thought as today's conversation starter, I would ask you to complete this sentence. I once was, but now am. You can complete that sentence on the UCB2 Facebook group. 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Or you can email Matt with two T's at ucb.co.uk. Complete the sentence. I once was, but now am. It's over to you.
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1: Hi, this is Kaz McCrone, Associate Pastor at Cirencester Baptist Church. It's just not fair. Whether you're a parent, a teacher, a youth worker, or even a person who's just walked past a kid with their parent in the sweetie aisle of the supermarket, you've likely heard a child crying out. It's just not fair. Maybe the cry is one you've heard from yourself, and someone else got the promotion or the relationship instead of you. In the Song of Moses in Deuteronomy 32, verse 4, Moses declares, "We have a faithful God who does no wrong. Upright and just is he." Psalm 50, verse 6 proclaims that God is a God of justice. Our sense of fairness and justice can be driven by what this world tells us we need and have a right to. And as soon as we don't get those things, we're sapped of joy. Perhaps our eyes need refocused on the one who is himself just.

Our first guest on this Wednesday's This Is My Story is a pioneering humanitarian doctor and the co-founder of New Sight Eye Care, Restoring Sight, Changing Lives, an NGO bringing sustainable, sight-saving medical care and education to the Republic of Congo. She's currently in the UK on a bit of a whistle-stop tour, and we've managed to find a bit of time to speak to her as she shares her faith story and the story how God has led her and her husband, along with their team at New Sight Eye Care, to pioneer the way that people's eyesight is taken care of in the Republic of Congo. Dr. Joyce Samutu Wong joins us after King's Village. This is Earth Will Be Filled.

0: It's just turned 9:30. You're listening to This Is My Story on UCB2. And I don't think I've ever had such a prepared guest on This Is My Story since I took over from Ruth back in 2024. I say that because she has an incredible story and she's going to be sharing it in a pretty incredible and quite concise way, although there is a lot to fit in. So we're going to jump straight in. A very warm welcome to co-founder of New Sight Eye Care, Dr. Joyce Samutu Wong. How are you, Joyce?
1: I am so happy to be with you this morning. I'm excited because God's opened this way for us to communicate on air, and I'm just wondering who's listening and what He wants to say to each and every one of us.
0: Well, I'm excited for what you're going to share, and I hope you who are listening are excited. Let me tell you a little bit more about Dr. Joyce. She was recently recognized as one of the 300 faces of 300 years of Edinburgh Medical School. She's currently on tour here in the UK, speaking at universities, hospitals, and churches about the amazing story of New Sight Eye Care, and part of that little tour is spending a bit of time with you and me here on This Is My Story this morning. Now, Dr. Joyce, the way that you tell your God story is through four Easters, a life in four movements. So I'd like to invite you to jump straight in. The story starts the same year that I arrived on planet Earth, 1976.
1: Yeah, the best year.
0: So take us on a journey.
1: Yeah, it's been really 50 years this year of God's incredible grace. If you told me what these 50 years would be like, you know, when I was younger, I would never have believed you. Not so much because I don't believe God to be who He says He is, but I find it a whole lot easier to believe God to be who He says He is than who He says I am. And it's really been a journey of just understanding just how great God is and how He really causes us to align to His plans and purposes, despite our weaknesses and inadequacies. So the four Easters is, I look back in my life now, and I realize the four biggest turning points have all happened during Easter. So let me take you back to the best year to be born, 1976.
0: Yes.
1: I was my parents' first and only child, and there's a reason for this. My mother, during my birth, actually lost 8 bags of blood, as in that's how much blood they need to transfuse her. Mm-hmm. And she was in a coma, her heart stopped for 8 minutes. So my parents told me that the doctor said she was quote unquote dead for 8 minutes. And she went through this

0: incredible journey where she documented and written it all up, and there's so many details about it, how she saw the end of the tunnel, how she saw light, how she grew up as a ordinary girl from Hong Kong who didn't know any, wasn't raised in the church or anything, but yeah, she heard people singing Hosanna, etc. But one of the pivotal moments was when she heard the words Jehovah Jireh, which to a someone with non-Christian upbringing, that just means nothing.
1: Yeah.
0: And that word she kept remembering until God miraculously brought her back from when her heart stopped. And when she woke up, she still heard those words and she asked people what that meant. And obviously it's from this Bible story when Abraham gave back his one and only son Isaac to God, and God said Jehovah Jireh, which means the Lord will provide, the Lord will see to it. And I think that's really sums up my life, that my parents, because my mom nearly died, she actually knew at that point that she would never have children again, but on Easter 1976 they dedicated to me at the church, which wasn't just a sermon, but it really was a way of saying I let go, because this was a gift from God and I give back to God this one and only child I have, but I trust that God will provide every step of the way. So fast forward to Easter 1992, because of my parents' miraculous encounter where, and my mom's, you know, near-death experience where she encountered God, they became Christians and I was raised in a Christian home. But by the time I was in my teens, I just thought, you know what? I'm full of doubts. I know I'm not who my parents are and their faith. And I just thought if I were, you know, born a Buddhist, I would have been, you know, in a Buddhist family, I would have been Buddhist. If I were born in a Muslim family, I would have been Buddhist. But my parents said to me, you know, would you like to get baptized? And I was like, no, because I'm nowhere like you. But they encouraged me to speak to my pastor, who told me two things that it's not rocket science, but it changed my life. And they were, one, God doesn't have grandchildren. He only has children. He wants a direct personal relationship with me. And the second was, they said, you know, maybe it's time for you just to draw a line in the sand. Maybe you raised so many, your hands so many times to say yes to Jesus as a child, but can you, do you want to just do it once and for all and know that you, this life you will live for Christ? And I did that. And, I got baptized, and I remember as I emerged from the water, it was like a whole new world opened up to me. But little did I know that on that same day, same month, same year, while I was getting baptized in the concrete jungle of Hong Kong, there was a village boy in the rainforest in a country called Gabon in Africa was also getting baptized.
1: No.
0: And he was going to become my husband, but I didn't even know there was a country called Gabon. And we always chuckle and think, wow, the angels must have been watching with God throughout these Easters, when I was being dedicated first Easter, and then, you know, God might even be pointing to the angel saying, you see that village boy there and that city girl over there? They're getting baptized. You know, those two are getting baptized. You know, they're not going to know what's going to hit them. So after I was baptized, God blessed me with a scholarship to study in the UK. And I decided to study medicine, thinking that Africa would always need doctors. And I can't really tell you why, but I always just had it somewhere in my heart that my life had something to do with Africa, even though I'm not a jungle girl at all.
1: Yeah.
0: I'm pretty high maintenance. I'm a control freak and I don't like waiting. And, excuse me. Let me just have a sip of water.
1: Sure. Incredible story so far. Please continue.
0: Yeah. Okay, so then also because like I don't really like adventures or camping or insects or anything like that, but I knew my life, I thought that my life would have something to do with Africa. So I went to medical school, and in my final year, I could go on an elective, and I thought, great, I'm going to have this great plan, 2 months in Africa to see if that's where God's taking me for my career as a doctor, as a missionary, and 2 months back in Hong Kong to meet a nice Chinese boy.
1: Mm-hmm.
0: That was the good plan. I got there and in this missionary hospital, I saw the missionaries doing the most incredible things. They were super strong, tough, patient, kind, and doing super decent in the middle of nowhere. And I was super miserable because I thought I would never be like them. I had a heart for mission.
1: Yeah.
0: I could see it was needed. And But I just thought I could never have what it would take. So I wrote in my diary 7 big fat reasons why I should never be allowed to be a missionary. And one day I just really, this went on for a long time, this battle. But one day on the beach, I battled out with God. And God kept calling me to go to Africa. I kept telling him why he was wrong. And finally, at 3 p.m., it dawned on me that I either believe God to be who he says he is, or I don't. And if I really say that I'm a Christian, and if I really say I believe in God, then I should trust and obey and follow him, even though I couldn't see how it was going to work. So I wrote on my journal next to my 7 big fat reasons why I shouldn't be a missionary, 3 words, lose your life. And I said yes to a life of serving God in Africa. And the very next day, on the way back from the beach, I met the most handsome man to ever walk on planet Earth. And that was that village boy who got baptized with me on the same day in a different continent. So 4 years later, we married. Mm-hmm. Guess what? On Easter, Easter weekend. So that was 2004. Yeah. And again, we thought, surely God must have been laughing with the angels, because there was going to be another Easter that was going to come, which we had no idea about. And that's just the amazing thing with God, that we think we had an idea, but he always does exceedingly abundantly above all that we can ever ask or imagine. Like, you can't even make this stuff up. Mm-hmm. So after we got married, we know that our vision comes from Luke 10:9 that says, heal the sick and tell them the kingdom of God is near you. So I'm a doctor and my husband does eye surgery. So we're very passionate about using medicine and practical aid, be it through education, farming, practical tools to help people come to Jesus. We see ourselves as the 4 crazy friends who would actually lift the rooftop up and create access to bring people to Jesus. And we're seeing that happen through, you know, even Muslim patients or families who would never set foot in a church. And yet they're coming to our children's camp. They're coming to our hospital and saying yes to Jesus is incredible. So with that in mind, we uprooted our lives from the UK and moved back first to Gabon, where we met, and we developed a nonprofit eye center until it became self-sufficient.
1: Yeah.
0: And we really focused on eyes in the beginning, because I don't know if you know that 9 in 10 people who suffer from visual impairment or blindness, they don't need to be, because their cause of blindness and visual impairment is completely avoidable. We already have in our hands proven very cost-effective health interventions to treat or prevent visual impairment. So to us, it's a no-brainer. We already have what it takes. We just need to go there. So we did that in Gabon. And then God showed us that the Republic of Congo, not to be confused by the current Democratic Republic of Congo about the Ebola, where we tend to be the one that never makes it on the news, which is the way we get. But seriously, pray for the continent. Our hearts and thoughts are with people fighting Ebola. We ourselves faced that threat in 2014, so we really know it well. But back to the story is that God showed us that the Republic of Congo, especially in the rural north, has never had any kind of eye surgical services. So we knew that God was showing us, and how he confirmed and all that is another story. But basically, when our kids were 6, 3, and 1, we founded the ministry New Sight and moved our family to a very rural part first, where there was only electricity 3 times a week. There was no road out of there. And we started first consultations under a tree. And then we moved into the little office and then a little classroom. And then we grew and grew and grew until last year. Drum roll, please. We're so excited. This crazy thing happened where God showed us in 2016 he asked us to build a hospital, which literally, when we heard how much it was going to cost, I literally fell off the chair. But God miraculously provided people and finances. And if you come visit us, and here's your invitation to you and all the listeners. You know, if you come see it, to me, is an act of God. That hospital sits on a phase one, is now open. It sits on 15 football fields. It's massive. Yeah. And the reason why it's so big is because we have a dream of making space for God to move and creating space so that people like you and people who are listening could come and do what God's placed in their hearts. And so it's just been if I have to tell you what God is doing now, I don't think you can quite believe it.
1: I mean, I really relate to what you guys are doing through NewSight. Because of my diabetes, which I've had for many years, historically has been significant damage and degradation to my eyesight. And I admit, I took my eyesight for granted many years ago, but then a detached retina, several laser therapies due to diabetic retinopathy. I took it for granted until the point that I wasn't able to see clearly, but I was able to receive free treatment through the NHS here in the UK pretty quickly, and now my eyesight is fairly stable, in spite of some of the complications that will remain. Sure. But the fact is, God gave you and your husband a very clear vision for what he wanted you to do in the Republic of Congo.
0: Yeah.
1: That first begins in 2012. Huge step of faith, moving yourselves and your family into a very remote area. Massive culture shock. What are some of the ways that God provided during those initial days when you kind of hit the ground running?
0: People always ask us, what's the hardest thing about living in the jungle? And I think that's true. The first one is when we see patients come and it's too late. Mm-hmm. So with that in mind, there's a lot of work to be done, which is why they come because it's too late, because maybe they don't have they don't have the finances even to come to where we are. We have 10% of our patients come from places that are about 12 hours plus away because we're the nearest place. And I'm always saying, as you just so clearly explain to people, sight is priceless. Like, what would you do to keep your vision? And so sometimes patients come when it's too late, or they've, because of lack of education, health literacy, they've used, traditional medicine. That actually made the problem worse. And in fact, my father-in-law, he had an eye injury, but because he had no access to medical care, he went to see a traditional healer who didn't just put drops in his or medicine in his injured eye. They put it in both eyes, and as a result, he became completely blind. And that was one of the other motivations why we're in eye care. But so it is, for us, I'll be really honest with you because you're so easy to talk to. Like, we work really hard. And the reason is because the need is so great. And it's not like we're trying to find the next, medical breakthrough that isn't existent. It's like if you see someone who is suffering and you actually have the ability to help them, you really want to do it. So I think the hardest thing is when, or like right now you said about diabetes, we are moving away from just being an eye-focused ministry. And now that we have the space, slowly growing into a general hospital. So we started a school health programs and also a chronic illness, including a diabetes and hypertension clinic. Because as you said, when we see the eye problems, then they've got hypertension and diabetes. And that's just very hard for patients to get care elsewhere. So we want to provide it too. So the hardest thing, one, is when we see people suffering needlessly and just so much wanting to do so much more and knowing that we can and trusting God to bring more people and finances and help to do that. And the second hardest thing is just getting over myself. Because I always think, people sometimes say, you do it. It's like God's, all these impossible things. I think for me, the hardest thing is my own impossible heart. Like, the old hymn that says, prone to wonder, Lord, how I feel it, prone to wonder from the one I love. Like, how can I have experienced God so many times and yet still you know, fail to trust him or doubt him. And I think the beginning days were especially hard, you know, raising a young family, trying to homeschool them in a place that was so, you know, severely limited in resources was hard. Like, you know, there were threats, like I said, Ebola, armed rebels, and thankfully that's all gone now. That's in the past. And missing family and friends and the way of life was really tough. In fact, I actually cried every single night for the first year. It really was mostly because of my disastrous attempt at homeschooling. But God really has a way of doing things that we couldn't see at the time. You know, to me at the time, it was like, oh, you know, there's a quote by Oswald Chambers that says that the biggest sting is that we're concerned that the call of God is going to cost other people more than it will cost us. And as an only child with elderly parents and three young children, I was really like thinking, oh, I could bear a lot, but like I'm making them suffer. But then God really knows better than us. And I didn't see it at the time, but because we had to homeschool, we were able to spend time with our children in a way that we never could.
1: Yeah.
0: And they saw firsthand the needs of the NGO. We didn't have enough human resources, and so their homeschooling was made up of English was writing brochures for the ministry, their drama was doing presentations and, you know, videos for social media, their maths and IT was bookkeeping. But as they did it, that's how they actually founded this ministry, which is a you know, offshoot of Newsite called Project Two Frontiers. And I encourage every parent, anyone interested in children and youth ministry, to look it up, because it was the best thing we ever did for our kids, which was basically to help them see the needs of the world and or use whatever that is already in their hands and equip them to do even greater things. And so as a result of that, they have raised a lot of money for the ministry, but also more importantly, in the process, help more young people to see how everyone, no matter where they are, can make a difference. And today that ministry has led to partnership with over 40 schools and a children's magazine that reaches 22,000 families three times a year. Can you imagine the gospel reaching 22,000 families three times a year? And again, like I don't get a lot more airtime than this, and we really need people to come help us develop this ministry, because we don't have enough bandwidth to look, you know, make it grow for safeguarding reasons and things like that. But that ministry just really wants to take off. We have so many more schools who want to partner with us, and we're just really excited to see how God brings that to pass in the years to come.
1: And God is certainly leading on this. As you look back over the last 14 years, Dr. Joyce, from that first eye center and community outreach starting, the work has expanded in so many different ways. Education, awareness, training others up to do this work, partnering with people around the globe in order to see God change people's lives. Initially, what started in helping people with their visual eye care, but actually you're opening their spiritual eyes to the possibilities and experiencing that in reality for you and your family, and you're not about to stop. And that's why we want to encourage people today to prayerfully consider how you can support Newsite Congo. There are lots of different ways that you can get involved, isn't there, Dr. Joyce?
0: Yes, absolutely. So we would probably say our three biggest needs would be, one is systemic, which has to do with the systemic barriers that exist in the country, which the only thing that can do for that, like, it will take years, generations to change, but we know that it starts with prayer. And the truth of the matter is, people look at Newsite and think that it's amazing, or, you know, or they look at us and think that we're full of faith, but the reality is that nothing happened because of us, but in spite of us. Everything that you see that is really is so amazing, and I still have to pinch my cheeks to believe it's really happening. It's because of God, and we just cannot do it without your prayers. So please pray. The second thing that we need is funding, which people are like, oh yeah, charities always want our money. And I'm like, yes, after your money, because we know exactly what God can use it to do. So people can give to us through many different ways. And sometimes it's not financial, sometimes it's time, sometimes it's connection, or sometimes it's just doing something that is not, we sometimes think that, I don't have bandwidth or I don't have ability. But actually, the moment we ask God, He says that He calls us to be generous in every occasion and can be with time, money, and skill. And which takes us to the final bottleneck, which is the biggest one that I have to really put it out there, is human resources. We really, really need people. As the Bible says, it's still true today that the harvest is so ripe, but the laborers are few. And if people are like, I don't know what I can do. We don't just need clinical people. We need non-clinical people. Our biggest need is for a maintenance person, admin people, pastors. So if you're not sure how you can help, please get in touch with us. I am sure I can give you plenty of work to do.
1: Absolutely. And it strikes me that you might be listening this morning and you're drawing towards the end of your medical or nursing training in particular, and you're not sure what direction to take. Maybe dental studies, as Dr. Joyce is mentioning there. And you might be unsure how God is leading, but perhaps you could consider committing some of your time and getting some real experience by partnering with the incredible team at NewSight Congo. That's what I would encourage you to do. But maybe you're not medically trained, but you're looking for an opportunity to see God at work and to make yourself available to surrender to Him, just as Dr. Joyce and her family have done since the initial idea for NewSight Eye Care first began. It is an incredible story, starting with consultations initially under a tree into what is now a 15-acre solar-powered teaching hospital campus and community hub. You can find more details by heading to newsightcongo.com. If you want to stay up to date on the socials, YouTube, Facebook and Instagram, it's at newsightcongo. And you can follow Dr. Joyce and her family on Facebook and Instagram by searching for the Samutis. If you'd like any of those links, you can send me a WhatsApp or an email, of course, and I will send all the information that you might need. But what strikes me this morning, Dr. Joyce, is that all of this comes out of the overflow of that relationship with God that your parents initially invited you into through that dedication. Yeah. I am convinced that God and His angels are more than smiling upon what He is doing in and through you.
0: That is so good.
1: Incredible story so far, and an incredible story to come as you seek to continue to serve Him and to serve all those people across the Republic of Congo and beyond. You've been such an inspiration for us this morning. So we really thank you for your time.
0: Thank you so much. Thank you so much. And God bless you all in all that you do. God is so good. Thank you.
1: You're very welcome. Now, I will share the links once more after we've had the latest UCB news with David Peake. But do drop me a WhatsApp or an email if you'd like them sending directly to you. We're going to worship our way to 10 o'clock with a bit of local sound. And ultimately, it speaks to us about the fact that if we're going to be obedient, if we're going to surrender and respond to what God is calling us to do, it's out of the overflow of His love for us. This is So In Love.

of the music and Kane. It's 5 minutes past 10, and if you would like the links to find out more about the incredibly pioneering work of Dr. Joyce Samuti Wong, you can head to newsitecongo.com or on social media, YouTube, Facebook and Instagram. Just search at newsitecongo. And if you'd like to follow Joyce and her husband, it's at the Samutis. If you'd like any of those links, drop me a WhatsApp or an email, and it'd be my pleasure to send them to you. But right now, we continue our worship with a bit of Mercy Me. This is To Not Worship You.

You're listening to the home of hope and worship. Now, of course, tomorrow's Thursday, which means prayer breakthrough will be happening between 1 and 2pm. Abby is going to be joined by Jason Vine from UCB's prayer line, and they would love to pray with and for you. So what should they be praying for between 1 and 2 tomorrow? If you have any individual prayer needs or prayer topics that you think ought to be covered, you can get in touch by heading online to ucb.co.uk/breakthrough or by emailing breakthrough@ucb.co.uk. And also, if you have an encouraging testimony of how God has answered your prayer, we would love to hear from you as well. ucb.co.uk/breakthrough or email direct breakthrough@ucb.co.uk.

0: Hands up, knees down. Christ the King music there, describing just one of the ways that we can worship God together with our bodies. Don't worry, it's not a stick-up. You can put your hands down now if you want to, and give your legs a good stretch if you had your knees down. It's just one of the ways that we worship God, isn't it? Sometimes through our bodies. And the worship continues very shortly with today's classic praise track from Phil Lawson Johnston. We're also going to be hearing about cathedrals and how the financial need to support them is widening in comparison with the significant contribution that cathedrals across England make to the nation. That's on the way in around about a quarter of an hour.
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6: 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God is a God who can turn a mess into a message when we give it all to Him. My wife and I were shopping for a sofa. We found one that was authentic leather, but it looked like it had scratches and imperfections. It had a label that read, "This product is not faulty or damaged. All the markings, scarrings, and discolorations are normal and enhance its natural beauty." One day, your life will be the product others are going to examine, and God will be saying, "This person is not faulty or damaged. All the markings, scarring, and blemishings are normal. They enhance the humanity and authenticity of a life lived in pursuit of the purpose of God." God turns our mess into a message. After all, He is the Messiah.

you remember what you were doing back in 1991? Maybe you were at school or college, university. Maybe you were living or working in a completely different place to where you are now. Well, it was in 1991 that Phil Lawson Johnston wrote and released Jesus Is the Name We Honor, a pretty popular and staple in many a church gathering. Written here in the UK, a vigorous song of adoration was popularized in global church settings through inclusion in Spring Harvest Music Books series and later in popular hymn collections like the Complete Mission Praise and Singing the Faith, which you may still use in your church. Opening with adoration, the song calls Jesus the majestic name above all names and the King above all kings. And later verses highlight Jesus as the Father's splendor and look forward to his second coming where every eye will see him reign. It may have taken you right back. It was pre-GCSEs 1991 for me. Brilliant to hear that on today's show, and brilliant to bring you new music each month like this one.

0: Sam Hibbard with Hail the King. And keep a close eye on the UCB Media YouTube channel for something coming from Sam in the not-too-distant future, so I'm reliably informed. In a country where fewer than half the population identifies as Christian, cathedrals remain spaces where stillness, beauty, and wonder can gently draw the spiritually open toward an experience of the sacred. Yet the gap between what England's 42 cathedrals contribute and the financial support they need is widening. James Morris from UCB News has been speaking to Chine McDonald from the think tank Theos.
1: So particularly in the time post-pandemic, there has been a lot of change in these past 6 years. A lot of change in the external context as well as the internal context within cathedrals. So if you look externally, what's happened in the past 6 years in particular? A pandemic in which we saw visitor numbers at cathedrals and all churches plummet. We have seen economic instability, we've seen increased polarisation, and also in that time we've seen something really interesting, which is if you look at the 2021 census data, we have seen a decline in the number of people who would describe themselves as Christian and a rise in the number of people who would describe themselves as non-religious. So that's the kind of external context in which cathedrals have had to adapt. Plummeting visitor numbers, changing religious landscape, increased religious diversity, as well as some kind of economic, political, socio-political challenges. And also internally, the cathedrals have seen some changes as well. So they've been seen some changes in terms of their internal structures, how they're managed, the increased professionalisation of cathedrals. You've seen much more kind of professional staff coming in to deal with things like safeguarding, finances, kind of operations. So cathedrals themselves have gone through a lot of change in these past few years. Now, all of these things have presented both a challenge and an opportunity for cathedrals to kind of meet those changes.
2: Tell me how you've been finding out what people think, both those involved in cathedrals and those who visit them as well.
1: So maybe if I talk a bit about the methodology of the report. So the report was carried out by two of our researchers at Theos, George Lapshinov and Nathan Maladin, who travelled around six cathedrals. Now, we picked six cathedrals that were representative in lots of different ways. And what they did was they went to the cathedrals.

0: they interviewed staff, they interviewed volunteers, but they also interviewed visitors. Alongside that, we did a representative YouGov poll, which asked some questions of the cathedral visitors. Now, what we found was that cathedrals have such almost a kaleidoscope of ways in which they engage externally with their local communities and cities, but also internally. So in towns and cities across the UK, cathedrals are often seen as a gathering space where civic organisations, businesses, interfaith organisations can meet. It's seen as, in a way, kind of neutral ground. But the cathedral's mission is the mission of the Church of England, which is to draw people in and in some way move people or present people with an opportunity to encounter God. And that is what, interestingly, we found in the research. Lots of people, though they might not describe themselves as religious, might not belong to a religious group, found themselves in a cathedral being able to feel a sense of awe, experiencing a sense of the sacred, of encounter with God. And that might have been through just sitting in a cathedral space and that kind of quiet space that cathedrals provide, but also through things like evensong or some of the, let's say, more controversial things that cathedrals put in their spaces, whether that's crazy golf or silent discos, which have caused lots of, I guess, heated conversation about whether these things should take place in cathedrals. Cathedrals, if you think about them, are one of the few places in our society that are open pretty much all year round, apart from Boxing Day, where people are invited in, where you don't have to, you know, tick that you belong to a particular group to be allowed in. You don't have to pay a membership. So the accessibility of cathedrals is one of the things that came out really strongly. People are invited in, they have access to it, and there they can experience and encounter God, whether they feel that they are religious or not.
1: Why are you of the mind that it's worth supporting cathedrals?
0: So if they were to disappear, all of those things would disappear. You would no longer have those tourists flocking to particular cities to go to their cathedrals. You wouldn't have volunteers who would be able to contribute back to their local community, and you would also lose a lot of jobs. At a personal level, as someone who is interested in that the place at the intersection between Christianity and the secular mainstream, I think cathedrals are a very rare space in which almost heaven touches earth. They are both a sacred space where people can encounter God, but they are also a place that opens its doors to the secular and the mainstream and invites all in.
2: That was Chyne McDonald from the think tank Theos. And James Morris from UCB News has been reporting from Bristol at the National Cathedrals Conference. You can find more of his interviews and Hope Beyond the Headlines on our free app, the UCB Player. But if you've got your Bible handy, whether that's virtually or in hard copy, we're going to be turning to Lamentations 3 next, thinking about building a firm foundation of our faith. Lamentations 3, verses 21 to 23, after Stephen McWhirter, Jason Claiborne, and the Atmosphere Changers.

We turn now to Lamentations 3, verses 21 to 23. Yet this I call to mind, and therefore I have hope. Because of the Lord's great love, we are not consumed, for His compassions never fail. They are new every morning. Great is your faithfulness. Our faith isn't built on feelings or wishful thinking. It rests on something far more solid. Let's look at seven foundational aspects of Christianity. 1. God is. Faith must be built on the simple confession that the Lord is. He is real. He exists and is indeed God, as Hebrews 11:6 reminds us. 2. God is love. He's intimately concerned with your life and wants to engage in a relationship with you. 3. God is just. His justice is absolutely perfect, even when He lovingly disciplines us. 4. God is all-knowing. He knows your heart, your pain, and your questions. You cannot shock or surprise Him. 5. God is everywhere. You never have to wonder where He is. Wherever you are, He is right by your side. 6. God is all-powerful. There is nothing greater than God. Regardless of how enormous your challenges and heartaches seem to be, you can overcome them in His power. And 7. God is faithful. No matter how far you stray, He never gives up on you. Whatever you've done, He will always welcome you home. When doubts arise or circumstances shake you, if you return to these truths, all of which are solid and unchanging, you will be able to rise above your circumstances. When you feel shaken, remember these 7 unchanging truths about God. God is. God is love. God is just. God is all-knowing. God is everywhere. God is all-powerful. And God is faithful. Some thoughts from In Touch Ministries today.

0: Phil Wickham with a cover of that great song, Praise You in This Storm. Now, today I've taken some of the lyrics of Amazing Grace and asked you to fill in the gaps to complete this sentence in your own way. I once was, but now am. A very good morning to Doris from Loughborough, who's been in search, and also to Wayne, who've taken the traditional approach. I once was lost, but now am found, as Fiona has done as well. But thinking outside the box a little bit, Nona says, I once was poor, but now I'm rich. Joy says, I once was lacking confidence, but now moving into new exciting things, confident in the person God has made me. Love that. Absolutely love that. Dawn says, I once was full of myself, but now I'm trying to be full of Jesus. You're certainly getting the idea. Keep the completed sentences coming. I once was fill in the gap, but now am fill in the gap. You can do that through the UCB2 Facebook group post, get in touch via email, matt@ucb.co.uk, or drop a WhatsApp to 01782 922220, unless you're outside the UK, of course, in which case it's +44 1782 922220.
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3: Hi, this is Gaynor van der Hagen, Christian author and Bible study group leader of Equippers Church, Surrey. As a Zimbabwean, I never expected to live in France, nor the UK, where I am currently. But I believe God works in seasons and places us where He wants us for a specific reason. Perhaps you are unhappy about where you are working or living and you feel demotivated. I encourage you to stop looking at yourself and your whereabouts, but look up and ask God if He has placed you there for a specific reason. Perhaps God wants you to start a prayer meeting at your work, or wants you to pray for your town, reaching out to your neighbors that don't yet know Him. You will see opportunities, feel hopeful, and be expectant for God to use you for His glory. Your unique abilities and position are possibly needed to address a challenge or make positive changes. God has placed you there, so make the most of every opportunity.

Thrive Worship, bringing us close to 5 minutes to 11 o'clock. Vicky Gibbons is standing by with our latest UCB news. And to take us there, we join in with festival season. It's Gas Street Music and KXC, recorded live at Wildfires last year with King of Hope. Perhaps you're going to see Richard Lydia Decass at the weekend down at Waverley Abbey Festival. Let me know if you're going.

Taya with Worship, bringing us to 6 minutes past 11 this Wednesday morning. Thanks for choosing UCB2, and this is my story as you go about your day. Our second guest on today's show is the Reverend Rachel Bedford. Rachel is Vicar of Greyfriars Church in Reading, down in Berkshire, and she's also the author of Spiritual Health in Pursuit of Resilient Wellbeing. We're going to be unpacking some of Rachel's story of coming to faith and being called into ministry, and what led her to write this book to enable us to try and obtain and maintain good spiritual health. She joins us after this next song of worship.

0: Elevation Worship with Alleluia. I came to praise. That's why I woke up today. Was that the feeling that you had when you opened your eyes this morning, glanced across at your clock or phone to see what time it was and decided whether to turn over and get a few more Z's, or were you up and out of bed praising the Lord? Let's find out if that was the case for our second guest today. A very warm welcome to the Reverend Rachel Bedford. How are you doing, Rachel?
1: Very well, thank you, Matt. Thanks for having me on the show. Good to see you.
0: You too. So take us back to this morning. When you woke up this morning, was there a spring in your step? Were you ready to embrace the new mercies that God's affording you, or was it a bit of a slower start?
1: No, definitely spring in my step. I have to say, I'm a bit of an early bird, so it's very irritating for those that I live with who are not that, and that I'm always at my best in the morning. After about 9 p.m., I'm definitely not at my best, I have to say.
0: Well, it's good to hear. So you're definitely fired up for today's conversation. Now, you are the vicar of Greyfriars Church based down in Reading. You've not been there for very long, though, have you?
1: No, just moved here last summer, so new to Reading, getting used to it, settling in well.
0: Good, glad to hear that. And we'll unpack more of the story of your ministry as we go along. But you were raised going along to church. I would imagine that Sunday school possibly featured. What kind of church were you raised in by your family?
1: So my parents came to faith actually when my mum was pregnant with me. So they were new Christians in their early 30s as I was born. It was in a small Baptist church in a village called Bloxham, not far away from Banbury. And so as they were discipled in faith as new believers, I was kind of born into that context and sort of say that we were learning together what it was to become disciples of Jesus. But my memories of that little Baptist church were really positive. Had a lovely little Sunday school. It wasn't so big that you got lost, and had a real family feel to it. So positive memories.
0: Definitely. And hold the front door. But our first guest today, her mum came to faith that actually was giving birth essentially to her. So there's some similarities here already. It's like God's saying something specific today about the power of praying parents and the importance of raising our children in the faith. So some really fond memories of that Baptist church. And I would imagine that the Christian faith felt quite normal for you because you were brought up in it. But did you start to notice as you were getting older that maybe it wasn't everyone's belief in terms of people you were at school with?
1: Yeah, my parents and I moved to the South Coast when I was 11. We then changed churches and I went to a comprehensive school on the South Coast. And in that environment, I was definitely in a very, very small minority of people who had Christian faith. Used to go along to a little Christian union. There was about six of us there with this very faithful Christian teacher who led that. But yeah, it was not easy actually as a teenager trying to work out how to sort of hold my beliefs with confidence in an environment that was incredibly secular. And at times I definitely felt quite lonely and isolated in that. I'd say that for me, like a high point was every summer when I'd go to a Scripture Union camp and I sort of meet with other like-minded people, and that was always a kind of annual boost to help me keep going through my teen years, I'd say.
0: Yeah, and was it a Scripture Union camp where you kind of made your faith your own?
1: Yeah, it was when I was 13. So I was listening to a talk. I remember it so vividly with a lady called Polly who was preaching the gospel. And I went on later to do a history degree. So I've always really connected with the historical arguments for Jesus's resurrection. And Polly was preaching about the Romans and how brutal crucifixion really was, and that Jesus went through that for us. And hadn't quite put all of that together in my mind before, but there was something of the history of it and quite what he did on the cross that really landed for me in a personal way. And I made a commitment and came to faith in that moment. And I think from there, I've always tried to sort of connect my faith and theology with history.
0: Yeah.
1: So that's certainly a thread of my ministry in the way in which I kind of teach and explain the gospel to people.
0: And that's really exciting because it dives into the reality of what's recorded in the gospels, but with extra evidence. So the choice to go and study history, was that inspired by a history teacher at school? Where does that interest in things that have happened in the past first stem from?
1: I did have fantastic history teachers when I was at school, but also had parents who are interested in history and would take me to see all kinds of castles and cathedrals and all the things. And I think there was just something that really inspired me about all of that. I quite like literature as well. And so there was something of particularly the kind of Victorian times and literature and history that all excited me. And so I really, really enjoyed studying that at university. And as you say, I think that really built my faith. The more I then understood how historically credible the Gospels were, the more that cemented my faith, which was important for then when I left university and my faith wobbled a little bit. There was a foundation that had been built there in those early years.
0: Certainly. And in terms of history, I can remember it's probably a couple of years ago now, but we took the girls to one of the museums in Liverpool. And it's the first time I can remember going around some of the exhibits and going, hang on a second, some of these exhibits are older than the time that Jesus walked the earth. It was quite mind-blowing for me that there was evidence of these sarcophaguses in the Egyptian exhibition. And I was thinking, wow, what a history. Because sometimes, mistakenly, particularly when we're Christians, we'll think about our own history starts with the story of Jesus. But of course, when we look at the whole Bible, it goes way back before that. And it really opens my mind up to understanding more of the whole of God's story that we see recorded in the Bible. So you talk about the fact that it was a really firm foundation and that a lot of your historical studies cemented some of your faith. But there were some challenges to your faith, as you've mentioned. So what kind of format did some of those challenges come in?
1: I think that, as I said, when I was at secondary school, I was very much in the minority in terms of being a Christian believer. But that didn't particularly knock me. I was able to sort of stay on track during that time. What I did find very challenging is when I left university, I moved to London and I began to train to be a teacher. And I was working in a very kind of multicultural environment, which was new to me. Mm. And I was faced really for the first time, it's not so much being in the minority in a secular environment, but being in the minority in an environment where there were many people of different faiths.
0: Yeah.
1: And I feel almost a bit embarrassed that it took me till I was 21 to really have to engage with that. But I did. And I had to, again, think through like how to... what is it that I believe in relation to people who are also very, very religious or spiritual or however they describe themselves, but have a completely different interpretation to me. So I found that quite intellectually challenging. But alongside that, I also found just emotionally and mentally being a trainee teacher very, very difficult.
0: Yeah.
1: And I sort of dialed out of church for a bit, I think largely through exhaustion and needing to recover on the weekends. But it wasn't long before I then sort of found like I was living this London life and had lost a lot of the rootedness that had been so important in my upbringing. So it was quite a challenging time for me, I'd say.
0: For certain. And knowing so many people that have done teacher training, whether it's been on the job, whether it's been through PGCE or some other routes, for many of them, they've said it's one of the hardest things they've ever had to navigate in their lives, several of which maybe haven't made it through to the end. So understandable that your faith would have been one of the things that would wane during that. So what was it that reignited your relationship with God?
1: I think for a time, I just tried to sort of do it in my own strength. And I think I was aware then, I must have been 22, 23 by that point, that if I was going to get through, I needed to sort of attend to my physical health, my mental health, to try and stay resilient. And so I was doing things like going for a run and had some sort of digestive problems. So I'd go to the doctor to get treatment for that. And I was making sure that I tried to get my sleep. So I was sort of addressing other aspects of my life to try and stay healthy. But then after a while, I realized that the bit of my life that I had just really neglected was effectively my soul, my spiritual health. My prayer life had really fallen by the wayside. I wasn't connected in with a church community. Mm. And I sort of hit this moment when I thought, okay, maybe actually it's that aspect of my well-being and my health that I need to address. And so I did start to go to a church in West London. And at the time, I just sort of stayed at the back very anonymously, but slowly over time began to think, no, actually, this is really good for me. And in order for me to like build my resilience and get through what is professionally a very challenging environment, this is as important as all those other things that I'm trying to do to try and sort of be well and stay well. And I know in a minute we might get on to sort of talking about this book that I've written, yeah. But definitely kind of kernel of that idea was born out of that experience in my early 20s as to how I sort of get well and stay well.
0: And thank God that you had that self-awareness, that you're actually able to take time to go, something isn't quite right here. What is it? And there may have been quite a bit of exploration that went on there, because, you know, we can recognize there are so many people who are maybe in their early 20s that might be living the London lifestyle or really focused on getting their career going, or perhaps looking at getting into a relationship that's going to lead to family life. They'll be so focused on goals that they maybe lose sight of looking after themselves for the sake of those goals. But the fact that you were aware that you had that foundation, that you started to explore and you started to recognize transformation that was coming through being part of a body of believers and re-engaging in your relationship with God is something that I'm sure people will relate to this morning. And so your relationship with God starts to get back on track. But of course, this is something that we're going to be unpacking in a lot more detail as we talk about your book. So in terms of your relationship with God, what are some of the building blocks that you eventually put into place in order to rebuild your spiritual health?
1: I think that there is just the discipline almost of meeting in Christian community. So I think in those early years in London, I sort of thought, well, I was raised in a church. I know the main points of the Bible and I sort of can do my own private prayer. But the thing that brought me real healing was when I stepped into this church community. Mm. I was welcomed. I was seen. There was one or two older women who just like looked after me, you know, took me out for a drink and encouraged me and prayed with me and for me, not in a way that was very intense, but in a way that made me feel really seen. And then I think the choice to say, okay, I'm going to recommit to go weekly into that space is absolutely now, I think, a cornerstone of my faith and spirituality. And I would say that to all people. Like, I don't think that being a Christian was ever meant to be an individual pursuit. Yeah. I think that Jesus called the disciples to live and journey through life together. And so I do think that embodied Christian community, insofar as people are able to get to church, is really important. It's really important to me. And then I guess alongside that, having been someone who was taught the Bible as a child, it's just was then getting back on track with, okay, I'm really busy as a trainee teacher and I'm overwhelmed with life, but I can read a verse of scripture every morning, like just a verse. And then, you know, from there, really being nourished by that day to day. And that extraordinary thing of the Lord often just ensuring that that verse is the one that you need to hear that day. Mm. I think there was something again of me realizing this isn't random, like God has really got me in this and will speak those words of life and truth and hope over me. So yeah, I think Christian community and scripture, you know, two non-negotiables for me, really.
0: Absolutely. We're hearing today from Reverend Rachel Bedford, who's Vicar of Greyfriars Church, and we're going to be talking all about her book and her lived reality that has inspired this book after we've taken a short break with Passion. This is Just That Good.

0: was developing in terms of marriage and in terms of becoming a mother, that God made you aware that it was maybe an alternative trajectory to explore and then embark upon. So what's the story behind being called into ministry?
1: Well, as you say, I was a teacher actually for most of my 20s, and after having a pretty bumpy start, I began to enjoy it much more. I moved to a different school. I became a head of history and politics and was enjoying not only teaching my pupils, but training other teachers. And it was during that time that I first sensed God really calling me into ordained ministry. As I said before, I always loved church as a child, had a very positive experience there. I know that's not everybody's story, but that was certainly mine. So I was always quite positive about church, but not necessarily thought of myself as leading in the church. But what was happening at that time in that second school was that I'd find all these little moments where I might be speaking to one of my pupils or a fellow teacher and maybe listening to them talk about something that was difficult in their lives, or sharing some worry they had. And I'd find myself just going, oh, should we pray? Would you like me to pray for you about that?
0: Yeah.
1: And finding that no one ever said no. And in a state school, it's sort of, you have to be a bit careful about that. So I was doing this kind of covert chaplaincy alongside my history teaching. And I think over a time, God just kept nudging me to say, like, what if that was your actual job? Like, what if you could be paid to pray for people and to journey with people and to be someone who speaks about Jesus as your job? And so it was very, very slow, I'd say, a drip feed of sense of calling. But it was born out of my experience of just journeying along people within that school community.
0: Yeah, and of course, we've heard before about the process that there is within different churches when it comes to exploring the possibility of full-time ordained ministry. But you've had some brilliant opportunities since you became qualified to serve God in a few different places, now based at Greyfriars in Reading. But what are some of the places that God placed you as you continue to learn what it is to chaplain people, to pastor them, to preach from God's word and reach out into the community?
1: Well, wonderfully, when I was first called to train, I was actually able to stay in that school part-time. Mm. And so I did become a part-time chaplain as I was doing my theological study, which was a great mixture. I then worked for a short time in a church in Harrow, which was right on the high street. And I learned quite a lot there about church in a very urban, complex environment.
0: Yeah.
1: Little did I know that 10 years later, I'd end up in Reading, where I am now. Greyfriars is right on the high street again. So I'm sort of drawing on some of the learnings from that time. But in between there, I did what's called a curacy, which is in the Church of England, when you're a trainee priest. I did 4 years in Harlesden, northwest London, which is incredible. Multicultural community, really enjoyed that.
0: Yeah.
1: The Notting Hill Carnival was kind of born out of that community, so there's lots of life and vibrant energy there, which is great. And then I moved to Twickenham, which is quite different community there. I worked as an associate vicar at St Stephen's Twickenham, and again, that was quite a big resource church, and so I learned something there about what it looks like to sort of build up a larger church and then send people out in church planting. And that was a really fruitful time of ministry. And then very briefly, before I came to Reading, I worked at HDB, helping them think through some of their training for church planters.
0: Yeah, and you're actually involved in training one of our previous guests on This Is My Story a few months ago, Alan Galt, who's planting a church here in Stoke-on-Trent. So we're very thankful for the part that you've played in that, as we keep a close eye on how things are developing there in Hanley, in the centre of the city. So you're now based at Greyfriars. Obviously, as you've mentioned, a lot of your experiences prior to this, you're now able to put into practice. And I guess one of the key things that you've learned from those days of getting plugged back into good Christian community is that it's not just about the vicar and the curer or the leadership team of a church, a PCC within the Church of England, but it's actually about the whole community understanding the vision and playing their part, being obedient to what God's calling them to do in their community. How have you seen some of that community approach since you've been in Reading?
1: Well, I feel so blessed to have stepped into leadership of this church.

0: because the staff team and the wider church community are very, very engaged within the mission and ministry of the church. So one example would be that we have a thriving sanctuary ministry here to refugees and asylum seekers. Mm. And very little of that is actually led by paid staff. It's sort of led by lay people who volunteer their time. So we serve community lunches on a Tuesday, and we have a drop-in on a Friday where people who have newly arrived in the country can come along and have support with writing their CV or applying for various benefits or registering with a GP. And so I just feel overwhelming pride, really, when I go into these spaces of my sort of people, the congregation, and all that they're doing. And I just think that my responsibility is to do all I can to equip them, to ensure they've got the resources that they need, and to just pray for them in what they're doing, that God would fan into flame all that they're already doing. So yeah, it's a huge blessing to be here.
1: Yeah, it all sounds incredibly positive, but of course, as you know firsthand, Rachel, for any Christian, the journey of faith is not without its trials and without its challenges. And often when we think about our own health, and particularly in relation to the gift of the NHS that we have in the UK, we think about physical symptoms, and more in recent years, there's a focus on having good mental health and getting support with our mental health. Spiritual health doesn't tend to feature when you go and see your local GP very much, unless they're aware and you maybe have a mutual love for Jesus and relationship with God. But it's not something that's high on people's agenda unless they're people of faith. So let's talk about your book, Spiritual Health in Pursuit of Resilient Wellbeing. It sounds like there's a bit of a mission behind this. So talk to us about where the idea first came from for the book.
0: As I already mentioned, when I was a trainee teacher, I think that I was definitely struggling in those early years, and I would say my well-being was not great. And I took these steps to invest in my physical and mental health, but sort of still wasn't really well. And it was through going back to church and having my spiritual health be really invested in that I was able to kind of access that resilience through prayer and Christian community. And so I think that idea in my mind has been sort of percolating over all the years since then. And I think in ministry, there's been many moments in the last decade when I have had the privilege pastoring people who've been really very unwell physically or mentally, or people who've been dying, but who actually have had extraordinary spiritual health. And I was able to experience a steadfastness in them that I felt as though that church needed to articulate with more confidence. Like, how can it be that your physical and mental health can fall apart and yet your spiritual health can be so alive and strong? And what does it look like to be a person who perhaps earlier in your life, when you're well, you invest as much as you possibly can in your spiritual health, in order that when troubles come, which Jesus says, you know, in this life you will have troubles, you are in a position to lean on that steadfast spiritual health that you've built over a long time. So I think in writing this book, I've tried to articulate what I believe strong spiritual health looks like, how we can try to cultivate it in our lives in order that we are prepared for moments of suffering, which inevitably, in whatever shape or form they take, they will come in this life.
1: They absolutely will. And so essentially the book's broken down into four different parts with a couple of additions either side. But you start off by looking at the idea of souls. Now, having seen at the end of my dad's life, the end of my late aunt's life, although because of the conditions they had in terms of Alzheimer's and dementia, their brains and their bodies did start to wane. Their spiritual health was something that was maintained because of those foundations that you've talked about. So first of all, talk to us about how you've sought to define exactly what's meant by a soul.
0: I don't know about you, Matt, but if I gave you a blank sheet of paper and said, can you draw a soul or can you define a soul, it would perhaps be a challenge. It certainly was for me when I set myself the task of trying to do that. And I think over time, what the church probably inadvertently has done in its history is to separate body and soul. And perhaps we think of a soul as a, I don't know, a white floaty thing or something we can't quite pin down. There's a Pixar movie, Soul, which kind of imagines souls as these very far away, otherworldly beings or things. Whereas actually a biblical sense of a soul is to be an embodied human person. So just by virtue of us being alive, we are a soul, you are a soul, as am I. And so I tried to lay out biblically that if we are mind, body and soul, and this is a core part of who we are, then part of what it means to be healthy is to invest in our soul as much as to invest in our mind and our body, and to be okay and perhaps grow in our ability within the church to ask of each other, you know, how is it with your soul? How is your spiritual health? In the same way that we might ask a friend, you know, how are you doing with your mental health? And
1: yeah.
0: I think if that could be more normative within the church, I think that would really help us actually in our pursuit of resilient well-being.
1: Yeah, so maybe a first starting point is when you have a conversation with someone at your church and it's the old introduction of how are you, how's your week been, we actually unpack it a lot more than that. And we say, how are you doing physically, how are you doing mentally, most importantly, how are you doing spiritually? Let's start to open up conversations about this. So you look at the state of people's souls, how sometimes they're crushed, sometimes they're steadfast. And in chapter 4, you unpack that your soul needs more than self-help. It's important that we point out this is not a self-help book at all, but it's about enabling people to have a healthy spiritual anchor, to strengthen where they're rooted, and to make sure that they can build a spiritually healthy future. So talk to us a bit about how your personal experience, particularly in times of challenge, has helped you understand the importance of what you cover in the book.
0: I think that a really core verse for me in the way that I've thought about this book is where Jesus says in Matthew, he says, come to me, all you who are weary, and I will give you rest for your souls. And so Jesus never actually promises bodies and minds. We hope for that. We pray for that. But there's no guarantee that in this life, this side of eternity, we will experience that for our minds and our bodies. And yet he does promise rest for our souls, but he goes on to talk about lifting burdens from us onto him. You know, he's the one who can do the heavy lifting, not us. And so in my own spirituality and walk with Jesus, the way in which I seek to be a strong soul or a resilient soul is to just daily take the things that are weighing me down and making me feel weary or anxious or confused, and in prayer lift them onto Jesus and literally lift my burdens. So sometimes I write them down and I imagine handing them to him, or I almost sort of hold them in my hands in my mind's eye and hand them over to him. And I think there's something about him lifting soul burdens that is just transformative for me, but also with the people that I pastor and minister to. When I sit with people and listen to whatever it is that they're facing in their lives, encouraging them to imagine that Jesus is calling them to lift burdens from their souls and put them onto him. I've just found that to be very, very powerful. And I guess if I could just take this moment, if there's anybody listening in to this now who feels like, oh gosh, when I stop and listen to the conversation Matt and Rachel are having, you know, my soul is really burdened and weary. And, you know, Jesus is saying to you today, come to me, all you who are weary, and I will give you rest for your souls. You know, what would it look like for you to offload some of that in prayer to Jesus? Like he's waiting and he's ready to lift those burdens from us, I think.
1: Yeah, absolutely. Now, I want to ask you a bit of a curveball question, Rachel, because it strikes me sometimes when I'm observing people at work, at home, at church, sometimes we can be very consumed by these burdens, particularly if there's something that we feel is within our power to try and fix for someone. We'll look at all the possible options, all the possible solutions, and we'll even almost engage in spiritual warfare to contend on other people's behalves in order to see breakthrough. Do you think there is potential power in saying in love to Christian brothers and sisters, stop focusing on trying to fix the issue, give the burden to Jesus, and encourage them to actually do that?
0: Yeah, I mean, I'd really agree with that as a sensible and a biblical, actually, way forward. So I don't want to in any way say that we shouldn't pray for breakthrough. I have faith for incredible miracles, and I've seen God do amazing miracles. And at the same time, I've seen loads of unanswered prayers. And I think that what I'm trying to speak into those unanswered prayers is, what does it look like if over don't see God prayer, could it still be possible to hand the burden of that to him and experience a spiritual freedom or lightness or steadfastness or whatever language is helpful for people, as opposed to like an eternal dissatisfaction that we've not perhaps accessed the breakthrough that we long for? So I think maybe both are what we should be going after.
1: Certainly. Well, there's an opportunity for you if you feel led to get hold of a copy of Rachel's book, Spiritual Health in Pursuit of Resilient Wellbeing. Not just a journey by yourself with God in obtaining and maintaining great spiritual health and resilience, but to actually do that alongside other people. Because as you said, Rachel, it's so important that we're not walking a walk of faith alone, but we're doing that in community with other people, as we see modelled in God's word. So would you say there are opportunities to perhaps work through the book alongside other people?
0: Definitely. And the way that the book is designed, there's a lot of like defining souls, as we've done a little bit on this call, but then it goes into steps you could take, practices you could do in order to build that resilient spiritual health and, you know, hopefully experience resilient well-being. So we've got small groups here at Greyfriars that are working through it chapter by chapter and really having those deeper conversations. How is it with your soul? What might we do in order to really pray that we could become steadfast souls? And, you know, my hope is that in the next year or two, there might even be a course that emerges out of the book that people could access. So, yeah, watch this space. I think some further resources to come.
1: Yeah, it's so important. It's not just a case of maybe taking some time out to do a spiritual MOT and recognize that, yeah, there may be a few issues that are flagged up that need sorting out, but it's actually being intentional. It's about taking that time out to take stock and put things into place that are going to enable you to grow in your relationship with God and with other people and seek to serve God obediently. Rachel's book, Spiritual Health in Pursuit of Resilient Wellbeing, is available from all good Christian booksellers as well as on Amazon. If you would like a link to find all the places where you can get hold of it, just drop me a WhatsApp or an email and it would be my pleasure to send it over to you. And if you would like to find out more about the church that Rachel is currently vicar of, then you can go to greyfriars.org.uk, I believe, to find out what's going on and that perhaps even look at eventually getting involved in some of what the church is doing there on the high street in the area of Reading. Rachel, thank you so much for your time today. You've certainly challenged me in terms of thinking about what I'm doing to make sure that my spiritual health is in a good and resilient place, that during those times when there will be those doubts that creep in, even about the existence of God, that I need to remind myself, yes, God is real, that he loves me, that he wants the best for me, and he's got plans and purposes for me to carry out. I want that to be the same for you. As I said, if you would like the details of Rachel's book, do get in touch. But we're going to continue our worship towards 12 o'clock now with Mosaic MSC and Never Let Me Down. Thanks for your time today, Rachel.

0: It's 8 minutes to midday. Huge thanks to the Reverend Rachel Bedford, Vicar of Greyfriars Church in Reading, for joining us on today's This Is My Story. Spiritual Health in Pursuit of Resilient Wellbeing is available from all good Christian bookshops and some mainstream ones as well. Part one looks at souls. Part two, how to get spiritually healthy. Part three, how to strengthen your spiritual anger. And part four, how to build a spiritually healthy future. Perhaps that's something that you want to be intentional about. Get hold of a copy of her book as we make our way to midday.
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1: Hi everyone, my name is Anne Calver and I'm pioneering a new movement called Unleashed. I saw an image before my eyes the other day of someone laid on an operating table. They were undergoing heart surgery and the heart was being completely removed and in its place was a totally new heart being put in. And I was reminded of Ezekiel and the Lord saying, you know, I'm going to take their heart of stone and give them a heart of flesh. But I was also feeling like the Lord was saying, this is what I'm doing to my children's hearts. I want to transform their hearts. I want to transform their minds. And will you get on the operating table and let me circumcise your heart? I was reminded of Acts chapter 7, where Stephen says, your hearts and ears are still uncircumcised. And I was thinking, Lord, please go to work on my heart in this hour.

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2: UCB News at 12 o'clock. I'm Vicky Gibbons. Ministers have denied they're planning to introduce voluntary price caps for some goods in supermarkets. Elsewhere, inflation has fallen to 2.8%, driven by the cut in the energy price cap. The government has still eased sanctions on Russian crude oil, though, to allow for the import of jet fuel and diesel refined in third countries. It's over fears of shortages and surging costs linked to the Iran war and a block on the Strait of Hormuz. The minister says it will protect the national interest, but Shadow Business Secretary Andrew Griffith says it's completely immoral.
3: If the government's worried about cost of living pressures, well, we've got our own oil and gas that they could be exploiting and doing a better job of. There's lots of other things that they do that pushes up the cost of living.
2: MPs have written to Channel 4 and Ofcom over allegations raised about Married at First Sight UK. Two women have claimed they were raped during filming, while a third has made misconduct allegations. The broadcaster insists prompt action was taken. The consequences of rising temperatures in the UK can no longer be ignored, according to the Climate Change Committee. It says without adaptations now, by 2050, the majority of homes are likely to overheat. Peak river flows will be up to 45% higher, and water supply shortages could exceed 5 billion litres per day. Brendan Bowles is editor of Climate Prayer.
4: The way that water behaves changes. More evaporates, then it falls out of the sky more. So you get more droughts, but you also get more rain and more floods. If it dries out enough, then you get fires. So things will change.
2: And the kickoff time for Saturday's Championship playoff final has been confirmed, although it will depend on who's taking part. Hull will definitely be there and would play Middlesbrough at 3:30, but if Southampton get their expulsion overturned, it will start an hour later. That's the latest UCB news.
5: Thanks, Vicky. Well, there was a lot of cloud around this morning, but some brighter spells are developing during this afternoon, especially in the south. There will be a few spots of rain possible where the cloud remains, but that's mainly over Western Hills and northern Scotland. And the temperatures are certainly continuing to rise slightly as we head into this afternoon. Lows of 12 and highs of 14 degrees across Scotland and Northern Ireland, and across England and Wales, lows of 13 and highs of 17, possibly even 18 degrees across the south and east Anglia. Now let's turn to God's word in Jeremiah chapter 17.
6: From the Bible, heal me, Lord, and I will be healed. Save me, and I will be saved. For you are the one I praise. Jeremiah chapter 17, verse 14.

Hope Darst here on UCB2. A very good afternoon to you. 6 minutes past midday, and I hope you're doing well so far for a Wednesday. A very good afternoon to a couple of people who've been in touch, completing the sentence, I once was, but now am, including Euripides. Thanks for getting in touch, saying, I once was alone, but now I'm held. Actually, that's come from Evan. So thanks so much, Evan, for getting in touch. And Ali says, I once was stressed, but now I'm serene as I put my trust in God in all things. How would you complete the sentence? I once was, but now am. I'd love to hear from you during this final hour together. Get in touch on WhatsApp 01782 922 220, the UCB2 Facebook group post, or email matt at ucb.co.uk.

this summer, I'd like to invite you to come and be part of UCB's story at One Story, His Glory Live. It's a live night of worship and thanksgiving, celebrating 40 years of God working through the ministry of UCB so far and looking ahead to where God is leading us next. There's a 100-voice national choir joining with the worship team led by Laura Martin, Helen Youssef and Mark Oakes. 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And it's all happening on Saturday, the 27th of June at the Bethel Convention Centre in West Bromwich. 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

Youth Alive and Ethan Beer with Trumpet Song, which brings us to the time of lunchtime hour when we hear our lunchtime hymn. Now, today's lunchtime hymn is only 21 years old this year. It's not very old at all by hymn standards. It was actually released on Jim Brickman's album called Grace on New Year's Day 2005, and then later featured on Sailor's highly popular Greatest Hymns in late 2005. The hymn is a modern hymn written by composer David Grohe and gained mainstream popularity as a vocal hymn through the music group Sailor, who we're going to be hearing from, often featuring Amy Perry and a collaboration with pianist Jim Brickman. We are about to hear it, but unlike centuries-old traditional hymns, this hymn is a modern composition. David Grohe wrote the piece as a heartfelt petition for divine God, drawing heavily on the lyrical and emotional themes found in the Psalms, such as Psalm 32 and Psalm 56. The lyrics, as you will hear, focus on seeking God's love and light during those times of personal darkness and worldly wandering. It acts as a musical prayer for comfort, ultimately celebrating the assurance of God's presence and reign. Today's lunchtime hymn from Sailor and Jim Brickman is Be Thou Near to Me.

I've been reminded today of a conversation that I had with some of my fellow theatre studies students as a sixth former back in the mid-1990s. There was one particular fellow student named Paul who believed that if he waited for long enough, he would get discovered. But he wasn't willing to put in the hard work. As far as I'm aware, he hasn't been an overnight success as yet. There is great power in walking faithfully, in keeping working hard and waiting for God's timing. As we'll learn in the Word for today, after One Hope Project, this is their version of At the Name of Jesus.

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1: The word for today is overnight success usually takes many years. In Mark chapter 11 and verse 24 we read, "Whatever things you ask when you pray, believe that you receive them and you will have them." Country music star Randy Travis and his manager Lib remember the lean days of his career, all 3,650 of them. For 10 years, Lib did whatever it took to keep her club open long enough for somebody to discover Travis's talent. For his part, Randy sang his heart out. And when he wasn't singing, he was frying catfish and washing dishes in the kitchen. Then it happened. His break came and everything seemed to click for him. He had a hit called On the Other Hand, an album contract, a tour offer and a movie deal. He was hot. Suddenly, everyone seemed to be calling him an overnight success. But Randy recalls it differently. "We were turned down more than once by every record label in Nashville. But I'm the kind of one to believe that if you work at something long enough and keep believing, sooner or later it will happen." Randy Travis went on to become an American music legend, winning 3 Grammys and 7 Dove Awards and being inducted into the Country Music Hall of Fame. But it didn't come easily or happen overnight. It happened because he worked hard, remained faithful through the tough times, and trusted God to come through for him. Jesus said, "Whatever things you ask when you pray, believe that you receive them and you will have them." And here's something you need to keep in mind. It will happen in God's time and on his schedule. Your part is to keep walking by faith and trusting him to bring it to pass. That's the word for today on UCB.

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1: It's Wednesday, which means this evening between 7 and 8, following the Drive Show with Ruth, Ethelmed Avenue is back with Gospel Rhythms, bringing you the best that gospel music has to offer from around the world for an hour that is going to keep you going, keep you dancing, and keep you focused on the truth of God's Word. A bit of a foretaste of what she's going to be playing this evening. This is Vic Lucas, A Lady Audrey, with Thank You Gods. I just-

Make sure you tune in to Gospel Rhythms tonight with Ethel. But thanks so much to all those of you that have completed the sentence today. I was, but now am. A very good afternoon to New Mason in Germany. He says, I was a slave, but now I'm free. And Sheila, who says, I once was a people pleaser, but now I am a God pleaser. Loads of comments have been coming through. Thanks for all of them. Christine saying, I once was running ahead, now taking one step at a time, knowing Jesus is walking with me, and I'm seeking his heart in every aspect of my life. Adele says, I once was blind, now I can see. And Victor says, I once was neglected and abused by a very poorly earthly mother, but now I'm on a journey to eventually be with my heavenly father. Thank you so much for sharing, Victor. Claire says, I once was a chair, but now I'm a vicar. Maybe you should get in touch with us. mystory@ucb.co.uk. That was the case for our second guest today, the Reverend Rachel Bedford. Patricia says, I once was dirty with sin, now I am clean. Loads more comments on the UCB2 Facebook that you can go and check out. But thanks for joining the conversation on today's show. And speaking of conversations, we'll be chatting to Abby after this from Ellie Linebear.

0: Ellie Linebear, who I believe is set to be at Big Church Festival later this year. Of course, Ellie and her husband welcomed the third of their family a little earlier this year. But welcoming into the studio right now, she's going to be with you from 1 o'clock through until 4 o'clock. It's Abby Gregory.
1: Hello.
0: Hello.
1: Ellie Linebear be building a band right there.
0: Do you reckon?
1: Yeah. They'll be making their clothes out of curtains.
0: There's something generational happening, isn't
1: there? Just you watch. Just you watch.
0: Do you reckon they're going to go full Von Trapp?
1: Do you why not? Why ever not?
0: Yeah.
1: I have to say, it is musically fabulous. But like I say, it's the drapes that I always love. Those curtains. Yeah. It's nothing like seeing a duvet cover and thinking, I wish that was a dress.
0: Do you do that frequently?
1: Don't ask difficult questions.
0: Okay.
1: No.
0: You see, I used to have a Buck Rogers in the 25th century duvet cover.
1: Did you?
0: I'm wondering how that would work as a gown.
1: I had My Little Pony.
0: Yeah.
1: And Care Bears.
0: Very good. I mean, we're coming into prom season, aren't we?
1: Yes.
0: Maybe that could be some inspiration.
1: Show me the teenage girl who wants their prom dress made out of curtains or a duvet cover.
0: Yeah, you've got a point.
1: Honestly, it brings me out in a rash, the idea of prom season.
0: Yeah.
1: Oh, the limos, the turning circles, the fate. Are we still doing all that?
0: Apparently. I mean, it didn't really exist in my school days.
1: But... No, just pop on a nice suit in your case. Yeah. And bow tie for the boys.
0: Okay.
1: And Well, whatever goes, this is it. There was usually people ordering nice cars. I mean, that was starting to happen. I don't think I got swept up in that too much. My feet are on the ground, Matt. I could talk myself out of it spending anything.
0: Well, it's very good. But, do you know, one of the five, I'm referring to my daughters.
1: I was going to say five portions of fruit and veg a day.
0: For her 17th birthday last year, decided that she wanted to have a prom-themed party because she was home-educated, so she kind of missed out on a prom.
1: That is very clever.
0: We were suited and booted last September.
1: That is very clever. Theming a party after another event in life that may or may not happen.
0: I know, right?
1: That's very clever. Okay.
0: I would say it was all my idea, but it wasn't at all.
1: Well, listen, in that moment you could have grabbed that as yours, but no, very humbling.
0: Yeah, indeed.
1: Very good. Yeah, prom season's upon us. Oh, how did we start here? Ellie Linebear having another child. It's a prom season. I can remember being very frustrated on a Friday night trying to go swimming the other side of town from us. And it was right next to the school.
0: Yeah.
1: And I never got swimming because all the stretch limos had blocked the only road up to the leisure centre.
0: Terrible.
1: That's my excuse and I'm sticking with it.
0: Well, hopefully there's going to be no limos in the way of what's happening
1: limousines.
0: This afternoon.
1: Park them up, please, listener. None of that. Whether you've come on a push bike or an e-scooter, you're all welcome. And indeed, whether you've got sort of an earbud in waiting for the bus, sitting on a long old train journey.
0: Mm.
1: We're talking about the journey today. I don't know whether you clocked this. It's Eliza Doolittle Day today.
0: Is it?
1: Celebrating the journey from humble flower seller to the lady that she became. And who amongst us hasn't been on a journey?
0: But you
1: might just like to tell me in a sentence, listener, from, you know, like we play What's on the What, maybe you could do a from da-da-da to da-da-da. This is my journey.
0: Because I've been asking the question today to complete the sentence from the lyrics of Amazing Grace.
1: Oh,
0: I once was, now I'm.
1: Oh,
0: You're taking it to the next level.
1: Well, listen, there we go. I once, this is good. This is good, Matt. We ought to do this on the radio. Maybe we could.
0: Hang on a minute, we are.
1: You forget sometimes, don't you?
0: Yeah.
1: Anyway, we've got that coming up. We're talking charities and pick of the pod, of course, with it being a Wednesday. And Mark Price is on one of the latest episodes of second season of Gospel Entrepreneurs. He, as a child, had cancer, not once but twice. Took him right into his early adult years and very much was those moments, pivotal moments where you are facing life through illness and very much talking purpose with that. And he's been chatting to Roy Crown, of course, regular host of the series. We're going to bring you a few minutes of his stories. He's talking a bit more about his work and ministry in leadership, what that means for him. And I hope then that will point you ever more to the first series and the continuing second season, with new episodes dropping every, I think it's every other week. But do have a look over in the podcast section, because there's so much extra stuff to go and enjoy through the app. So do that. And of course, we'll play What's on the Water at 3:20. We've got your word for today, and lots more besides. General banter, really, Matt. Yeah. More of what you've just enjoyed here.
0: Well, we love a bit of banter here on UCB2. It sounds a wonderful way to spend the afternoon. Thanks for popping by.
1: Oh, my pleasure.
0: I was excited by the journey that we've been on, even if it wasn't in a limo, from Ellie Limebear through to proms.
1: Well, this is true.
0: All that's happening this afternoon.
1: Yeah.
0: Fantastic. Shall we do it again tomorrow?
1: Why not?
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6: Hi, I'm Kieran Kelly from the Christian Institute. Our culture can often encourage us to focus on our individual needs and desires, leaving us with little incentive to take up any sort of concern for the wider community. The Bible also directs us to have a positive Christian influence in our communities. Believers are first and foremost members of the church, a community that wonderfully transcends national boundaries. We are citizens of heaven, as Philippians chapter 3 puts it. Yet, just as we don't reject our natural family when we become children of God, neither do we stop being citizens of the world. A US politician called Daniel Webster once said, "Whatever makes men good Christians makes them good citizens." As citizens, we all have opportunities to do good to our neighbour. It's important for Christians to play their part, because our Christian influence really does make a difference. So ask yourself, how can I be a Christian influence where God has placed me today?
0: Thank you so much for your company on today's This Is My Story. Our guests were Dr. Joyce Samutu Wong, one of the co-founders of NewSight Eye Care in the Republic of Congo, and Vicar of Greyfriars Church, author of the book on spiritual health, the Reverend Rachel Bedford. Both of those conversations will be available on the UCB Player app a little later this afternoon through Catch Up or the Radio Highlights. But on tomorrow's show, we'll be hearing from Elizabeth Seven as she shares testimony relating to the Word for Today. And we'll be hearing all about Praise in the Park, Luton, from Francois Julian. It's going to be a great show. Have a wonderful rest of your Wednesday, and I'll catch you tomorrow.
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2: UCB News at 1 o'clock. I'm Vicky Ubbins. The Prime Minister says September's planned increase in fuel duties been scrapped. In her budget last autumn, the Chancellor said she'd gradually reverse a temporary 5 pence cut introduced in 2022. Now, Sir Keir Starmer says they're extending the freeze for the rest of the year due to the impact of the war in Iran. Martin Cowles is from Christians Against Poverty, which is celebrating its 30th anniversary. He says there's been a big rise in the last decade of people struggling to cover basic costs.
3: Massively affect their relationships or their children, you know, the mental and emotional or even physical health. We know that the pressure of debt really forces people inwards and they become trapped.
2: The leader of the Conservatives has accused the Prime Minister of buying dirty Russian oil after easing sanctions on imports. Diesel and jet fuel from Moscow will now be available to buy in the UK as long as it's refined elsewhere. It's over concerns about shortages due to the Iran war. But Kemi Badenoch told the Commons Sir Keir Starmer has gone back on his word.
4: When the United States eased sanctions on Russia, the Prime Minister said all partners should maintain pressure on Russia and its war chest. The Prime Minister said our sanctions remain, and there is no question about that. What's changed?
2: John Swinney has been sworn in as First Minister of Scotland for a second time. The SNP was the largest party after elections early this month, but were just short of an overall majority. And in football, Saturday's Championship playoff final will kick off at 3:30 p.m. if Hull face Middlesbrough. Southampton have been kicked out of the fixture for spying, but an appeal will be heard today. That's the latest UCB news.
5: From the Bible. Since then, you have been raised with Christ. Set your hearts on things above, where Christ is, seated at the right hand of God. Set your minds on things above, not on earthly things. For you died, and your life is now hidden with Christ in God. When Christ, who is your life, appears, then you also will appear with him in glory. Colossians 3, verses 1-4.

Taking ground music. Living Sacrifice gets things underway here for your Wednesday lunchtime on UCB2. How are things? Coming up towards 7 minutes past one. Thanks to Matt, who's back with you, of course, bright and early tomorrow from nine. Keeping you company. That is bright and early for me, just if we need clarification, 9 o'clock. But if you are headed into work, just off the school run, do make sure you're listening, enjoying the show and catching up with more testimony. And if you did miss anything from already this week and the last couple of weeks' shows, you can go and enjoy them over on the app.

Fill this house with your glory. What a prayer. Stop for things to tell God, to say to him. Wow, what an encouragement. What an invitation. God, do something. Fill this house with your glory. Fill me more of who you are. Let that be our invitation, because God, he's ready and waiting to do a new thing. Are you? Are you ready? Hope I find you ready. Because the thing is, you don't have to be sat in the front pew on a Sunday morning for God to work. And you don't have to have read all the Bible back to front, cover to cover, in every translation, most definitely from a leather-bound Bible, for God to show up. God is in the business of transforming lives. And I was just going back through some of the WhatsApps already from this morning. As you've been getting in touch with Matt on 01782 922220, just talking and finishing that sentence about amazing grace. I once was, but now am. And those wonderful little sentences that speak of a big God who is up to stuff. And I can tell you, for the times when I've been expectant, it's so good that God wants to do things. But we've got to extend that invitation. God, what do you want to do today? And let me tell you, if you're waiting to be ready, ain't never going to happen. God, I have to tell you, does his best work, I reckon, when we are anything but feeling great, feeling in charge, feeling in control, feeling on time, feeling up to date, feeling happy. Oh, so often God is just working in the brokenness, the challenge, the messy old Wednesday that it might be. But I love that he does that. 1:15. We're going to sort of continue this thread of transformation, because if nobody's wished you already a happy Eliza Doolittle day, let me be the first to wish you a happy day, which just springs from that playful moment in My Fair Lady, where Eliza is sort of imagining the wonders of her future. But of course, that wonderful journey from the flower seller that she was to the lady and transformation along the way, there's a lot to be said for where we've been, where we've gone from, to where we're going. And maybe that today, I'd love you to tell me, what's that journey been like? Just in a couple of sentences. That's all I want. Don't need to sit and type it all out. But tell me, maybe it's you trained in one area of life, and you've ended up doing a completely different job. I love those stories. I'm trained as an accountant, but I work in the zebra enclosure of the zoo. I was going to be a childcare worker, and I've ended up preaching to the masses. I don't know. You're going to tell me that. 01782 922220, as we celebrate Eliza Doolittle Day. I love this. We'll talk more about that in a few moments' time. I'm going to get back to the music now. But of course, do stay in touch. 01782 922220. Loads as ever to bring you between now and four on your afternoons, with your what's on the what, your word for today. And of course, with it being Wednesday, a pick of the pod is on the menu as well. All to come here on your UCB2, the home of hope and worship. Here's Annabeth Morgan.

0: It is new to UCB2 Southeast Worship. Taylor Barton on that track entitled Wonder Working Power. 1:25, it is UCB2. Wednesday afternoon, thank you for choosing the home of hope and worship. You're getting in touch on 01782 922 220. Abby at ucb.co.uk. Say hello this afternoon. And indeed, as we are marking Eliza Doolittle Day, oh, the day that it is, don't worry, there'll be no singing from me. But what there will be is a recognition that how life starts out is not how it always goes. But for Eliza Doolittle, it starts out selling flowers and she finds herself among high society. And actually, I think as people of faith, we're very good at acknowledging the journey, my friends. The places we've been, the people that we've become, are becoming. Oh, because God's not done yet. And I wonder, maybe that's looked like for you a return to study a few years into adulthood. You are what they call a mature student. Still getting the discounts at the cinema, though. Winner. But hey, maybe you've made some brave choices along the way. Love to hear about those. The little moments, the adjustments in life that have helped you go on this Eliza Doolittle Day on quite the journey. So tell me, especially fascinated, if you wanted to do a certain thing growing up and you've ended up doing something quite different. In fact, younger you would laugh. I have to say, younger Abby, at different points in life, would certainly laugh that I was sat here doing this of a Wednesday afternoon. Younger Abby, believe it or not, at different points in her life, has found public speaking very difficult. Now, I know you find that very hard to believe, but there were particular moments along the way, particularly through university, where I really did sort of lose my voice in many ways. And so God did some pretty astounding things along the way. And feeling a little braver in this day and age, I have to say. But I always wanted to work in radio. That never changed. I never wanted to be behind the microphone, would you believe? And maybe that's been the thing for you. A little bravery along the way. A few of life's adjustments. And you can say, oh, things have changed. Things changed just a bit. Afternoon to Sean, who was listening to me and Matt talk about this just before one, head of the show. And this has been a theme, this thing of transformation throughout the morning so far. And Sean said, I once was a homeless, hopeless heroin addict whose child got removed by the local authority. And now I'm a born again, spirit-filled child of God. Amen. A husband, a father, a minister, and a foster carer now for that same local authority. Sean, bless you. Thank you for your honesty and sharing that. I think we'd love to hear more about that story if you ever want to share it, honestly. Incredible God doing amazing things even through the toughest of times. Let me know what God's been up to. 01782 922 220. Let's come back to the music after this.
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4: I'm Tanya Harris of God Conversations. There seems to be a propensity in humanity to reject that which is different to ourselves. We see someone dressed differently or with different colour skin, and our instinct is to reject them. Why is that? Some say it's our survival instinct. Humans are wired to function in like-minded groups. While a sense of belonging is healthy, it can also lead to the rejection of others and all those isms. Racism, sexism, classism, ableism. That's why Jesus was so radical. He constantly broke down social barriers. Talking to a woman in a public place. Healing the daughter of a Canaanite, that most despised race. Preaching good news to both the poor and rich. Then when the Spirit came, the pattern continued. In Jesus, all are accepted. Can we follow his example?

1:36, Blessing or Four, and How Much You Mean to Me plays on UCB2. Now, just a quick reminder ahead to tomorrow around this time when we are going to be praying for you. We love to do that. We take an hour out of our otherwise busy week here on UCB2 to step away from the normal afternoon that it is and take time to pray for one another. Joining me will be Jason Vine of UCB's prayer line. Looking forward to bringing your requests before God. So, quite simply, how can we be praying for you? What are you seeking breakthrough in right now? Maybe for you, for somebody close to you, drop us a note. You can leave as little or as much detail as you wish. But do let us pray for you. We'd love to do that. Breakthrough at ucb.co.uk is the email. Breakthrough at ucb.co.uk. You can also find the online contact form, which will just prompt you through a few questions if that is more helpful. ucb.co.uk/breakthrough. Then join us as we kick off tomorrow afternoon's show from one with an hour of prayer. Looking forward to it. Special times when God's people pray together and pray for one another. Can't wait.

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A new study suggests we should, buckle in, quadruple, the amount of exercise we take in a week for maximum health benefits. Now, I don't know about you, but I'm tired just thinking about it. Researchers in China say their findings show that exerting ourselves for 610 minutes could be the optimal amount. Currently, guidelines suggest adults should squeeze in 150 minutes of moderate to vigorous activity each week. Yes, just the thought of it is stressful. So how do we exercise without knowing we're exercising? I've got five ideas for you. Walk while you talk. Pace the kitchen if you're on a phone call. Voice note, wander around the block. Meetings, walking meeting. I've seen people do this. Why stick and have to stay in one place? People often rack up thousands of extra steps just by refusing to sit still during conversations. Become dramatically inefficient. If you need something upstairs, take one thing at a time. Forgot your tea? Excellent. Back up again. Basically, stop optimizing your movement out of your life. This is when the multitasking actually doesn't work in our favour. Turning everyday jobs into micro-fitness, waiting for the kettle, calf raises, brushing your teeth, balance on one leg, cooking dinner, kitchen dance break. You don't need an extra hour in the Lycra. Even those little bursts genuinely will add up. Of course, walking your neighbour's dog, if they could do with a bit of help for that, perfect. All ideas that could just get you a little bit more moving about the day. And another one is the one song tidy up. Now, see how you fare with this. Get a bit moving while I play Bethel. See how you fare. Ha ha ha.

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5: Hi there, I'm Paul Hallam, the lead pastor of the Lighthouse Church, Manchester and Salford. In the book of Genesis, the beginning of creation, we read that the world was empty and in darkness. The first thing God ever created was light. Light is the foundation for life itself. John says that in him was the light, and the light was the life of men. He also goes on to say that God is light, and in him is no darkness. It's amazing today as we recognize that without Jesus, the light of the world, there's only emptiness and darkness, and everything reverts into its pre-created state. Therefore, let's just realize and recognize that in him is life and light.
0: Thank you. Positive words there from Paul Hallam as we head up towards 2 o'clock, 5 to 2. In fact, we'll catch up with the day's main stories here in just a few minutes. Got another track to play you as we head up to 2 from Calvary Music. And then we're back. And in the second hour of the show, we'll do your day in numbers, catching up with our Wednesday pick of the pod and all the great content you can enjoy through UCB. Catching up in more depth with some of today's other news stories and loads of great music. 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

Needham, all hail the power plays on your UCB2. Hey, very good afternoon to you. 7 minutes past two. If it's one of those afternoons, you should be out the door. We're keeping you company, whatever the weather. Thank you for choosing the home of hope and worship. Abby looking after things through your Wednesday afternoon here through till four.

0: North Point Worship and Wide Open Plays on your UCB2. So 10 after 2 here, Wednesday afternoon. Very happy birthday. If you are celebrating today, this very fine Wednesday, the 20th of May. How is it the 20th of May already? I mean, I know how time works, so moderately. I say that, but I missed a meeting this morning. That wasn't very clever. I was supposed to be somewhere, and I was most definitely not there. Completely lost track of time, space, where I was supposed to be. But anyway, we motor on, my friend, because it is day 140 of 2026. Very happy birthday if you are marking this day. Special day for you, for somebody close to you. And your Wednesday in numbers, 154. Count them. That is the number of sonnets that Shakespeare wrote. And on this day in 1609, his sonnets were first published in London by publisher Thomas Thorpe. 1873 is the year that won Levi Strauss and Jacob Davis patent the first blue jeans with copper rivets. Honestly, where would we be without a pair of jeans? I sort of fall in and out of love with jeans, I have to say. I'm currently in a trouser. But honestly, denim. Never goes out of fashion, does it? And 143,000, that would be the number of players that back last year, chess grandmaster Magnus Carlsen plays to a draw against an online team of 143,000 players from around the world. Now, in the interests of fairness... amazing. I mean, he didn't beat them. He only drew 143,000 against one. Ooh, wow. And of course, 2.5 is the number of days, working days, before we find ourselves at the beginning of a fine May bank holiday. Yes, that's your Wednesday in numbers, my friend. We'll catch you up in more depth with some of today's news after this.
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2: It's time to start looking forward to Big Church Festival. 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
4: Hello, I'm Rebecca Coatsworth. When she was 14 years old, Leah Sharabu was abducted along with 100 more girls from her school in Dapchi, Nigeria, by Islamic militants. After a month, they told her she could go home if she renounced her Christian faith. But she calmly and gently told her captors that she was a Christian and that she would stay. It's been 5 years since she was taken, and Leah has still not been freed. Even at 14, she knew the Lord Jesus well enough, loved him well enough not to deny him, even if it would cost her life. Leah's story makes me want to know Jesus more, so that the next time someone asks me about my faith, my answer comes from an overflow of love for God. And fear doesn't get a word in edgeways.

0: We do love classic praise, and there's much more from our classic praise specialist music hour here Saturdays from one. But of course, specialist music is the name of the game, weeknights from seven. And of course, with it being Wednesday, that means Ethel is looking forward to your company with an hour of gospel rhythms later here from seven. Now, a question. Do you ever feel disconnected from the people who live or work nearby? Well, it seems that's fairly common. The Charities Aid Foundation says around 40% of us already volunteer locally, but one in six adults would like to do so themselves in order to feel part of the community. Philippa Cornish from CAF told UCB News reporter David Peake that there's no shortage of opportunities.
1: It wasn't so much that people weren't interested, it's just that they maybe didn't know where to start, or didn't have someone to do it with, or didn't have that awareness of what was going on in their local community.
2: What does that speak to then? A lack of opportunities or a lack of publicity?
1: I don't think it can be a lack of opportunity. I mean, there are 160,000 charities across the UK, and many of them very small, just under half of them have income of less than £10,000. So would be very much looking for support from the local community in delivering the good work that they do. I do think there's probably a challenge in the charities accessing the people that want to help and the people that want to help knowing where to look.
2: Do you have any thoughts as an organisation that supports charities on how to build those connections more effectively?
1: Well, what we've seen, particularly in the people that identified themselves as wanting to do more, was that they tend to be younger people, they tended to be renters, they tended to be living in urban areas. And so that's definitely a profile of somebody that you'd want to get engaged. Getting somebody on board with your organisation or initiative early means that they may be a loyal supporter for life. Well, I think if you have clear volunteering opportunities that you can share that are easy for people to commit to, normally once people become aware of opportunities in their area, then they're more likely to be supportive and engage with them. And then if they're more likely to engage with them, they then tend to give more. So when people see the positive impact of charities in their local community, they're more likely to donate overall. They're twice as likely to then give locally within their community and three times as likely to volunteer. And so that almost becomes a virtuous circle. So I think it's using local networks to advertise opportunities. Facebook groups do a good lot of work, cork boards in supermarkets and libraries, and obviously through organisations such as churches that have such big communities that they can talk to. That's a great public to talk to about the needs of the area and maybe get people thinking about where they can help.
2: Yes, I wanted to ask about churches in this context, because in many ways you could argue they have kind of a unique perspective being within an area of a community physically, but often a cross-section of people within that community. Does that give them particular strengths in these areas? And are there ways that those could be used that maybe they're not being?
1: Yeah, I think, as you say, they're often the centre of local communities, and they do a lot. They have the building, they have the people, and they have the opportunity to bring together people in the local area. We know that often they host things like food banks, warm banks, community cafes, and use that space for good. So any opportunity to do that, I think, is great. And that's exactly the kind of community engagement that we need to nurture more widely, because we know when people have those chances to engage, they're then more likely to give and be supportive.
0: Philippa Cornish there from Charities Aid Foundation. And for more from that interview and other UCB news stories of hope beyond the headlines, do check out the UCB Player app.
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1: That's what we're doing tonight.

2:30. Wednesday afternoon, and in just the last couple of weeks, Pastor Rick Warren has been exploring this thing of happiness over on his blog. And we've been talking about this through the afternoons as well, with encouragement on the questions that happy people keep asking. Because humble people, says Rick, are happy people. Why? Because they never stop growing and learning. And the Bible says in the Message paraphrase, test yourselves to make sure you are solid in the faith. Give yourself regular checkups. That's 2 Corinthians 13, verse 5. So there's a question. Do you give yourself regular checkups? Try this. Wake up and every day ask God,

And when Paul wrote this, he was an older man in prison in Rome. He was at the end of his life. He was an incredibly mature person, yet he said he hadn't arrived. If anybody had the right to say, I've arrived spiritually, it would be the guy who wrote so much of the New Testament. But Paul said, no, I haven't arrived. I'm still growing, learning, and becoming more like Christ. And writes Rick, pride is the trap that so often keeps Christians from following Paul's example and continuing to grow in Christ. Because when you think you've got it all together, well, it's harder to make an effort to grow in spiritual maturity. Humility, on the other hand, leads to happiness because it makes you teachable. Happiness and humility go together because you're compelled to ask, how can I be a better spouse, better partner? How can I be a better friend? How can I be a better boss? How can I be a better follower of Jesus? When you aren't asking these questions, you're missing out because you've stopped growing. And God made you and I to grow. So there's an encouragement for us. Take a step towards happiness by humbly praying Psalm 139. Search me, O God, and know my heart. Try me and know my thoughts, and see if there's any grievous way in me, and lead me in the way everlasting. So I wonder, how have you grown spiritually in the last year? And what evidence of growth can others see in you? There's one to ponder. And who in your life do you consider a happy person? How do they also model humility? There's a couple of things just to ponder as I'm going to play you a bit more music. And I think these moments of an afternoon, whatever you're doing, we can reflect. We can just even take a moment to say, what am I doing? How am I inviting God to do a new thing in me? So let's do that now as we listen to Mission House with Jess Ray and Taylor Leonhardt. Let's take a moment. It's UCB2.

0: 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And alongside 2 weeks to catch up with anything you've missed across our stations and shows, you've got a wealth of podcasts. 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New episodes are dropping and Roy Crown is just in this last couple of episodes joined by Mark Price. And Mark has been sharing with Roy his story of fighting cancer as a child, becoming a teacher, and his own journey with God to becoming CEO of social enterprise Provision House. I'll give you more details about how you can find out about them, but let's just tune in now to a few minutes and highlights of that episode.
1: Risk has obviously played an important part in your life. Risk, maybe is not the right word. The courage to do what you believe God was calling you to do, even if that may have implications financially and on the family, but we're going to do it and we're going to go for it. So you're a teacher. Give us the shift from teaching to this social enterprise on this massive scale that you're now running in Provision House.
2: I'd always felt that I needed to be in some kind of leadership. Not the big boss, but some kind of leadership. Was that church leadership? Was it school leadership? You know, tried a bit of both. And it was very much, I felt very strongly that my teaching career was coming to an end. So I started off as a newly qualified teacher. 8 or 9 years later, I was an acting head teacher. So I'd worked my way up through 3 or 4 different schools. Didn't mind changing, job changing school. That was quite a challenge. But it was coming to an end. And I just had that feeling it was coming to an end. And I knew, because I talked to other people, that I was looking for, the word niche kept coming back to me. Mm-hmm. I was looking for something. I didn't know what it was. Again, a bit like the warehouse stuff. I didn't know what it was. And so again, with my wife's encouragement, we felt very strongly I'd got to the end of the teaching thing. I could not continue with that. So I left, and I left with nothing to go to. Again, which is either a risk or a giant step of faith, depending on which...
1: Or just not very wise.
2: Or just not very wise. all those things. Let's go for the faith one, I think. But so I did that and talked to a lot of people. And within 6 months, so I did a little bit of supply teaching in the meantime just to pay some of the bills. In the meantime, a friend of a friend of a friend had spoken to my cousin and said, there's a local charity and they're looking for a CEO, because that CEO had to leave quickly, the founder. The charity requires some work, shall we say. Do you fancy doing that? And I just said yes. So I had a conversation with the trustees of that charity. And I have to say that even on day one, day two, when I started working there, I was thinking, what on earth have I done? It occurred to me as I turned up on day one that I didn't even know what the charity did.
1: Oh, right.
2: Somebody told me they kind of something to do with furniture and helping people in need. And it's like, how does this work? So I had to call a member of staff in on day two to say, just talk me through this. So I had an office which was painted dark purple with no windows. It felt like a prison cell. And I thought, what on earth have I come to here? But it just felt as though this was the opportunity that I'd been waiting for. And although it was incredibly difficult at the start, it started you on a path and I had to learn very quickly.
1: Mm.
2: And I think people talk about, you know, as an entrepreneur, what's your vision? What's your plan? My only plan was to keep the lights on because the charity was in some difficulty. It was brilliant, but chaotic. A lot of the members of staff left within the first week of me arriving, which was a bit of a blow. I didn't try to take it personally. So there were some serious issues. And so the vision, the grand vision was to pay the salaries and keep the lights on. And it was like that for 18 months. And then again, I felt very strongly that it was time to change things. because of things that had happened there in the past, it was time to draw a line under those things. So we moved from Blackheath and we moved to Dudley into the building that's currently Provision House. So we changed the name of the charity from Loaves and Fishes to Provision House. We changed the location. Instead of having three or four small properties, we moved into this very large property. And it was very much one of those kind of sea change moments. And from that, it was that point, from that point where the vision really changed and really took off. And I guess it from that point, looking back, that's when you start thinking of yourself as an entrepreneur, because I've never thought of myself in those terms, because I'm not a businessman in that strict sense. I don't have a product to sell or anything to launch, but the way it just worked was you need to expand now, and you need to expand quickly because there's a need and you need to meet that need.

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4: Hi, Becky Murray here. I've got a quick question for you today. How could we live our lives so full of ourselves and our own interests when we serve a God who emptied himself for us? Jesus could have considered it bad for the King of Kings' image to be born into a stable, born to a humble, poor couple, under a cloud of speculation at that. His innocent virgin mom, under the eyes of serious doubters, would have been labelled with all kinds of scandalous accusations. And that is how Jesus, the Son of God, chose to reveal himself to mankind. He did the exact same thing when he travelled into Jerusalem. Any normal king would have rode him triumphantly on a horse or in a carriage. But Jesus, he uses a borrowed donkey. It's time to get our hands dirty today and learn how to serve and wash feet again.
0: Thank you, Becky. 5 to 3, we'll catch up with your latest news. But still to come, your word for today, Ruth popping in for a chat. And of course, we'll play What's on the What, all here on UCB2.

Lou Fellingham plays on your UCB2. Thank you for choosing the home of hope and worship here this Wednesday afternoon. Whether it's been a quiet one, busy old day, just about to get a whole lot busier, or you're just managing to sit down with a nice hot cuppa, thank you for keeping me company. It's Abby looking after things. Here's Alan Scott.

UCB2, 10 after 3. So have we got an evening of teaching lined up for you? Gateway Church in Blackpool all this week helping us look at the topic consecrated. And we're talking about attitudes for learning together as we are at the midway point. And with that, looking at what God reveals about himself through the Bible being more important than anything else we can learn. Joining Neville and the team there in Blackpool this evening. And then from Jeff Vines, our series on Acts continues in a two-parter talking on The Church Begins and how each of us has a deep desire to experience God. And at Pentecost, the disciples experienced God through the Holy Spirit in a life-changing way. All that tonight as Becky Prophet looks after things on your worship in the Word from 8. But of course, the evening getting underway with an hour of Gospel Rhythms with Ethel after Drive. In the

0: Lee Nash.
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0: 3:19. Each afternoon at 3:20, we're playing What's on the What. It is my daily rhyming quiz. Where between now and 3:30, I am setting for you a clue. Looking for two words by way of an answer, and those words need to rhyme with each other. So we end up with a phrase that tells me what's on the what. Something's on the something. We end up with a phrase like a frog on a log or an elf on the shelf. I'll give you the details on how to get in touch in just a moment, but let's head to today's clue. Here we go. This smart office neckwear has fallen into a steak and kidney pastry dish. Oh, I think this is very easy today. This smart office neckwear has fallen into a steak and kidney pastry dish, but what, my friend, is in a what? If you think you know, 10 minutes to get in touch, 01782 922 220, please, for your messages, WhatsApps, your emojis, your voice notes. 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Your clue again: this smart office neckwear has fallen into a steak and kidney pastry dish, but what's in a what? 01782 922 220, abby@ucb.co.uk.
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5: This is Andrew Palau. I walked past an old warehouse and all I could see was a massive, decrepit building. When it was built, surely it was attractive and functional, but now it desperately needed renovation. It made me think of the story of Gideon in the Bible. God had big plans for the Israelites, but they disobeyed God, they were taken into the hands of their enemies, and there they began to deteriorate. They needed a revival, and Gideon was the one called to this major refurbishing effort, but he didn't feel like he wanted to do it. He didn't feel qualified. He, like an abandoned warehouse, his people were falling apart. And while Gideon heard the call, he questioned God multiple times before he finally forged ahead in faith. Have you been so discouraged before that your faith seems to come to a standstill and the momentum just stops? That is why Paul wrote to Timothy, "For this reason, I remind you, fan into flame the gift of God. For the spirit God gave us does not make us timid, but gives us power, love, and self-discipline." Let's allow the word of God to renew and revive our spirits. Gideon doubted at the time, but by faith, he went forward and he went on to rescue his people.

Love that. From Zaria Zachary, If the Lord. 3:26, so you've got another few minutes on today's quiz. Your clue, I reckon this is nice and easy today. This smart office neckwear has fallen into a steak and kidney pastry dish. Oh, yes, but what's in a what? This smart office neckwear has fallen into a steak and kidney pastry dish, but what's in a what? Think you know? 01782 922 220 01782 922 220 is your WhatsApp. Abby at ucb.co.uk will do the answers after Mark Schultz.

Marshalls. And Psalm 91 takes us nicely to 3:31 here Wednesday afternoon. Thank you for choosing UCB2. Funny old day out there. Wonder whether you've been caught in a shower or five. Thoughts with you if you're a bit soggy this afternoon. School run a little damp round the edges. But hopefully

0: Livingston, once again in the big red van doing deliveries, enjoying the show this afternoon. Thank you, David. Yes, getting it right. Hello to Sue in Barnard Castle. Says, me and Anne, we're currently setting up for our church drop-in where we feed and chat with anybody for free. Starts at 4, runs till 7. You are doing fabulous stuff. Hope that you get some great people through the door, some good conversations and full bellies as you do. That just sounds lovely. Ooh, thank you for your efforts. Does not go unnoticed. Afternoon to Steve as well. Thank you. Getting it right. Over to your WhatsApps, my friend, as you're getting in touch on 01782 922 220. Well done to Chris in Dunfermline getting it right this afternoon. Clive in Godley. Barbara, hello. En route to Port Talbot from Chester. I am plotting the route as we speak. Rob, well done. Scott in St Albans working from home. Yes, getting it right. Nikki just showing off with honestly what has to be. Is that strawberry sauce on that ice cream? You've sent me blue skies from Northern Ireland. Looks lovely there. Sitting having an ice cream looking out to sea. Oh, those are the bucket list moments, I tell you. Nikki's got, I would call that a 99, which costs about $10.99 these days. And it is, I would just, it's got hundreds and thousands, but they're chocolate sprinkles. It looks like there's been an infestation of chocolate sprinkles all over the ice cream. Now, Nikki, in all of this, did you actually send me a quiz answer? Yes, well done. Pauline listening in Scotland this afternoon. And greetings from deepest, darkest Lincolnshire rather than the usual Amsterdam, says Jenny, getting it right this afternoon. Hi to Mark. Hello to Andrew on his way home from school. Yes, getting it right, Andrew. Well done. Hi to Judy and Chris on our way to the Lake District for 10 days. House and dog sitting. That sounds like a good job. Right. I like the sound of that. Well done to Andy in a damp Cardiff this afternoon. Beth currently making cookie dough pie for our youth group. Guys, this stuff sounds amazing. Jeff in Rugby getting it this afternoon. Well done to Wendy. Well done to Judah just coming home from school. Collie, well done to you. And let me just play you this afternoon. Who have we got?
1: Hello.
0: Hello.
1: Abby. It's Fraser coming home from the school, and me, my sister, my brother thought it was tying a pie. Bye.
0: Tying a pie. Bye to you too. Fraser, yeah, that are brilliant. I can't tell you, that's just made my day hearing your message. Thank you so much. Well done getting it right. It was indeed a tie in a pie. And listen, before we go any further, because life just gets very busy, and I know you guys are busy driving home from school, happy 8th birthday to Talia, who is listening in. I'm so sorry you had to go to school on your birthday. Boo! But I hope that you've got some fun plans coming up to celebrate, and I hope you are having a lovely, lovely day as you are celebrating in style, I'm sure. Happy birthday, Talia. Thank you so much for your messages. Honestly, I just love doing our quiz, and we will do more tomorrow at 20 past three. I think we can squeeze in a few minutes of Chris Tomlin before your word for today, where this afternoon we're talking overnight success. And it usually takes many years. Encouragement for the journey in our daily devotions here in a mo. So

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1: The word for today is overnight success usually takes many years. In Mark chapter 11 and verse 24 we read, "Whatever things you ask when you pray, believe that you receive them and you will have them." Country music star Randy Travis and his manager Lib remember the lean days of his career, all 3,650 of them. For 10 years, Lib did whatever it took to keep her club open long enough for somebody to discover Travis's talent. For his part, Randy sang his heart out. And when he wasn't singing, he was frying catfish and washing dishes in the kitchen. Then it happened. His break came and everything seemed to click for him. He had a hit called On the Other Hand, an album contract, a tour offer and a movie deal. He was hot. Suddenly, everyone seemed to be calling him an overnight success. But Randy recalls it differently. "We were turned down more than once by every record label in Nashville. But I'm the kind of one to believe that if you work at something long enough and keep believing, sooner or later it will happen." Randy Travis went on to become an American music legend, winning 3 Grammys and 7 Dove Awards and being inducted into the Country Music Hall of Fame. But it didn't come easily or happen overnight. It happened because he worked hard, remained faithful through the tough times, and trusted God to come through for him. Jesus said, "Whatever things you ask when you pray, believe that you receive them and you will have them." And here's something you need to keep in mind. It will happen in God's time and on His schedule. Your part is to keep walking by faith and trusting Him to bring it to pass. That's the word for today on UCB.

0: 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It's the new one that plays on your UCB2. Ruth.
1: Hello, you.
0: Hello, how you doing?
1: You got your bearings there.
0: You all got very busy here in a moment, just then. Anne Henson popped in to say hello.
1: Oh, I
0: My
1: don't
0: phone
1: know.
0: Just started ringing. It's on silent. Don't worry, listener. And then Ruth just suddenly went,
1: do you have my
0: you
1: things
0: got my
1: up?
0: Hotkeys up? Yes, I've got them up now. What do you want me to play?
1: I just want to know what the two songs are at the top there.
0: Oh, do you want me to tell you those on air?
1: Yeah.
0: Is there an appropriate moment to do that in another sort of 20, 30 seconds?
1: Well, yes.
0: Yeah.
1: It was just those are my tea time tunes.
0: Well, there you go. Well, I mean, I can just, I think this is award-winning radio right now.
1: Yes,
0: look at that.
1: It,
0: I'm just going to, let
1: it.
0: Me
1: I just had to remind myself.
0: Listen, what? Just turn the screen around, listener, so I can't see what's happening,
1: cool.
0: But she can. So there we go. Anyway, Ruth, how are we doing? Had a good day so far?
1: Very good. Yes.
0: Lovely. Very good.
1: Very good, because I've been looking at prep for the Jazz Cafe. I'm in.
0: I know
1: I've got the drive show coming up in the next 10 minutes.
0: Yeah, but hey.
1: But I know what's happening with Friday.
0: Yeah.
1: Because it's bank holiday, yeah. I've decided to do a blues special.
0: Oh.
1: So I've got the playlist
0: little
1: ready.
0: Bank holiday calls for some blues.
1: Yes.
0: Does it?
1: Bank holiday blues special.
0: Love that.
1: So blues has taken over.
0: Yeah, well, why?
1: 7 to 8 on Friday.
0: We knew it eventually would.
1: It's amazing.
0: We knew it would. It'd leave all the other genres in the dust.
1: I've been stuck in that groove of blues.
0: Positively blues. Melting into the floor.
1: Mm-hmm.
0: Yeah.
1: Bring
0: positively
1: it on.
0: Horizontal. Lovely. Well,
1: gotta get
0: listen,
1: through today and
0: I was going to say, you've
1: first.
0: Got a few drive shows to and do before you get there. So if you could just snap back to the present, please.
1: Right.
0: What's coming up from 4?
1: Well, I can tell you now that our tea time tune choices both have the word overcome in. So that's going to be pretty cool.
0: Yeah.
1: I'll tell you why I've chosen that word as soon as I remember.
0: No, that's not the answer.
1: So that's just before 6 o'clock. You've got to tell me which of those two options you'd like me to play for you. Arsenal did a thing yesterday.
0: I heard.
1: Apparently.
0: Yeah.
1: So we will be...
0: are you going to be talking football?
1: Yeah.
0: Wow.
1: I love sport. I'm not very good at talking about sport.
0: No.
1: So I'm going to talk about stuff around sport.
0: What would stuff around sport be?
1: Arsenal
0: like
1: making
0: the
1: an appearance.
0: Oh, like the food.
1: As part of our MCQ at just after 6.
0: Wow.
1: And I'm kind of hoping that fans of Arsenal's will learn something, and those who are not fans of Arsenal will still also enjoy the moment of learning.
0: Well, there
1: because every day is a school day.
0: Well, look at that. Lovely stuff.
1: Those are just a few things that will be making an appearance on the show.
0: Making appearance. Tom here today?
1: No, he's at a podcast thing.
0: Oh, still.
1: For the next couple of days. So Content Corrie is with me.
0: Lovely.
1: She did a good job yesterday.
0: Oh, no question.
1: And yeah, she gave us some really great clues. Not that I got the answer correct, mind you.
0: No, they lure you into a false sense.
1: I didn't zoom in close enough. It was Trinidad and Tobago.
0: Oh.
1: She had me in Mexico with the hot chilies and then the drums that you use, the metal drums
0: that you use
1: to play instruments. I was back in kind of Africa and then South America. Anyway.
0: They're sneaky over on the content team.
1: Yeah.
0: Yeah.
1: They didn't tell me to zoom in.
0: Well,
1: it was quite Trinidad and Tobago is,
0: yeah.
1: I was in the rough area.
0: Yeah.
1: I'm pretty good at that. I tend to get the vague continent correct.
0: Well, yeah, the vague continent. That sounds how I thought you were better than me. That sounds how I play it as well. So no Tom, but Corrie is here playing around the world in 80 seconds, in about 20 minutes. Something to do with overcoming, but she'll think about that one.
1: Yes.
0: MCQs.
1: Yeah.
0: A bit of football chat.
1: Yes. Oh, there's, you know, the guy who was born without limbs? Life with No Limbs, Nick Vujicic.
0: Yeah.
1: So he's got a book out. He's started a foundation. Amazing testimony. Incredible guy. But there's a film about his life that's
0: really
1: coming out later this year. So I'll talk about that as well.
0: She has her finger on the pulse, listener, and she will keep you up to date with you from four. Thank you.
1: Thank you.
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1: Hi, I'm Nancy Gowdy from NGM. When our phone rings, we automatically pick it up and answer it. But are we as quick to answer a call from God? Do we know that God is calling all of us to deeper intimacy? Do we answer our spiritual call as quickly as we answer our earthly call? No matter who we are, God wants us to draw near because he loves us and values us. Perhaps we feel that we won't be accepted, yet it says in the Bible, draw near to God and he will draw near to you. Let us draw near with confidence to the throne of grace that we may receive mercy and that we might find grace to help us in our time of need and receive mercy, grace, and assurance of how much you are loved.
2: So thank you for your company. Lovely to spend the afternoon with you, and I hope you've got a lovely few hours planned ahead, whatever the rest of your Wednesday holds in store. We're going to start our Thursday, of course, tomorrow with an hour of prayer breakthrough as Prayer Lines. Jason Vine is my guest here shortly after one. Continue to drop me a note of your prayer requests, please, to breakthrough@ucb.co.uk or head online and fill in the online contact form at ucb.co.uk/breakthrough. 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
1: UCB News at 4 o'clock. I'm Rob Westall. Two people have been jailed for a combined minimum of 64 years for killing a mum in a drive-by shooting in northwest London. 44-year-old Michelle Sadio had been at a wake in Willesden in December 2024 when she was hit outside a church. Two other people were hurt. Perry Allen Thomas, who's 27, and 20-year-old Amir Salem got 38 and 28-year terms, respectively. A planned rise in fuel duty has been scrapped to help drivers deal with rising prices at the pumps. The government's confirmed the 5p per litre cut is going to be extended for the rest of the year. It's also denied lifting Russian oil sanctions over a decision to allow diesel and jet fuel, provided it's refined somewhere else. Southampton don't think they deserve the biggest punishment in football history for spying on rival teams' training sessions. They're appealing a decision to kick them out of the Championship playoff final, but director of Christians in Sport and Cambridge United Football Club, Graham Daniel, thinks they deserve their punishment.
2: It's really out of order by everybody's standard, and it's a madness to do it. It's mad. Why would you think of taking that risk when that's the rule? You shouldn't cheat. And I'm pleased, really, that if this really did happen, I'm pleased that it's been a strong response because it says we're going to set better values.
1: Former Health Secretary Wes Streeting says the UK is losing the fight against nationalism as he urged Labour to change course. During his resignation speech, he warned the party could risk handing the keys of number 10 to reform. A senior figure at Channel 4 insists women filming Married at First Sight UK were given appropriate support when raising concerns. Three former contestants have come forward alleging sexual offences. And 30,000 copies of a new shortened version of the Bible have been produced to help those living with dementia. Along with illustrations, the Marburger Median Foundation hopes the new style will help trigger memories for those with a condition. That's the latest UCB News.
3: And in your weather, you can expect a few spots of rain over Western Hills and Northern Scotland, but feeling a little warmer. For tonight, showers will ease this evening, but skies will remain cloudy. Locally, heavy rain is expected across northwestern areas later overnight, but it will be a mild evening under the blanket of cloud. And then for tomorrow, cloudy with outbreaks of rain across northwestern areas, drier elsewhere with sunny spells developing in the south and slowly spreading north. Feeling warmer, especially in the sunshine in the south. And now this is from Ephesians chapter 2 and verse 8 to 10.
4: From the Bible. For it is by grace you have been saved, through faith. This is not from yourselves, it is the gift of God, not by works, so that no one can boast. For we are God's handiwork, created in Christ Jesus to do good works, which God prepared in advance for us to do. Ephesians 2, 8 to 10.

Patrick Mayberry and Holy Spirit Come. It's 4:07. Thank you, Abby. Back tomorrow from 1 o'clock. I'm Ruth. Welcome to Drive here on UCB2. So a few good news stories. Inflation fell more than expected to 2.8%, helped by lower electricity and gas bills. How about this for a good news story? A river restoration project in the Midlands has won national praise after bringing the River Meese back from severe ecological decline. Wildlife has been returned and flood resilience has improved after years of local community work. And so if you were part of that community work, thank you and well done. And finally, if you took part in the London Marathon, the 2026 marathon reportedly raised a record £87.5 million for charity, which is extraordinary. So congratulations to everybody who worked hard, who took part, who raised money. Good job.

0: I like it if they like finish properly.
1: Yeah.
0: Corey.
1: I know what you mean.
0: To finish properly means you have a drum beats at the end.
1: Yeah. Boom, boom.
0: Yeah. And that one just like carries on. I think it's because it might have been recorded live and then they'd just start again.
1: Right. That would make sense. It was the fade out, wasn't
0: it? That's the radio edit.
1: Yes. Yeah.
0: Right. It is time for Around the World in 80 Seconds.
1: It certainly is.
0: Yay. And hello. Today we've got Content Corey.
1: Hello, hello. Woo-hoo. What a treat it is. 2 days in a row.
0: Love it.
1: Oh, okay. Right. So here we are. It is fab to be back. Guess what time it is? It's time for Around the World in how many? 80 seconds. So Ruth, here we go. You know the drill. I'm a country and you have to guess which country I am based on 3 facts that I'm about to tell you. And after the song, I'm going to give you those facts again and a final bonus fun fact. So here we go.
0: Right.
1: Okay, you ready?
0: Yes.
1: Right, fact number one. I hold the record for both the longest and the shortest reigns by monarchs in history. Now, the longest was more than 73 years and the shortest was, have a wild guess, 20 minutes. The monarch reigned for 20 minutes.
0: Wow. Okay.
1: Yes, so there we go. Fact number two. I am the world's largest cork producer and I'm home to the world's largest cork forest. And
0: cork?
1: I produce cork. Sorry,
0: oh,
1: yes.
0: Wow. C-O-R-K.
1: C-O-R-K.
0: Wow, okay.
1: Yes, yeah. And I produce over 70% of the world's cork exports. Fact number three. For all of you avid surfers, you'll be pleased to know that I was where the biggest wave ever caught was surfed, standing at over 24 metres tall and a world record it was.
0: My goodness.
1: Yes, so...
0: longest serving monarch?
1: Yes, yeah.
0: Queen Elizabeth?
1: Well, sorry, to clarify, longest and shortest, I think, is the two extremes.
0: Right.
1: With the same country. Sorry.
0: Okay.
1: Sorry to everyone who I've potentially confused.
0: I know. I was thinking, is that the UK?
1: Yeah.
0: Is it Britain?
1: Ruth, I can possibly say.
0: Right, give us those clues again.
1: Okay, so here we are. So I hold the record for both the longest and the shortest reigns by monarchs. So the longest was more than 73 years and the shortest reigned for only 20 minutes. Fact number two, I'm the world's largest cork producer and I'm home to the world's largest cork forest and produce over 70% of the world's cork exports. Mm-hmm. Fact number three, I was the world record holder for the biggest wave ever caught, which went to 24 metres high. There you
0: are. So wave-wise, I'm thinking potentially Hawaii.
1: Ooh.
0: Around there. But Hawaii is part of the US, I think.
1: Yes.
0: I'm showing my ignorance now.
1: No.
0: But I was also thinking... oh, gosh. Somewhere in the east.
1: Interesting.
0: Longest serving monarch.
1: Yes. I've thrown you off with that
0: I'm
1: one, haven't I?
0: I'm staring in your eyes. Trying to
1: my
0: see.
1: My deadpan.
0: I'm thinking kind of Japan. Mm. I think they have some big waves as well.
1: I hear they do.
0: All right. Help me out, please. Where in the world is Corey? 01782 922 220. When it comes to cork, I have no idea. Or you can email ruth@ucb.co.uk. The answer's on the way after this one from Maverick City Music.

0: Thank you, Maverick City Music. Right, around the world in 80 seconds. Corey, Content Corey is here. Give us those clues again, please.
1: Hello, hello. Yes, so fact number one. I hold the record for both the longest and the shortest reigns by monarchs in history. The longest reigned for more than 73 years and the shortest was for only 20 minutes. I'm also the world's largest cork producer and I'm home to the world's largest cork forest, producing over 70% of the world's cork exports. And then finally, again for all those avid surfers, you will be pleased to know that I was where the biggest wave ever was surfed, which came to 24 metres tall and was a world record. There we go.
0: Right, so I've decided to leave Hawaii behind.
1: Yes.
0: With the highest wave. And I was kind of in the east.
1: Yeah.
0: I was thinking around Thailand, but I decided not to go for Thailand because I looked at the map and it's just got, you know, in terms of like waves.
1: Yes, yeah, the air, yeah.
0: I just think it wouldn't make high enough waves. And I was thinking the same for Vietnam or Cambodia, one of those places. I have decided to settle
1: for
0: Japan.
1: Japan, after much logical reasoning, it is unfortunately incorrect.
0: Oh. Okay.
1: Sorry, Ruth.
0: We've got Steve, who's decided to go with Steve, first in with this answer, and Lisa and Neil, both of them, or all three of them, going with France.
1: Oh, good guess, but unfortunately incorrect.
0: Can't be a good guess then.
1: Yeah, sorry, okay. Guys.
0: Anthony says Indonesia.
1: Incorrect. Sorry, Anthony.
0: Right, then we have Clive in Godley with Portugal.
1: Clive, you are absolutely correct.
0: What?
1: Well done.
0: What?
1: On the money.
0: Amazing.
1: On the money.
0: Okay, that's really come as like out of nowhere. We've also got Des and Wendy said Thailand, which is the one that I was thinking. So
1: you were,
0: Not right.
1: Sorry, guys. Sorry.
0: Yeah. Wow. So tell us about Portugal then.
1: So Portugal, fun fact. So I thought, you know, Portugal, if I gave obvious clues, people would get it. So go for obscure.
0: Yes.
1: So fun fact. When the clock strikes 12 in Portugal on New Year's, those awake take part in the tradition of eating 12 raisins, which is a raisin for each chime of the clock, which symbolises one for every month to come. So according to my sources, people still do this.
0: That's
1: at
0: amazing.
1: New Year. Isn't that fun?
0: Eat 12
1: raisins. Really random, but just funny.
0: So they must have like a boon of raisins on sale leading up to New Year's.
1: You can imagine all the Whole Foods, like, you know, the specialist market would just skyrocket around.
0: Oh my goodness.
1: Yeah.
0: Eating raisins, that's amazing. I'm just having a look at the map of Portugal now.
1: Yeah.
0: Of course it would make sense because there's loads of sea there.
1: Yeah.
0: I didn't know that it had the highest wave, though.
1: Well, you don't immediately think of Portugal, do you?
0: No.
1: But apparently,
0: Wow. Well, well done, Clive. That is absolutely awesome.
1: Was it just Clive?
0: Yeah.
1: Well done, Clive.
0: Only one.
1: Wow.
0: Portugal. I love that.
1: Solo winner.
0: Thank you, Content Corey.
1: No worries.
0: Are you back tomorrow?
1: I am back
0: you
1: tomorrow.
0: Are.
1: Okay. Yes.
0: Yeah. Amazing.
1: More fun to come.
0: All right.
1: Thanks.
0: Give us easy clues.
1: I know.
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1: Hi, I'm Mike Beaumont from Tees Valley Community Church. I used to have a youth leader whose favourite saying was, "If I could buy God anything, I'd buy him a watch." I knew exactly what he meant because God's timing and mine rarely seemed to align. But I've learned over the years that waiting time is not wasted time, at least not when you bring God into the equation. Isaiah 64 verse 4 says, "Since ancient times, no one has heard, no ear has perceived, no eye has seen any God besides you who acts on behalf of those who wait for him." God acts while I wait. Trouble is, so often we want to turn that round and make God wait while we act. But today, if you're waiting for something, if you're waiting for an answer to prayer, don't despair, don't give in. God is at work, he just hasn't shown you yet.

captures millions of tons of CO2 annually. And so if you are heading to Portugal, or if you're thinking that would make a really great holiday, and you wanted to go, and because you can book these tours and go and see these cork forests, the Alentejo and Algarve regions house the vast majority of these trees. And in terms of biodiversity, the savanna-like landscapes are among Europe's most biodiverse, serving as habitats for over 100 bird species and endangered animals like the Iberian lynx. There you go. Every day is a school day. Love that. I'll definitely be looking out for the cork oak forests in Portugal.

0: hold on.
1: JJ Heller and Hold On. 22.5 here on The Drive Show. Well, Around the World in 80 Seconds took us to Portugal today with very high waves to surf, very long and very short monarchs, and cork forests. What will Content Cory have in store for us tomorrow? We'll have to find out at about 4:10. For now, though...

it's time for Bookends. We're learning God's Word, Old and New Testament, getting these two verses in our hearts, learning them and memorizing them and saying them off by heart by Friday. I've just remembered I need to put these on our UCB2 Facebook group so you can remember, memorize them from there. So I will do that during the next song. For now, though, here they are, your Old Testament bookend. Isaiah 40, 31. But those who hope in the Lord will renew their strength. And your New Testament bookend, 2 Corinthians 12, 9. But he said to me, my grace is sufficient for you, for my power is made perfect in weakness. That Isaiah scripture, Isaiah 40, 31, speaks about how it's those who hope in the Lord whose strength will be renewed. Hoping in the Lord involves waiting and trusting. Seasons of waiting can feel slow and frustrating, but they are not empty. God uses them to renew strength and to prepare us in ways that we may not understand. And so remember, those who hope in the Lord will renew their strength. Isaiah 40, 31. And your New Testament bookend, but he said to me, my grace is sufficient for you, for my power is made perfect in weakness. 2 Corinthians 12, 9. Learn these two and see if you can memorize them on Friday, saying them off by heart without looking or listening. And I will get them put onto our UCB2 Facebook group if you need a reminder there. We'll take a look at them again, remind ourselves tomorrow.

Building 429 and God over all I know. Big hello to Jenny. He says, Ruth, in neighbouring Spain, so the answer to our Around the World in 80 Seconds was Portugal. And Corrie's fun fact about the country, after she revealed that it was Portugal, is that on New Year's, they eat 12 raisins. Well, Jenny says, in neighbouring Spain, they eat 12 actual grapes as the clock chimes midnight on New Year's. And you can buy pre-packed containers with your 12 grapes ready to eat. Amazing. Love that. Thanks, Jenny, for getting in touch.

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1: Hello, this is Pete Head of the Slavic Gospel Association. The story of David and Goliath is one of the best known in the Bible. But contrary to popular opinion, it's not there to teach us how to defeat the giants in our lives. Rather, it's there to teach us about Jesus. Think about it. Unnaturally tall and dressed in scale armor, there's something supernatural and snake-like about Goliath. He is then a picture of the devil who continually taunts the people of God. Likewise, David, the good shepherd from Bethlehem, who has recently been anointed by Samuel as God's chosen king, is surely a picture of Jesus. The story of David and Goliath, therefore, as well as pointing us back to the Garden of Eden, points us forward to Calvary. So then, don't make yourself the hero of the story. Rather than David, see yourself as one of the helpless Israelites, watching as their rescuer goes out to fight for them.
2: When you look at somebody's life and you think, wow, they are an overnight success. And then you have a conversation with them and you realize, oh, maybe not. It's very, very rare that that happens. And we're going to be hearing a story just like that. Some encouragement for us in the Word for today at just after 5 o'clock. Also got our old and new. And our tea time tune has got something to do with overcoming. Some great music for you on the way.

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1: UCB News at 5 o'clock. I'm Rob Westall. Three women whose bodies were recovered off the coast of Brighton Beach last Wednesday were sisters in their 30s, described by their dad as his joy. Police don't believe there's any criminality involved. Tax on petrol and diesel won't be going up in September as planned. The Prime Minister has scrapped a planned increase in fuel duty because of the impact of the Iran war. Two men have been jailed for a drive-by shooting in front of a church in northwest London that killed a 44-year-old mum of two. Michelle Sadio's widow has told her murderers it's not too late to change. Donald Trump says he's on the same page as Benjamin Netanyahu regarding the Iran war.
2: Very, very good man. He'll do whatever I want him to do, and he's a great guy. To me, he's a great guy. Don't forget, he was a wartime prime minister, and he's not treated right in Israel, in my opinion.
1: The US president was questioned about his relationship with the Israeli PM after local media reported the pair held a lengthy and dramatic phone call overnight. Mr. Trump says he's in no hurry to strike a peace deal with Iran. He also threatened a new attack earlier this week, which would have ended the ceasefire. Southampton Football Club say they accept there should be punishment for spying on rival teams' training sessions, but don't think they deserve the biggest sanction in football history. Fans are in limbo as they appeal a decision to kick them out of Saturday's Championship playoff final. The wife of the former DUP leader, Sir Geoffrey Donaldson, has been ruled unfit to stand trial in a historical sexual offence case in which her husband's a defendant. Lady Eleanor Donaldson's accused of aiding and abetting. She's now expected to face a trial of the facts and cannot be criminally convicted. The trial's due to start next Tuesday. Both deny the charges. And John Sweeney's appointing his cabinet after being sworn in as Scotland's first minister. His deputy, Jenny Gilruth, will also take on finance and local government. Stephen Flynn moves into economy, tourism and transport. That's the latest UCB News.
3: And now to your weather. Showers will ease this evening, but skies will remain cloudy. Locally, heavy rain is expected across northwestern areas later overnight, but it will remain mild under the blankets of cloud. And then for tomorrow, cloudy with outbreaks of rain across northwestern areas, drier elsewhere with sunny spells developing in the south and slowly spreading north, feeling warmer, especially in the sunshine in the south.
4: From the Bible. This is the confidence we have in approaching God, that if we ask anything according to his will, he hears us. 1 John 5:14.

0: good. 7 after 5. So I know on the weather yesterday, I mentioned that it is the bank holiday weekend. And apparently we're in for very hot weather. It's been chilly. I've even had the heating on. But that is not going to be needed in the coming days. And so I am going to finally, I think, be safe to put some of the winter woolies away, at least for the weekend. Anyway, tell me about your plans, something you're very excited about. Maybe got a long weekend plan somewhere or other with fabulous people. Or you have planned to do something wonderful in a place that you've been wanting to visit. Tell me on ruth@ucb.co.uk, or you can send a WhatsApp on 01782 922 220. I had this in.
1: Hi Ruth, my name is Freya. I live in West Wales.
2: And hello, what are you Freya? Doing this weekend, Freya?
1: I'm going church camp.
2: We're going to go camping all weekend with our church.
1: Super fun, yay!
0: Super fun, yeah! That is absolutely awesome. A church camp, Freya? Love it. Enjoy.

I know it's only Wednesday, so hopefully these tunes here on UCB2 are kind of getting you into the mood just a little bit slowly.

0: That's who I praise.
1: Brandon Lake, and That's Who I Praise, on his fifth studio album called King of Hearts, released in July 2024. Hello to Malachi, who says, Ruth, next week we're off to the Isle of Arran. Very thankful for the weather. Going to be meeting some Highland coos and doing some hiking. Sounds fantastic. Keeping you company wherever you go. Remember, you can take the UCB Player app with you, whether you're hiking in the Highlands of Arran with the coos, or if you're on a church camp, you know, you might want to take us with you even there. Got the word for today, which is absolutely awesome. Loving it. And a quick reminder to you that about 20 to 7, we've got our moment of reflection. Auntie Joyce shares an amazing story that I'm going to tell you as part of our moment of reflection. This hour, though, we've also got our tea time tune. A little bit later, you've got to let me know which of the two songs that have got overcome in the title you'd like to hear before 6. And we've got our old and new at 8:30.
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3: The word for today is overnight success usually takes many years. In Mark chapter 11 and verse 24 we read, whatever things you ask when you pray, believe that you receive them and you will have them. Country music star Randy Travis and his manager Lib remember the lean days of his career, all 3,650 of them. For 10 years, Lib did whatever it took to keep her club open long enough for somebody to discover Travis's talent. For his part, Randy sang his heart out. And when he wasn't singing, he was frying catfish and washing dishes in the kitchen. Then it happened. His break came. And everything seemed to click for him. He had a hit called On the Other Hand, an album contract, a tour offer, and a movie deal. He was hot. Suddenly, everyone seemed to be calling him an overnight success. But Randy recalls it differently. We were turned down more than once by every record label in Nashville. But I'm the kind of one to believe that if you work at something long enough and keep believing, sooner or later it will happen. Randy Travis went on to become an American music legend, winning 3 Grammys and 7 Dove Awards and being inducted into the Country Music Hall of Fame. But it didn't come easily or happen overnight. It happened because he worked hard, remained faithful through the tough times, and trusted God to come through for him. Jesus said, whatever things you ask when you pray, believe that you receive them and you will have them. And here's something you need to keep in mind. It will happen in God's time and on His schedule. Your part is to keep walking by faith and trusting Him to bring it to pass. That's the word for today on UCB.

0: Really lovely hearing about some of your plans over the bank holiday. Keep sending those in. They're fun and they just generating a sense of wonder, especially given that the weather is getting a little warmer. A big hello to Wendy listening in from Harwich and says, my partner has booked a table for dinner for just the two of us with both full-time working teachers and a blended family of four. I can say I'm very thankful for him and this time that we'll get to cherish together. To focus on us. Sounds fabulous. So a number of years ago when I was hosting This Is My Story, I came across Nick Vujicic's story. If you don't know his story, it is well worth checking out. A bit of a mouthful, his surname, but he is phenomenally inspiring. Just search for Nick Life Without Limbs and then you'll find him. Essentially born without arms or legs, Nick Vujicic spent much of his childhood battling bullying, loneliness and depression. But after finding faith and purpose, he transformed his life into what he is now, one of the world's most remarkable motivational success stories. He has spoken to millions across the world, across more than 83 countries, met world leaders. He founded a global Christian ministry called Life Without Limbs, focusing and supporting on people facing hardship and disability. He's also the best-selling author of a book called Life Without Limits, His Story. It's sold more than a million copies worldwide, and it essentially tells the story of how he learned to surf, skateboard, and in his words, build a ridiculously good life, despite overwhelming odds. And there's a film out now, not surprisingly, I guess, but finally has come to this. It's called No Limbs, No Limits, The Nick V Story. It charts this extraordinary life of his from despair to global inspiration. And it's out in US cinemas on the 25th of September this year. There's currently no confirmed UK cinema release date, although watch this space because it's an amazing story and hopefully we'll get to see it here in the UK. No Limbs, No Limits, The Nick V Story. And if you want to find him, that book is called Life Without Limbs. Well, his foundation is called Life Without Limbs. And the name of the book is, that's the foundation. The book is Life Without Limits. That's Nick Vujicic. V-U-J-I-C-I-C. There you go. I love that there is a film that has finally been made. His testimony is truly extraordinary if you get to listen into it.
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5: I love the series The Chosen and recently read an interview with actor Jonathan Rumi. He said, "Very often I don't feel worthy of playing Jesus. I struggle with that a lot, but I also acknowledge what God has done for my life as a result of playing Christ." In season one, the first time in the series where I actually started preaching directly from scripture as Jesus, I was looking onto a crowd of about 50 extras dressed as people coming to hear the teacher, and this overwhelming anxiety swept over me. I had to tell Dallas Jenkins, creator of the show, "Hey, can we stop a minute? Because I don't feel worthy to be saying these words right now." He pulled me aside and said, "Listen, man, none of us are worthy to be doing this, but God has chosen you and I and everyone else here to tell this story at this time. So know that you are meant to be here." How about you? Like me, you may not feel worthy to represent Jesus, but don't let that stop you knowing you are chosen.

After Grace with Joel Vaughan and For My Good. We have got our old and new tracks on the way after this one from Austin French.

I don't understand the waiting, but I still choose to trust in you. I hear rumors of you moving, and that you're right here in this room. I reach out to grab your garments, got a warm

0: You hear the passion of Lydia Dickus on that one. She was really the inspiration behind that one, writing from a place of journeying with chronic pain for a long time, living for years with ongoing physical suffering, unanswered prayer, navigating that sacred tension of praising God for the miracles of others while wrestling with her ongoing condition and trusting God that one day she will see victory and no breakthrough. Deeply personal modern day lament of faith from KXC, written by worship pastors Rich and Lydia Dickus. That raw exploration of waiting for God's healing while maintaining persistent trust when answers feel silent. Powerful and passionate and beautiful. And praying for Lydia right now in Jesus' name, that you'll be encouraged. And thank you for the gift of that song. It's Old and New here on UCB, starting off with Draw Me Close to You, a song that was actually written by Kelly Carpenter back in 1994. And that release that we heard featuring the voice of Ingrid Dumosh, Draw Me Close to You. Got your tea time tune on the way after this one, featuring Crowder and Passion. It's called Ghost.
1: His ghost is a fire, a holy flame burning wild, burning through the night, burning with the light of a billion stars. His love is like lightning, cracking through the sky, burning through the rage, burning through the pain of a billion scars.

And it's time for your tea time tune. You've got to let me know which of these two you'd like to hear next. Is it going to be Neely featuring Lolita Gill? This one is called Overcome, and your A choice

A Choice, featuring the voice of Lolita Gill and Neely. And Overcome. This one also has the word overcome in, but sounds a little different. It's Emmanuel Church Worship.

declaring those moments where we overcome by the blood of the Lamb and the word of our testimony in today's Tea Time tune. That one, your B choice, Emmanuel Church Worship and Love Has Overcome. Do you want to hear them again? Here we go. Your A choice, Overcome from Neely and Lolita Gill.

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4: Hi, Andy Elms here from Family Church and greatbiglife.co.uk. It's good for us to always understand that the Lord is still the Lord in the scatterings as he is in the gatherings. When we read in Acts chapter 8, verse 1, we read about the early church that had become formatted in its meetings, suddenly becoming scattered. But the Lord was as much in the scattering as he was in their gathering, because the Lord used that scattering to send the disciples and the followers of Christ into places that they maybe wouldn't have gone to before. We need to celebrate that the Lord is the Lord when we gather, but also when we're scattered to different places. He has an agenda to use us in our scatterings, and like it encourages us in Romans 8:28, but God's at work in all things for our good. So today let's celebrate that he's the Lord in the midst of our gatherings, but also he's still Lord using us when we're scattered to different places. God bless. Have a great day.
0: Our Tea Time tunes both have the word overcome in, and so regardless of which one you hear, which one has got the most votes, you're going to be encouraged, because these lyrics remind us that in Christ we have overcome. This was your A choice.

It only just pipped the other one to the post. Emmanuel Church Worship and Love Has Overcome, your tea time tune for this Wednesday. Thank you so much for playing along and for voting. If you want to hear Overcome by Neely and Lolita Gill, make a note of it and send that request to me on Friday for our Bank Holiday Friday favorites. It's going to be a blast. 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
2: UCB News at 6 o'clock. I'm Rob Westall. The Ministry of Defence says two Russian jets repeatedly and dangerously intercepted an RAF spy plane over the Black Sea. We're told one came within 6 metres of British aircraft during a routine flight. Three women, whose bodies were recovered off the coast of Brighton Beach last Wednesday, were sisters in their 30s. Chris Milligan's been reading their father's tribute.
3: Jane Adetoro, Christina Walter and Rebecca Walter from Uxbridge in West London have been described by their dad as his joy and strength. Joseph says each was unique and precious and had smiles that brightened dark days. He's spoken of his emptiness at their loss. An investigation's underway with police reviewing hundreds of hours of CCTV to trace their last movements. There's no evidence to suggest third-party involvement or criminality.
2: A planned increase in fuel duty has been scrapped until the end of the year. While speaking about it at a petrol pump, the Chancellor was heckled in a way Rachel Reeves says wasn't very British. Meanwhile, the Tories have accused ministers of buying dirty Russian oil after a change in sanctions. Two men have been jailed for killing a mum of two outside a church in northwest London. Michelle Sadio was shot dead in December 2024. Southampton's appeal is underway. They're fighting a decision to expel them from the Championship playoff final for spying on rival teams' training sessions. And the wait is almost over for Aston Villa fans as they get ready to watch their team in the Europa League final against Freiburg tonight in Istanbul. Victory would bring the club its first major trophy in 30 years. These supporters told Sky Sports News they plan to cherish the moment.
4: To see a club win any trophy is great. European trophy is even better. And I guess to be at both is something my kids can talk about.
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6: These sort of occasions come around for us once in a lifetime. I wasn't born the last time we made a European Cup final.
2: Kickoff is at 8 o'clock. That's the latest UCB news.
7: And now to your weather. Showers will ease this evening, but skies will remain cloudy. Locally, heavy rain is expected across northwestern areas later overnight, but it will remain mild under the blankets of cloud. And then for tomorrow, cloudy with outbreaks of rain across northwestern areas, drier elsewhere with sunny spells developing in the south and slowly spreading north, feeling warmer, especially in the sunshine in the south.
8: From the Bible, then Jesus declared, "I am the bread of life. Whoever comes to me will never go hungry, and whoever believes in me will never be thirsty." John 6, verse 35.
7: Well, I am very happy that Rob mentioned the footy. Nice one. That's what the O'Reilly Smiths will be watching tonight.

Hillsong Worship, and you are live 6 after 6. It is your drive show with me, Ruth. Amazing being with you. Thanks for the company. We've got your MCQ on the way, and yes, Aston Villa hoping to win that trophy tonight. And we've got Arsenal, who lifted the trophy last night. And if you're a fan, hello to you. Go on, give us a shout out. I'd love to give you a shout out if you're an Arsenal fan and you're super happy, excited. Our MCQ takes inspiration from Arsenal today. Even if you're not a fan, go on. There's some interesting stuff about the club that you may just learn and find interesting today. Also asking you about your bank holiday weekend plans. For Christine and her hubby, they have started already. She says, "Hi, Ruth. On Saturday, my husband and I will celebrate our 39th wedding anniversary. Huge congratulations to you guys." Christine says, "Each year we treat ourselves by staying at a hotel in St. Anne's-on-Sea in Lancashire. Well, we arrived this afternoon and we stay until Tuesday. What an absolute treat." She says, "It's so comfortable here. We can sit in armchairs, watch the world go by all day and evening if we wish. There's always someone around, lots and lots of families and people walking their dogs. We're experiencing God's rich blessings indeed." God bless you and congratulations, Christine.

0: King cap on for our multiple choice question for today, our MCQ. Here we go. Massive congratulations to Arsenal, by the way. I am really, really happy for Mikel Arteta. He's been working so hard, and it's impressive that they've given him this long to get a title. I think it's fantastic. I think that managers aren't given long enough to get results. Anyway, enough of that, Ruth. Arsenal were originally founded under what name? Was it A, Dial Square, B, Royal Gunners, C, London Arsenal? Go on then, what do you think? We need the true Arsenal fans. I'm sure you know the answer. Join in. And even if you're not an Arsenal fan, have a play, have a guess. If you have no idea, that's the cool thing about an MCQ. Arsenal were originally founded under what name? Was it A, Dial Square, B, Royal Gunners, or C, London Arsenal? The answer's on the way after the next song. You can get in touch on WhatsApp 01782 922 220 or email ruth@ucb.co.uk.
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3: Hello, my name is Chip Kowalsing, and alongside my wife Sarah, we lead Harvest City Church in Leicester. You know, worry accomplishes nothing. I have had so many worries over my lifetime, many of which have never came to pass. Jesus' promise to us is simple. He says it this way, I will be with you always, even until the end of the age. Oh, isn't that a great promise? Christ is asking us not to worry about tomorrow. Worry cannot help us or change our situation. Worry accomplishes nothing except causing anxiety, inflicting undue pain, and robbing us of sleep. Instead, ask God to hold your tomorrow in His hands. When we worry, we doubt God's ability to look after us. God's desire is only the best for His people, and He has all power to make it happen.
0: Well, I am pleased to say that we have a Man U fan who's playing along. Thank you, Namvula, for joining in. Actually, apart from that, knows nothing about football, but has had a go at our MCQ based on the weaponry and terminology. Arsenal were originally founded under what name? Is it A, Dial Square, B, Royal Gunners, C, London Arsenal? The answer's on the way after this one from ICF Worship. Helen is listening in from Dudley and says, on Monday, 9 of us are doing a history treasure hunt around Bewdley, celebrating a friend's birthday.

We've had an Arsenal fan get in touch. Hello, Emmanuel. Lovely hearing from you. Ross and Lucy are on their way to Brownies and have decided to go with just figuring it out. Like, the emblem for Arsenal is an artillery gun and their nickname is Gunners. So they've decided to go with B, Royal Gunners. Ash has decided to have a guess. I love that, Ash. Good job. Going with London Arsenal. Well, it turns out neither of you are correct. In fact, a lot of you went with the B one. Arsenal were originally founded under what name? Was it A, Dial Square, B, Royal Gunners, or C, London Arsenal? Well, it turns out Emmanuel, the Arsenal fan, is a true Arsenal fan. A, Dial Square. First in, though, with the correct answer is Blessing in Manchester. Which football team do you support, Blessing, is what I'd like to know, if any. Yeah, Dial Square. It's a bit random, right? D-I-A-L, Dial Square. The team's very first name comes from one particular workshop inside the Armory Factory called the Dial Square Workshop. It was named after the large sundial mounted above the building. Their first ever match was played in December 1886 against the Eastern Wanderers, and apparently Dial Square won 6-0. There you go. They set a precedent for the rest of their history. The club was formed by munitions workers in 1886 before quickly becoming Royal Arsenal and eventually just Arsenal, as they are known today. In October 1886, a group of workers at the Royal Arsenal Armaments Factory in Woolwich, southeast London, decided to create a football team. They worked making weapons and ammunition for the British Army, which is why Arsenal still has cannon imagery on their badge today. The founders included men like David Danskin, Jack Humble, and Fred Beardsley. How's this for a strange fact, or just interesting fact? Early Arsenal players reportedly used pubs as changing rooms because the club had almost no facilities. One local pub, the Royal Oak, became closely linked with the team's earliest days. If you're a fan, maybe you were there last night. Also, another amazing fact, Arsenal FC were actually the very first club from southern England to join the Football League in 1893. At the time, many northern clubs disliked the idea and thought southern football was weak. Here you go. Don't have rivalry like that anymore.

Thank you, Jesus. He's going to be at Big Charge Festival and you can be there too. You can get your discounted tickets. I know that the camping is on-site camping and accommodation is selling out real fast. And you can get your tickets though still on ucb.co.uk/Big Charge Festival. Matthew West is going to be there as well.

So this is a story that I'm hoping will encourage you to stick with whatever it is that you've committed to not give up. Billie Jean King has completed a lifelong goal by earning her history degree from California State University in Los Angeles at the age of 82, more than 60 years after she first enrolled. She originally left college in 1964 to pursue professional tennis, eventually becoming one of the greatest players in history, winning 39 Grand Slam titles and leading the fight for equal pay and opportunities for women in sports. At her graduation ceremony, Billie Jean King reflected on how meaningful the achievement was because she became the first person in her immediate family to graduate from college. One of the things

that she said is pressure is a privilege. That is what makes you. And mistakes are not failures. Do not ever perceive a mistake as a failure. Perceive it as feedback. Everything is feedback. Pay attention. Be curious. Be nimble. Don't take things personally and never lose sight of your dream. She encouraged students to keep learning no matter their age and to pursue meaningful goals even if they take decades to complete. She closed her speech with a simple but memorable message. Have fun, be fearless, and make history.

Mission House featuring dad and daughter duo, Andrew Peterson and Sky Peterson. It is time for our moment of reflection. And this evening, it's a beautiful story that comes to us courtesy of Joyce Meyer. You can find this on joycemeyer.org under her Daily Devos tab. And it's really all around never giving up and having confidence. The key verse comes from Matthew chapter 10 and verse 22. The amplified version of this verse says, "You will be hated by all for my name's sake, but he who perseveres and endures to the end will be saved." As a young boy in school, Henry Ward Beecher learned a lesson in self-confidence that he never forgot. He was called up to recite in front of the class. He'd hardly begun when the teacher interrupted with an emphatic no. He started over, and again the teacher thundered, "No." Humiliated, Henry sat down. The next boy rose to recite and had just begun when the teacher shouted, "No." This student, however, kept on with a recitation until he'd completed it. As he sat down, the teacher responded, "Very good." Henry was irritated. "I recited it just as he did." He complained to the teacher. But the instructor replied, "It is not enough to know your lesson. You must be sure. When you allowed me to stop you, it meant you were uncertain." If the entire world says no, it is your business to say yes and prove it. The world says no in 1,000 ways, and each no you hear has the potential to erode your confidence bit by bit until you quit altogether. You just need to be bold enough to say yes when the world says no. God is for you, and with Him on your side, you absolutely cannot lose. And so if people have said no over your life, I pray that you will know when to say yes and prove it. Sometimes we can't, but in Christ, your confidence rests in Him.

0: These guys have got new music out. If you like their stuff, do check them out. It's Planet Shakers. This one is from a few years ago now. It's called Here's My Life. Ethel is on the way with Gospel Rhythms. Let's take a little listen to the kind of things that you can expect from 7 o'clock.
1: Hey Ruth, happy Wednesday. I've got another week of Gospel Rhythms for you. Of course, I'm really excited. I've got some good tunes on the playlist for you this evening. You're going to hear from JJ Hairston. You're also going to hear from Adebola Udo on the playlist. Tamla Mann as well, featuring Timbaland. CC Winans, the legend, on the playlist as well. I'm going to be honest, it is another song where an artist is being CC'd. I love it. But you get to enjoy some good gospel tunes, that's for sure. You'll also hear from the Gospel Spotlight for joining me just before 7:30. It's an incredible artist from right here in the UK, and we're going to be putting them in the spotlight, and I'll tell you a bit more about them and I'll play your track from them. And we're also going to be talking about Pentecost, because it is coming up on Sunday. So we're going to be talking about what it means and how we can be reflecting and looking forward to it. So lots to pack into the hour that we have together. I'll see you at 7.
0: I love that. Another song's been CC'd.
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8: Hi, this is Bishop Daniel, president of GFA World. I remember one time as a small boy traveling with my family to some of the radio rallies that my father would speak at. Sometimes 10, 20,000, 100,000 people would be gathering. But along the way, we would stop at these little tea shops to get some tea and some snacks. And in one place, the shop owner said, "Excuse me, are you the man from the radio that we listen to every day?" My father said, "Yes." They recognized his distinct voice, even though they had never met him. You know, we read in Scripture that Jesus said, "My sheep hear my voice and they follow me." I was talking to my friend Francis Chan one time, and he was saying to us that our obedience to God in the small things keeps our hearts sensitive so that we can hear the still small voice of God. My encouragement for all of us is to pay attention to what God

Jonathan Nelson there with Expect Great Things. And you can expect a good hour we have together celebrating the joy that is gospel music. Welcome to Gospel Rhythms here on UCB2. I'm Ethel Madaveny. Thank you so much for joining me. I'll be keeping you company until 8 p.m. today. I hope that sounds good to you. And I pray that you've had a blessed day so far. But even if you haven't, that is okay. This is your safe space too. We're going to have some music to help you praise God for his goodness, but also some songs to help you pause and reflect and bring whatever is on your heart to him in praise and in prayer. Right, I'm going to play a track now by an artist who I think you're going to love. I've only recently discovered him myself. This is Vic Lucas. I just-

thank you, God. Vic Lucas there with Lady Audrey. That one is called Thank You, God. You're listening to Gospel Rhythms here on UCB2, and we need to speak about Vic Lucas. And not just because I have it in my notes for the song to speak about Vic Lucas, because this guy is amazing. If you've never heard of him, he is an Afrobeats gospel artist whose sound bridges continents and cultures. So he was born in Nigeria, raised in South Africa, and discovered in the United States. And he blends these diverse roots into quite a unique identity, I think. It's very much stirs your heart, but also gets you moving on the dance floor. It says here that he first honed his craft in the Christian hip-hop scene, developing the storytelling and lyrical depth that now defines his Afrobeat style. And I love it when an artist can be versatile and draw from their different inspirations and roots. And actually, the fact that this man spans so many different parts of Africa and the United States is incredible. So keep your ear out for more music from Vic Lucas.

An amazing one there from the legend that is CC Winans with Never Lost, which every time I think about CC Winans, it just makes me laugh. My mum, her favourite song right now is The Goodness of God. You know the one, "All my life you have been faithful." And she was like, "Oh, it's by that really lovely lady. What's her name? CC." And I was like, "Ma'am, that song is by Bethel." But listen, no one is safe. As Torin Wells said himself, who, by the way, is the original writer of the song with Elevation Worship, he calls it being CC'd. So there you have it. Right, I've got more music for you, including the Gospel Spotlight, which is coming up for you after these next two songs. Stick around.

Tab Worship with WAR, We Are Rising. And before that, you heard Adebola Udo with Capable Hands. You're listening to Gospel Rhythms here on UCB2. I'm Ethel Madavin. I'm keeping you company until 8 p.m. this evening. Thank you so, so much for joining me. Right now, it's time for the Gospel Spotlight. This is where I get to bring you a track from a UK-based gospel artist or group celebrating and putting a spotlight on the amazing talent that we have in the UK gospel music scene. And today you're going to hear from someone called Nola Moo. He is a worship leader based in Birmingham. He has been, well, I would say, carving his own path in the contemporary Christian music scene for a while now. He blends everything from electronic pop to Afro gospel to acoustic worship and a bit of some UK grime hip hop influence in there too. But what makes Nola truly unique is his life outside of the studio. He works professionally as an emotional health and well-being practitioner. And for him, music isn't just about entertainment, it's a therapeutic tool. He writes songs specifically designed to help you fight anxiety, process stress, and find mental resilience through scripture. And he's been on an absolute creative rampage right now, dropping an incredible trilogy of albums, including The Change and IJN, which stands for In Jesus' Name. But today we're going to be diving into his track called Brand New Day. And really, it's a reminder that no matter how dark the night, fresh joy and new mercies are waiting for you tomorrow morning. Have a listen.

Nola has said that this song hails the idea that the best is yet to come. We can let go of the past with all its mistakes and look forward to something new. I love that. And one thing, other thing about Nola is his, I suppose, dedication to making music for Christ and just living a life that is shaped and carved by him. Here's what it says on his bio. If you go on any of his music profiles, you'll find five powerful words: my life is an altar. Incredible. So there you have it. It's Nola Mu with Brand New Day, your gospel spotlight for this week.

0: I love being a Christian. I hope that goes without saying, but sometimes I need to remind myself, to be fair. Like, I thought you loved being a Christian. But I love this time of year, just after Easter, because there's so much to celebrate in terms of God's goodness. I don't know about you, but I didn't really grow up in a Christian tradition that talked about Ascension, which of course we marked last Thursday, and Pentecost, which is coming up on Sunday. But I've been reading more about it, and honestly, it just brings out the depth, the richness, and the beauty of God and his plan to save us. But I came across something from Spoken Gospel which talks about Pentecost. This bit is titled Wind and Fire from Heaven, and it says this: after 10 days of waiting and praying, gathered in an upstairs room, God's people experience God's presence. A powerful wind rushes into their midst. Back in Genesis, the same wind, the breath of God, filled the first human with life. Now, in Acts, the Holy Spirit fills everyone in the room. The Spirit that animated humanity in the beginning and miraculously gave life to Mary's womb now descends to fill the co-rulers of the ascended King Jesus. Miniature pillars of fire appear above the heads of each of Jesus' followers. Throughout the Bible, fire often signals God's presence. In Exodus, God guided his people with a pillar of fire, and his fiery presence set apart spaces as holy, like the burning bush in Mount Sinai. A flaming cloud marked the tabernacle as the dwelling place of God's presence. Now, in Acts, when the Spirit fills God's people, fire appears above them, marking them as the space where God dwells. The God who once filled a tabernacle now fills you and me. Oof. Wow, that is so beautiful and challenging and fills me with awe, and I hope it does for you too. Like I say, maybe you grew up in a different tradition that didn't really talk about Pentecost in this way as something that we look forward to on Sunday. But maybe that's a reminder for you today that you have the presence of God, the same Spirit that rose Jesus from the dead and also breathed life to him in Mary's womb, lives inside of you.
1: Come on, everybody, open your mouth and give God praise. He's worthy of the glory. We're in awe of his glory. We're in awe of his power. You are a mighty God. You're strong and mighty. You're great, and greatness to be praised. And today we bless you.

Darrell Hall and Restored with Amazed here on Gospel Rhythms. I'm going to play you this one next from JJ Hairston and Youthful Praise. It's called No Reason to Fear.

And just like that, another week of Gospel Rhythms is almost over. But thank you so, so much for joining me. I've had an absolute blast. I love Wednesdays where we get to just celebrate the joy that is gospel music. And we get to do it again next week, of course. Same time, same place, 7 p.m. right here on UCB2. I'm going to hand over the mic now to the amazing Brekkie Prophet to bring you worship and the word, 3 hours of incredible encouragement from the Bible and some beautiful worship music to take you all the way until 11 p.m. So make sure you stick around for that. I will see you next week, Lord willing. Have a blessed rest of your week and the weekend. Enjoy your bank holiday Monday as well if you have it off. If not, join us here on UCB2. We'll keep you company. See you later. God bless.

Cannon Hills, worship there with Abide here on UCB2. A great big thank you to Ethel for a wonderful gospel rhythm show. I was going to say Southern Gospel, then that was yesterday. Gospel rhythms with Ethel, always great to get your toes tapping. But it is 5 minutes past 8 this Wednesday. It's time for worship and the word. My name's Becky Prophet and I'll be keeping you company until 11 o'clock. I'm going to tell you what you can expect on the show after I play you this from Elam Sound.

Coming up on Worship and the Word this Wednesday at 9:10 tonight, I've got a Bible quiz. We're looking at John chapter 2. Yes, but I'll give you more information on that a little bit later on. Then at 9:30, we'll be hearing an encouraging word again from Jeff Vines. And then later at 10:10, we'll have the UCB word for today. But coming up in 5 minutes, we'll be with the Word of Hope, particularly with the Gateway Church in Blackpool as they continue their series called Consecrated. But I'm going to play you a brand new song first. This is John Mark McMillan with And It Rages. Thank you.

0: It's now time to head over to the Gateway Church in Blackpool for tonight's Word of Hope. They are bringing us part three of a series called Consecrated tonight. And particularly, we were learning about attitudes for learning together. So, cozy on down. Hope you've got a warm drink available there, because we're going to hear an encouraging word from Neville Laker in tonight's Word of Hope.
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2: For this week and next week, we're going to look at the issue of learning together, because that's an important part, foundational part of what church is about learning together. Learning together is a key part, absolutely key part of what we do, whether it's on a Sunday or in the small groups or just being together. We've got to learn together. And just a couple of scriptures on this, Acts 2:42. They devoted themselves to the apostles' teaching and to fellowship, to the breaking of bread and to prayer. Teaching and learning. I'm sort of reading between the lines that there was learning there, okay? But because there can be teaching and no learning, can't there? Anyone ever been a teacher? But anyway, we're assuming that there's learning going on as well. Matthew 28, that verse behind. Therefore, go and make disciples of all nations, baptizing them in the name of the Father, the Son, and the Holy Spirit. And what? Teaching them to obey everything I've commanded you. And surely I'm with you always to the very end of the age. And in actual fact, a lot of people's definition of disciples, sort of real discipleship, is disciples who make disciples. Who make disciples. Is passing the teaching on. How about Romans 15, verse 14? How about like this? Do you want to just include yourself? If you know Jesus as your Lord and Savior, why not include yourself? I myself am convinced, this is Paul saying, my brothers and sisters, that you yourselves are full of goodness, filled with knowledge, and competent to instruct one another. Did you know that Bible verse was in the Bible there? That's quite something, isn't it? About learning together. And can you just say to yourself, oh, Paul thinks that I'm, the Apostle Paul thinks, I'm full of goodness. Well, I'll tell you, if God's in us, we're full of goodness. Filled with knowledge. Oh, you think, I don't know anything. Actually, no, why do you say I'm filled with knowledge? If you know, wow. And how about saying this? I reckon I'm competent. Colossians 3:16. Let the message of Christ dwell among you richly. As what? As you teach and admonish one another with all wisdom through psalms, hymns, and songs from the Spirit, singing to God with gratitude in your hearts. Do you think there's any biblical verses that suggest that we should learn together and that even actually teach each other? It's there, isn't it? I'm not going to talk about the mechanics of that this week. I'm going to talk about an attitude or attitudes that we need in order to be able to learn, which also then qualifies us to teach. Okay? I think these attitudes are essential. If we don't have these attitudes, we don't learn. And we can't teach either. First attitude. In order to learn and to be able to teach is the fear of God. Okay, so verses like Proverbs 9 verse 10, the fear of the Lord is the beginning of wisdom and knowledge of the Holy One is understanding. Until we submit our hearts to God and say, you are God, I am not, your ways are higher than my ways, and you demand, I need to worship you. It actually involves saying, I'm a sinner. I need you to forgive me. And that is absolutely key. And that's the start of the ability to learn, is to submit your, because it's what God teaches you and teaches me that is way more important than any other thing. I need to know things about God. In John 6, Simon Peter heard some teaching from Jesus, some stuff from Jesus, and And he said, and loads of people heard it and they went away. And then Jesus said, well, are you going to go as well? And Simon Peter said, Lord, to whom shall we go? You have the words of eternal life. So if we want to learn anything of eternal significance, we go to Jesus. And the way to go to Jesus isn't saying, look, Jesus, this is how it's done. Well, I'd like you to sort of just fit in with me. Is that okay, Jesus? That's not how it works, is it? We go to Jesus and we bow the knee and say, you alone have the words of eternal life. Some of these passages I learned early on, and I learned off by heart some of these. I've probably forgotten it now. But I learned this, for instance, in Proverbs 2. My son, if you accept my words and store up my commands within you, turning your ear to wisdom and applying your heart to understanding. Indeed, if you call out for insight and cry aloud for understanding, if you look for it as for silver and search for it as for hidden treasure, then you will understand the fear of the Lord and find the knowledge of God. For the Lord gives wisdom, and from his mouth come knowledge and understanding. And that commitment to seek after God and to say it's him, that is a top priority in learning. Second attitude is a commitment to lifelong learning. Have you heard that actually in educational circles about this lifelong learning? But the Bible's like really on it. But in Romans 12, it talks about putting ourselves on the altar, right? That, you know, as and saying, look, you're my Lord, which is that first point. But then it says, do not conform to the pattern of this world, but be transformed by the renewing of your minds. Do you ever get stuck in your ways, get stuck in your thinking ever? And you think, and you can't move on from it. But God is wanting our minds to be changed and our thinking to be changed. And as we commit ourselves to that, and some of my points might merge a little bit here, but that there's an ongoing process of change within our lives and learning together. We're all part of that process of change. God's doing something in you individually. He's also doing something in us as a church. And our thinking has to be transformed and changed. And God is able to turn it around. So incredible. We thought we understood. We thought that we knew. We thought we got it all together. But then God is able to take us onto a new dimension. We were operating as a caterpillar, and he wanted us to then our thinking to come into as like a butterfly, that he can just do that radical transformation of our thinking, because God's ways are way higher than our ways. But we've been made in the image of God, and we've been transformed into God's image, and we've been transformed step by step. It says the path of the righteous is like the morning sun, shining ever brighter till the full light of day. Our path needs to keep on going and moving up. And part of that is transformation of our thinking and our understanding of God. And so we have to be committed to that path of lifelong learning. We can't, you know, you say, well, I'm old now, I'm 75. Those that are 85 don't think that's old. But if you say, I'm old now, 75, I'll just see out my last few years, I don't need to change. But you might have another 10 years left of radical transformation by God. Imagine that. You know, it's incredible what God can do in our lives. And to that commitment to change, we don't want to be the same people. You know, people, you know, I'm a very different person to what I was 10 years ago. You know, and we all should be like that, because we're changing, and God's dynamic. God wants to change us in ways that we'd never thought about. And so that's a commitment to lifelong learning. A third attitude, so the fear of God, commitment to lifelong learning, personal change. We're willing to commit to personal change rather than head knowledge. Okay, because God's wisdom and teaching impacts our lives. It doesn't fill our heads or just fill our heads. It fills every part of our lives and transforms every part of our lives. And if we're not willing to take fearful and radical steps of obedience to what we've learnt, we just get stuck there until we actually are willing to take. That's what being a disciple is, and being a learner is involves radical change in our lives. But it's way more than head knowledge. Listen to Ephesians 3, this prayer. For this reason, I kneel before the Father, from whom every family in heaven and on earth derives its name. I pray that out of his glorious riches, he may strengthen you with power through his Spirit in your inner being. The learning goes on, a lot of it goes on in our inner being as well as our minds, so that Christ may dwell in your hearts through faith. And I pray that you, being rooted and established in love, may have power together with all the Lord's holy people to grasp how wide and long and high and deep is the love of Christ. And then it goes, and to know this love that surpasses knowledge. And so that learning is a far greater thing than head knowledge. So what happens is that the word of God's living and active, sharper than any double-edged sword, and it impacts in deep within our lives, not just our thinking and our head knowledge. Aren't people who just know loads of stuff in their head, but they're pretty shallow, horrible people? You know, there's a difference, isn't there? When people know something, but then they know it deep down in their heart and their soul, you want to be with people like that, don't you? You want to learn off people like that. But that is what God is doing in our lives. When you're... It's really, really interesting. When I started preaching, I was way worse than I am now. But I remember preaching, and I basically just used to preach the gospel every time because that's what I knew. But it had impacted my life. So it was good teaching because it impacted my life. I can teach about way more things now because I'm 40 years down the track and experience all sorts of different things that in my life and that how God has taught and made things come alive to me. But it's far deeper than head knowledge. Faith without works is dead, so it demands obedience. So our learning demands obedience. Who knows it's scary to step out when you've learned something new? So you think, oh yeah, I've grasped that now, but oh yeah, I've got to step out into that. If you're like that at this moment in time, it's scary. But God is faithful. He will not deny himself. And that is the total best way to live, in obedience to the understanding that you have been given, that new understanding that you've been given, that you've learned, you need to step out into it. And that actually consolidates it. And then it actually becomes a thing of faith rather than just obedience or just whatever. It grows and it develops. That's my third point. Got six, all right, and I'm going to the next one. So, am I doing well? I'm all right. It's okay for you. The next one, this is a big one. Humility is important for learning because it basically says, I don't know everything. And it also says, humility says, I can actually learn from you. And this is important. In Philippians 2, it talks about doing nothing out of selfish ambition or vain conceit, rather in humility, value others above yourselves. Not looking to your own interests, but each of you to the interests of others. In your relationships with one another, have the same mindset as Christ Jesus. That is a learning sort of condition. In order to be able to learn, we've got to value the people around us. If we're going to learn together, I hope you're with me that it's an important part of church life that we learn together. That's important that we actually can submit to others and to esteem others above ourselves. Believe that we can learn from one another, that it isn't, all a one-way thing. but you know, people will have insights. Are you surprised sometimes that people think just so differently to you? If you're married, you definitely know that. Okay, but people have massively different insights to one another. Part of it's to do with the way they think and the way that they engage with stuff and their life experiences as well. So somebody who you think, well, what have they got to teach me? Well, they might just have had a totally different experience of God to you. They might have had a total different, their mind is wired in so differently to yours that they've got an insight that you say, oh, wow. I'd never have thought of that in a million years. You know? But we have to sort of value one another and value one another's experience and who they are. This is the verse I felt I needed to share with you this morning. So why do you look at the speck of sawdust in your brother's eye and pay no attention to the plank in your own eye? This is what Jesus taught. How can you say to your brother, let me take the speck out of your eye, when all the time there's a plank in your own eye? You hypocrite, first take the plank out of your own eye, and then you will see clearly to remove the speck from your brother's eye. There's an element of humility involved there. It's talking about not judging stuff, but there's that thing about humility that goes on in there. And that is an essential part of our learning process. And who knows that in church, sometimes there can be people that feel that they know it all and they need to teach everyone else. I know everyone's looking at me right now, aren't they? But that's because I'm at the front, okay, right now. You can have that attitude, I need to teach everyone else. I think it'll be great when they get up to my standard. Have you ever heard that? And will you ever sort of pick that attitude up? That is not a learning together attitude. It doesn't facilitate teaching. It doesn't facilitate learning either. Something else about humility is that, and I think I've sort of touched on this, God's wisdom is so great. In Ephesians 3, his intent was now that through the church, the manifold wisdom of God should be made known to the rulers and authorities in the heavenly realms. God's wisdom is manifold. There's so many sides and things you just couldn't imagine. God's challenging me on stuff in my life and developing me on stuff in my life that I would never even have considered that. It wasn't even on my sort of radar that was something that was going to needed to happen in my life. You know, it might have been obvious to everyone else, but for me, I had no idea. But we can sometimes say, oh yeah, I'm getting the hang of this Christianity thing. I think I pretty much sort of got a general, I've got it together. I know what God's like. I understand God. His wisdom is manifold. Just so many different facets to God's wisdom. He could just throw something in that is just so, and we need to be humble to be willing to just not to get stuck where we are. One final thing about humility is about submitting to authority, respecting your leaders. And this is always a difficult thing for me to say, but it's in the Bible. Okay, so that's my justification. But actually, that's a hard thing for us to submit to other human beings, because the Bible says that the Holy Spirit teaches us. Does that not right? It's not. There's so many different ways the Holy Spirit teaches us. But to submit to authority, that's an important part of learning. I come under authority, actually, as well. So I need to do that. But it says, have confidence in your leaders and submit to their authority. This is Hebrews 13. Because they keep watch over you as those who must give an account. Do this so that their work will be a joy, not a burden, for that would be of no benefit to you. And when I look at the New Testament, particularly during COVID, I realized that part of the role of church leaders is to keep the church going along on sound lines of doctrine and belief in Jesus Christ. That there's so much stuff that is available out there that is offline. There was back then, and part of the role of the elders and pastors was just to shepherd the flock and just make sure that we're going along in the right direction together. And that's an important part of learning. That was my fourth point. Fifth point, not getting stuck. You know, if we can have a mindset, oh, it used to be like this, can't move forward. You know, I wish it was like it used to be. It was really good then. It's not so good now. We can definitely learn from the past. We definitely can learn from people's experience in the past and hear what they experienced and what they've learned. And absolutely, that's an important part. And when we're learning together, you know, if you're a younger person, talk to an older person who's been a Christian for a long time and just hear some of their stories. You think, wow, amazing, amazing. But what we're moving into now is something that we've never moved into before. It's not necessarily a new thing for God, but it's a new thing for us. And God is going to take us as individuals and as a church into new things. Isaiah 43, see, I am doing a new thing. Now it springs up. Do you not perceive it? And sometimes we can't imagine what God is going to want to do in us. But he sort of leads us into it, and we're learning together as we move into that. And we want to be, you know, it might seem obvious, but God is wanting to do something new. Church might look so different to what you've ever experienced before. Your life and your experience of God might look so different. It doesn't mean we won't ever move away from the gospel, the simple gospel. We won't ever move away from the Bible, but God has got so much that he wants to take to us. He says, behold, I'm doing a new thing. So points so far, and coming to the last one now, are fear of God's an important attitude, commitment to lifelong learning, personal change rather than head knowledge, humility, not getting stuck. And then there's one more attitude that I think is important, and we get it a lot, and you get it a lot in places like Blackpool, and that where often self-esteem doesn't run well. And there's generally that there's this feeling that, oh, we're not good enough. It was like that in Bootle where I was, but it's a lot of people feel that generally, but you can get it over places like in Blackpool. Has got one of those stigmas, and people had to, you know, for a lot of the young people to believe that God has got a plan for their lives and they can actually really achieve and become something. But learning is about attitude, not aptitude. It's about your willingness to learn rather than your mental capacity, because it's what the learning is, what God wants to do in our lives. Some people, if you go into like academic circles, I've worked in university and stuff. Oh, they're so childish, a lot of the people in academic circles. And they're so protective of their environment and everything. They've got a lot of head knowledge, but that is foolishness compared to what God wants to teach us. God's wisdom is so far higher than any academic. And I'm not actually decrying academic learning. That's great. But I'm just saying that the spirit that moves amongst some of that academic learning is like that. And what I say is God's wisdom is amazing. And God chooses the ordinary things of this world to shame the wise. Absolutely. God's wisdom is so far higher, and God can give that wisdom to you. Wisdom, that practical outworking of the knowledge of God in your lives, God can give that to you. Have you ever said or thought, I'm not good enough, or I'm not as good as them, I can't do it? It's not about how good you are, or how good you think you are. Let me just read a few verses to you. The law of the Lord is perfect, refreshing the soul. The statutes, that's what God has written, of the Lord are trustworthy, making wise the simple. Do you feel you're simple or not as intelligent or as good as other people? That's a good place to start, because God can make you wise, but you do need to engage with the Bible one way or the other. You need to, and we're going to talk about mechanics next week, different ways that we can learn together. But isn't that good? Do you want to be made wise? Who wants to be wise? in all your decisions and stuff. Who's simple? You've got a good head start as long as you engage with the Bible. James 1, if any of you, does that include anybody here? Any of you lacks wisdom, you should ask God, who gives, just have a little bit. And actually, do you really deserve it? Of course, he gives generously without finding fault. If you ask him for wisdom, Proverbs 2 verse 6, for the Lord gives wisdom and from his mouth come knowledge and understanding. Do you want a personal mentor, a life coach? That's not all God is. That's one thing that he is. Fancy a really good one? Like God being your life coach? Well, for the Lord gives wisdom. He gives it. From his mouth come knowledge and understanding. If you want to know God's wisdom, it is written down there for you, but it's dynamic because he makes it alive by his spirit. Proverbs 1 verse 4, it's to give prudence to the simple, knowledge and discretion to the youth. If you want to engage with God's wisdom, that's what it'll do for you. And then, and this is something to do with teaching. And it can do with, it can be done with preaching. But it can be done as we talk together, as we look at the word. But it says the unfolding of your words gives light. It gives understanding to the simple. Shall we be a simple church? You said, no, I don't want to be simple. Actually, I've got a lot more straightforward as the years have gone in my approach to the Bible and to God. Because I just know the gospel that saved me. His word is truth, and I know that. I just know that God is changing my life, and I don't have to force it. I have to apply myself to it. These values or these approaches of the fear of God, of humility, of what else did I say? Remember anything else I said? Commitment to lifelong learning, deep change. I know that that's happening in my life. Lord, do it in us, Lord. We want to learn together. But I tell you, we stand up. We will be the wisest church around. We will be people that your neighbors want to know if we submit ourselves to God, recognize we're simple and that we need his wisdom. And we have got something so good to give.
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0: Martin Smith with Garmin to Praise here in UCB2. And before that, you heard a great word from Neville Laker in tonight's Word of Hope from the Gateway Church in Blackpool, reminding us that what God reveals about himself through the Bible is more important than anything else we can learn. A great word. 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
5: Hi, Andy Elms here from Family Church and greatbiglife.co.uk. Do you have itchy ears, or are your ears turned towards him? 2 Timothy 4 verses 3 warns us that we should never have itchy ears, storing up for ourselves teaching that we want to hear rather than that which we need to hear. In verse 4, it also warns us not to turn our ears away from his truth. So what do we decide in moments of challenges like this? We decide that we're going to avoid things like syncretism, where we mix the things of God with other things we prefer. Rather, we're going to turn our ears to the voice of God. Hear what we need to hear. Let his word speak into the situations that we're facing in a way that brings us into truth and causes us to walk in the light. So today, purpose in your heart that you're not going to have itchy ears or ears that are turned away from him, but that your ears are going to be turned towards him and listening clearly for his every word and instruction. God bless. Have a great day.

Stephan Green and King D Music there with Anything here in UCB2. Still to come up on the show in about 15 minutes, I've got a quiz for you based on John 2 verse 9. So yeah, now you know where to get your answers, don't you? That'll be here around about 10 past 9, but the news is on the way at 9 o'clock, so please do pray for the news stories that you hear, and I'll see you shortly afterwards.

0: That's the sound of fans celebrating in Birmingham as Villa went 2-0 up against Freiburg in the Europa League final in Istanbul. Yuri Tielemann and Emi Buendia have scored the goals for Unai Emery's side. And from today, older Kindles will become harder to use. Amazon says that it's withdrawing support for pre-2012 models. That's the latest. I'm Imani Rana.
1: From the Bible. But he said to me, "My grace is sufficient for you, for my power is made perfect in weakness. Therefore, I will boast all the more gladly about my weaknesses, so that Christ's power may rest on me." 2 Corinthians 12:9.

It's 5 minutes past nine this Wednesday evening here on Worship and the Word. You're listening to UCB2. My name's Becky and I'm here with you until 11 o'clock. Now,

0: Time for our Bible quiz this Wednesday. Yes, get your Bibles out and ready. Turn to John 2, verse 9, and see if you can find the answer to this question. What was Jesus's first miracle? So what was Jesus' first miracle? Was it A, feeding the 5,000, B, walking on water, or C, turning water into wine? Like I say, John 2 verse 9 is where you can look for the answer, and I'll tell you what that is in 10 minutes.
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1: 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I often use the illustration of a snakes and ladders board. 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There's always a ladder just around the corner. Every time you slip up or make a mistake, it's fine. The only problem is if you let those mistakes hold you back, keep repeating them and give up and throw the board away. With a growth mindset, you embrace failure as an opportunity to learn, grow and improve. As Christians, we're encouraged to trust in God's plan and see challenges as opportunities for growth and learning. Our faith guides us through these experiences. We're called to continually grow in our relationship with God, to keep moving forward with joy. We believe in God's grace and forgiveness. Failures and mistakes aren't the problem. God has a plan for them. The problem is letting those mistakes keep us from moving forward. So what can you let go of today to keep growing and moving forward?

0: Brand new song there from Maxime McGrath with Singing About Your Goodness. And just before that, you heard Life Worship with This Is Not The End. You're listening to UCB2, Becky Profit here with you until 11. And around 10 minutes ago, I started a Bible quiz, and this was the question that I asked you. What was Jesus' first miracle? I did say that you could find the answer in John 2, verse 9. Was it A, feeding the 5,000? Was it B, walking on water? Or was it C, turning water into wine? Well, hopefully you've done your homework and you would know that the answer is, of course, C. It was turning water into wine. John 2, verse 9 from the NLT version says, when the master of ceremonies tasted the water that was now wine, not knowing where it had come from, he called the bridegroom over and basically said, this is the most amazing wine that they've tasted. So, Jesus performed his first miracle at the wedding in Cana. Well done if you got that right. I'll bring you another Bible quiz tomorrow, 10 past 9.
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0: One question for you. Have you got joy? Because CC Winan certainly has, because you're singing about it. CC Winan's there with I've Got Joy here in UCB2. It's now time to head over to Today with Jeff Vines as he brings us part one of a little series he's doing called The Church Begins. So get your Bibles if you can and turn to Acts chapter 2 and let's hear a great word from Jeff.
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2: Welcome. So glad you're here. And right now, I want you to turn in your Bibles, if you would, to Acts chapter 2. And as you're doing that, I want to tell you a story that I've told you before, but there's a lot of new people who haven't heard it, but I will tell the condensed version. Because there are certain things that happen to us in our lives that just kind of change the way we think. They're dramatic, defining moments that change us forever. And so when I was in Bible college, a friend of mine, my roommate actually, and I, we were kind of rebellious. I know that surprises you. But we had this kind of rule at our college that we could only attend churches who were affiliated with our association on the weekend. Well, anytime you tell a young person there's something they can't do, that's not a good thing. I mean, it's a good thing, but they're going to rebel. It's just part of life, I guess. So we really got tired of attending these churches because they were so, in our mind, I'm not sure if it's true, but they were so doggone boring. And we decided we were going to venture out, be little rebels, and visit another church. And we started going to this place called Mount Carmel Baptist, and they had this little pastor who was so fiery. He was about 5 feet, 2 inches tall, and his name was Pastor Leroy Brown, believe it or not. He was the pastor of Mount Carmel Baptist Church in Knoxville, Tennessee, and we loved going to this church. And when my roommate and I came in, we were the only white boys in the place. I'm serious. We were the only white people there, and they welcomed us with open arms, man, put us right on the second row, treated us special. Couldn't sit on the front row now. Front row, that's for the elders and the musicians who, if they felt led by the Spirit, would walk up on stage and just start singing. So don't do that, by the way, during my message. They put us on the second row. And Pastor Leroy was fantastic. I'd never seen a pastor preach like this before. And you could tell when he got on stage, there was something different about him. And I would grow to learn later, it was an anointing of God that he had on him. He had a way of saying things, but I remember this one occasion, he's trying to talk to us about the depth of the Word of God and how impactful it can be in your life. And he kept using this statement, and about 10 minutes into the sermon, he looked at the crowd and he said, you know, I just want to tell you, you don't want to be the Capitilla. And I looked at my roommate and he looked at me and we said, what on earth is a Capitilla? What is that? So 10 minutes into the sermon, 20 minutes into the sermon, he says, I done told you once, I'm going to tell you again, you don't want to be the Capitilla. Of course, I looked at my roommate, and again, we're thinking, what is a Capitilla? And of course, we got shushed because you don't talk during the sermon at that church. You shh. And most of you would be kicked out of here, right? Third time into the sermon, he says, I done told you once, I done told you twice. Of course, he's dancing a little bit now. I'm going to tell you a third time, you don't want to be the Capitilla, you want to be the butterfly. And immediately, we knew what he was talking about, trying to say caterpillar, and it happens to all pastors. All pastors do this. Sometimes we just preach so much, we get a little confused because he was a brilliant, brilliant man, and this was a brilliant illustration. And I remember looking at my roommate and saying, oh, caterpillar. We started laughing. Of course, we got shushed again. But I remember that not only because how good the illustration was, but I came alive that day. Pastor Leroy spoke some real truths into my life, and I came alive and I realized, wait, I walked out of there thinking, man, my eyes were open. It's like somebody put a paradigm bomb in my brain and it exploded. And suddenly I saw God does speak to us through his word every day. He pursues us. And this is what happens in your Christian life. Something has to happen to you along the way. You learn this associated truth, and suddenly, something happens and goes way down deep inside you, and you're never, ever again the same. It's like an awakening happens inside you and changes everything. Now, folks, I want you to follow me down this rabbit trail just for a moment. It's going to be hard for some of you, but just stay with me. Some of you are going to jump the gun. Stay with me. Because I've always enjoyed studying the history of thought, That is, you know, you and I think a certain way because we are the evolution of thought. We think in our generation a certain way because we've been programmed to think a certain way. And generation before that and generation before that, we move from existentialism to rationalism, back to existentialism. It goes on and on. So the history of thought's always been interesting to me, and it should be to any communicator. The West told us for decades that education and technology will eliminate the need for religion. They've been saying this for 70 years, that we would become so advanced in our knowledge of natural forces that we would do away with the transcendent or the supernatural. We wouldn't need the supernatural, the transcendent anymore, because we'd have all of our answers in the natural world. Ah, now we have the sciences, we're going to be told. We now have something better. We've come of age. We don't need that hokey pokey supernatural mystical stuff anymore. So we can just shed religion away. We're enlightened people. Actually, in about 70 years ago, in places like North America and Europe, most of Europe, Australia, New Zealand, places like this, churches actually started changing. Seminaries started changing because they started teaching their young preachers that if we're going to be relevant to the next generation, then we're going to have to take all the miracles and the supernatural things out of the Bible. Rid the Bible of the resurrection and the virgin birth and miraculous nature of Christ. And if we do that, we'll make religion more palatable to the next generation and they will be more apt to hear it. Now, if you know anything about the Bible, you know that would be like me telling you the history of the Lakers without mentioning Magic Johnson and Kobe Bryant and Kareem Abdul-Jabbar and Jerry West. They're inextricably tied together. And of course, a guy by the name of Dr. Lloyd Gearing started the No God movement down in New Zealand, started seminaries down there where they would actually train pastors to go into the churches and strip everything supernatural, miraculous, transcendent away from Christianity. Now, you know what's going to happen, right? When you do that, what happens? The church becomes incredibly irrelevant. Incredibly irrelevant. You have the opposite effect. Nobody wants to come because what's the difference between this and my social club? Because the deepest desire of the human heart is to experience the living God. What they've been telling us for 70 years, they're finally beginning to understand they were so wrong. Because in the most technologically advanced societies on planet Earth, there is a growing deep hunger for a transcendent experience. To experience, to feel, and to know God. Now, here's the crucial question, and I've been asking it for years. If it's true, if the reality is that in this world, in the human experience, there is this indelible, undeniable thirst and passion and desire to experience the living God, to have a transcendent experience, if that's true, and it's growing deeper and deeper in humanity, then how is it that that could be the only human desire that has no fulfillment in reality? You say, what do you mean? Remember what I said? We desire food. Why? Because food exists. You desire water because water exists. Okay, we desire things because they are real. They exist. We desire the sense of beyond and connect with God because it is a desire that can be fulfilled. Otherwise, it's the only desire we have, innate desire that has no fulfillment in reality. Now, the story of the Bible, for those of you who are new, maybe you came on Easter and there was a transformation that occurred in your life. The story of the Bible is to show you that God is not interested in being a distant God. Has no interest in that. He does not desire to be up there and you down here. He wants relationship. He wants intimacy. He wants you to experience him. Somebody comes along and says, Jeff, do you love your wife? And I say to them, yeah. And then they say, do you ever see her? Not much. Do you ever spend time with her? Not really. Do you ever experience her love? Well, no, not really. Are you sure, Jeff, that you love her? Because we automatically assume that love, and the Bible tells us God is love, assumes relationship, closeness, intimacy. So all through the Old Testament, God keeps showing up. And every time he shows up to bridge the gap that exists between God and man, every time he shows up, you see fire and wind and wind and fire and wind over and over and over again. Every single time we find God showing up in the Old Testament to bridge the gap, two things seem to be ever present. He appears to Job in a whirlwind. He appears to Abraham in a burning torch that walks between the pieces. He appears to Moses in the form of a burning bush, fire and wind, wind and fire. And then we come to the New Testament, which is the fulfillment of the Old Testament. And what happens? God decides he's going to come to earth, incarnate, the incarnation, Emmanuel, God with us. And he walks in our world and he is hungry and thirsty and gets tired and suffers as we suffer in the human experience, all for one primary reason: to bridge the final gap that exists between us and him, to handle the issue of our sin so that God can come near, so that we can experience him, so that he may not just come down, so that he might come in. Now, Acts 2, wow, the history of the book of the first Christians, the first Christ followers. God is going to fulfill his promise. There's been the death, burial, resurrection, the ascension. And Jesus said to the disciples, if I don't go away, then the Spirit cannot come. He promises them in Acts chapter 1, verse 8, you will receive power when the Holy Spirit comes on you. You will be my witnesses in Jerusalem and in all Judea, Samaria, and to the ends of the earth. He's saying that I'm going to do something special very soon. The Spirit of God's going to come on the inside of you, and you're going to discover a truth that is going to transform you. It's going to be like a paradigm bomb. It's going to change you to such a degree that there are going to be people all around the world who want to be like you. They're going to be drawn to your God. Not everybody, but there's going to be a lot of people drawn to what you have, what you know. So you know what happens in Acts 2, right? Disciples are standing around waiting for the fulfillment of Jesus' words to come. They're waiting to be filled with the Spirit. Suddenly there's a loud noise like a blowing or rushing mighty wind. Just imagine for a moment jet engines firing up and displacing massive amounts of air. So it's, you know, when a jet engine starts up, the sound fills the entire house. Kind of like when my son was learning to play the drums at 8 years old, it fills the whole house. Then they saw what looked like, now don't let this freak you out, it's very symbolic and I'll explain it to you. They saw what looked like tongues of fire descend, and then the tongues of fire did two things. They came down together, then they separated, and then they went down individually on each of the 12 disciples, because Matthias now has replaced Judas, and gave them this uncanny ability to do something they had not ever been able to do. So there are tongues of fire together, separate, and then they land over the heads of the disciple. Now look, remember what we talked about every time God shows up, fire and wind. So this is symptomatic. God is showing up, and then it's tongues. The word is actually languages, and the Greek word alos is used, which means it's languages of a different kind. Not a different kind than human, it's human utterable, understandable languages. And so suddenly, as a result, these disciples are able to speak a language they had not previously learned. Now, why would God provide that miracle? Well, there's going to be a lot we're going to talk about, but one of the reasons is simply because this is the beginnings of the church, and you got all kinds of people there who have come to celebrate Pentecost. So this is a great way to kickstart the church, right? Because they're all going to hear the gospel in their own language, then go back to their lands, and the gospel is going to take over the known world. So it's pretty practical on God's part. But all the people who were there, who had come to Jerusalem to celebrate Pentecost, are drawn into this house, first because of the noise, a rushing mighty wind, and second because, wait a minute, I'm hearing something in my own language. Now look at the people who are represented here. In Acts chapter 2, verse 9, we're told Parthians are there, Medes, Elamites, the residents of Mesopotamia, Judea, Cappadocia, Pontus of Asia, Phrygia, Pamphylia, Egypt, and the parts of Libya near Cyrene, visitors from Rome, both Jews and converts to Judaism, Cretans and Arabs. We hear them declaring the wonders of God in our own tongues, which is the word for language. Amazed and perplexed, they ask one another, what does this mean? Now you would imagine people from France going on vacation in Nashville, Tennessee, and hearing everybody speak French. Now, first of all, that would just be frightening because I can't imagine country music in French. But it would also be downright mystifying. Wow, how is this? These are Tennesseans. Now, as they drew near, they noticed that the men who were speaking these languages were uneducated Galileans. And that added to the miraculous nature. These were fishermen who worked on the sea. That was part of the miracle. Galilean fishermen generally are not multilingual. They don't have a degree from Harvard. Who are these guys? What's going on here? Now, again, it's important to notice We're not talking about the gift of tongues here. That's 1 Corinthians 13, 14. That's a later time. This is simply a different language than the disciples had previously learned, and that's the miracle of Pentecost. They're speaking human languages. God does something miraculous here. But think about how the miracle happens. Imagine me being able to stand up right now, and in this audience, there are people from Portugal, France, Russia, China, Israel, Switzerland, Egypt, Nepal, and suddenly I speak one language, but everybody hears in their language. That would be the miracle of hearing, but that's not what happens here. The miracle here is the Holy Spirit comes down on each disciple and enables them to speak a language of somebody who's present, a language they had not previously learned. For what purpose? Acts 2:11. We hear them speaking in our own language the wonderful works of God, which tells me that when you get filled with the power of the Spirit, you speak. And you speak the wonders of God. And you communicate the wonder of God. Now, so many questions emerge here, but seldom do we ask the question we should be asking, and a lot of it's because we've been kind of tainted by the history of thought. What is the question we should be asking? It's this: why does God choose the day of Pentecost to release this miracle and to give the disciples what you and I will also have, the indwelling presence of the Spirit of God? Why choose the Pentecost? Pentecost is not the first Pentecost, right? Do you know what Pentecost means? 50. Why? Because Pentecost is celebrated 50 days after Passover. The first Pentecost was celebrated 50 days after Passover. What happened 50 days after the first Passover when the Israelites were rescued out of Egypt? What happened? Moses went onto the mountain and experienced the transcendent when God came down and gave him the Ten Commandments. And in the giving of the Ten Commandments, Moses has an experience that most of us are familiar with, but don't connect it to this whole event here. Because it was the first Pentecost when Moses comes to God and says, God, give me something more. He says, show me your glory. Remember that? Show me your glory. And even if I were God, I'd say, dude, I just wrote the Ten Commandments on stone, came down in fire and wind. What do you want? I mean, but that's how we are. It's how we operate. God, I see what you've done, but I want a transcendent experience. I got to have more of you, man. I want more of you. Show me your glory. Now, we know, so that we don't have to put words in the mouth of God, we know why God came down from the mountain or to the mountain to deliver the Ten Commandments. And it wasn't just to give a show of fire and wind. He said to Moses, I have come to declare my name, to tell you who I really am. I want you to know who I am. I want you to know me in the way that I seek to be known, as a relational God. And then, of course, Moses has this amazing experience, and you'll find it in Exodus 33. He says, God, show me your glory. Give me an experience of the transcendent. I want the good stuff, man. I want to feel good. I need something great that will keep me going during tough times, because these people down here, stiff-necked, man, ministry would be great if it wasn't for people, God. How does God respond? Okay, I will let my goodness pass before you. Now, you can understand Moses said, what? No, it's not the goodness I want. I want the glory and the power. Show me the power. And God responds by saying, okay, Moses, I'm going to show you my goodness. Now, what is God communicating here? He's saying basically this: Moses, if you want to see my power and glory and have a transcendent experience, then I got to show you who I really am. You think you know me, but you don't. I'm about to show you. And if you comprehend who I really am and my nature, when you see it, it'll cause something internally to happen to you, and you will have a transcendent experience that will change you forever. I got to let my goodness pass before you. My goodness. Now, God gives Moses a disclaimer, though, doesn't he? He says, well, I can show you, but I can't show you everything, because if I show you everything, it'll kill you. So I'm going to put you in the cleft of the rock, and I'm going to shelter you with my hand. Otherwise, you'd see all of my glory. And it would kill you. It would destroy you. Now, we're not sure what that means there. Destroy, kill. Does it mean that it's just too much for Moses to comprehend and it would explode too much? Or does it mean that he would actually, because we're not talking about seeing the face of God. There's something happening here. Now, stay with me. When God puts Moses in the cleft of the rock, have you ever read what happens next? You are now. As he passed in front of Moses proclaiming, the Lord, the compassionate and gracious God, slow to anger, abounding in love and faithfulness, maintaining love to thousands and forgiving wickedness, rebellion, and sin. Yet he does not leave the guilty unpunished. He punishes the children and their children for the sin of the parents to the third and fourth generation. Wow, what an anticlimax. If I were Moses, I said, I ask you, God, show me your glory, and you gave me a true statement that gives me the heebie-jeebies. Moses said, I want to experience your glory. I want an experience of transcendence. God says, okay, the only way I can do that is to help you see who I really am, and the only way I can do that is for you to see my goodness. Now, if you're a thoughtful person at all, you're going to read this passage. God says, the Lord, the compassionate and gracious God, slow to anger, abounding in love and faithfulness, maintaining love to thousands and forgiving wickedness, rebellion, and sin. You're going to see that. And you say, on the other hand, God says, yet he does not leave the guilty unpunished. He punishes the children and their children for the sin of their parents to the third and fourth generation. I am the Lord. And if you read those two back to back, any thoughtful person is going to do what? Man, God is schizophrenic. He doesn't know who he is. First, he says, I just want to love people, and I seek to forgive people who are wicked. And then he says, but I by no means are going to clear the guilty and leave any debt unpaid. And this is in the context of God saying to Moses, I'm going to show you my goodness. And in showing him his goodness, he says, I will never overlook a sin. How's that good? Well, part of it is, if you remember last week, we used the example, if a man commits a crime and has his day in court, and then he goes to the judge and says, judge, you know I did this really bad thing, but I'm really sorry. And the judge goes, oh, well, if you're sorry, boom, next case. If you have a judge that takes criminal activity so lightly as to allow a person to go free without justice to the victims, we would not call him a good judge. On the other hand, God says, you know, I love people. I don't want anyone to perish. I want to show kindness even to the wicked of the world. Now, why does he say that? Again, because he's good. I want to punish evil. Why? Because he's good. I want to forgive wicked. Why? Because he's good. Now, most people will see that and say, well, it's just obvious. God's going to have to choose. When hearing this for the first time, most people, well, he's got to make up his mind who he really is. He's either going to act on his justice goodness and punish evildoers, or he's going to act on his love goodness and forgive and show mercy. Now, if that's what you think, then the Spirit of God has never come on you. He's never filled you with his truth, and you don't yet get it, and that's a big part of why you're struggling.
1: For more information, visit oneandall.church.

Lou Fellingham with her God is for us here on UCB2. The news at 10 o'clock is on the way, and so is the UCB word for today. And also, I've got music from Leland and We the Kingdom still to come.

0: Payne there with Any More here in UCB 2. 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
2: The word for today is overnight success usually takes many years. In Mark chapter 11 and verse 24 we read, whatever things you ask when you pray, believe that you receive them and you will have them. Country music star Randy Travis and his manager Lib remember the lean days of his career, all 3,650 of them. For 10 years, Lib did whatever it took to keep her club open long enough for somebody to discover Travis's talent. For his part, Randy sang his heart out. And when he wasn't singing, he was frying catfish and washing dishes in the kitchen. Then it happened. His break came and everything seemed to click for him. He had a hit called On the Other Hand, an album contract, a tour offer and a movie deal. He was hot. Suddenly, everyone seemed to be calling him an overnight success. But Randy recalls it differently. We were turned down more than once by every record label in Nashville. But I'm the kind of one to believe that if you work at something long enough and keep believing, sooner or later it will happen. Randy Travis went on to become an American music legend, winning 3 Grammys and 7 Dove Awards and being inducted into the Country Music Hall of Fame. But it didn't come easily or happen overnight. It happened because he worked hard, remained faithful through the tough times, and trusted God to come through for him. Jesus said, whatever things you ask when you pray, believe that you receive them and you will have them.

And here's something you need to keep in mind. It will happen in God's time and on His schedule. Your part is to keep walking by faith and trusting Him to bring it to pass. That's the word for today on UCB.

Songs of Solomon, We've Held By You, and just before that, Leland with A Better Word here on your UCB2 this evening. Now, in just under 10 minutes, I'm going to be taking a moment to reflect on Mark chapter 4, looking at the story of Jesus when he was in the boat and he awoke from his sleep and he rebuked the wind and the waves and said, "Peace, be still." You know, Jesus isn't surprised by the storms. You know, they're just inevitable. Storms are inevitable, but it's how we handle them, it's how we respond to them that is important. So, like I say, in just under 10 minutes we will be taking a look at that. So do get a bookmark, get your Bible, get a bookmark, hold your finger, as I say, in Mark chapter 4, because I'll be delving into that after I play you a couple of songs, starting with a brand new song. This is Still Creek with Christ to Every Nation.

We the Kingdom there with Miracle Power here on UCB2. Let's take a moment to reflect on God's word. I'm looking at Mark 4 verse 39 from the NLT version, where it says, "When Jesus woke up, he rebuked the wind and said to the waves, 'Silence, be still.' And suddenly the wind stopped and there was a great calm." There's something deeply comforting about the fact that even seasoned fishermen were frightened by a storm. The disciples weren't weak people. They were experienced, practical, weather-beaten men, yet the waves still overwhelmed them. And isn't life a bit like that sometimes, you know? Bills arrive, heartbreaks, doors close, news reports rolling like thunderclouds, you know, even faithful people can feel the boat rocking beneath them. But Jesus was in the boat. The storm didn't surprise Jesus. The wind obeyed him. The sea recognized its creator's voice. Sometimes God calms the storm around us. Sometimes he calms the storm within us. But either way, he remains Lord over both. Faith isn't pretending the waves are small. Faith is remembering who is standing on the deck of your life.

0: David Lyle Morris there with There Is Power in the Blood here in UCB2. Now here, every Thursday between 1 and 2 o'clock in the afternoon, we have Prayer Breakthrough. And this week, Prayer Line's Jason Vine will be Abby Gregory's guest, praying for you, but also as well to praise with you. Yes, we would like you to send us your prayer requests and also your praise as well, thanking God for what he's done. So if you need prayer or you just want to, you know, share an answer to that prayer and give God praise, then why not email breakthrough@ucb.co.uk. 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
5: Hi everyone, my name is Favour Morabong from the Godly Man podcast. When we are right with God, he gives us the grace to do incredible things. Samson was a man filled with the spirits of God and grace in a time when the judges ruled Israel. God's spirit in his life was evident through Samson's strength, but he had a weakness which led him to his demise. We all have sins and habits that we are more prone to. Like Paul said in Hebrews 12, let us strip off every weight that slows us down, especially the sin that so easily trips us up. And let us run with endurance the race that God has set before us. God has given each of us an incredible destiny. There is so much greatness embedded within you. That is why we must cut off everything that could come in between God's wonderful plans for our lives.

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1: Lou Fellingham, We Have the Wonder of the Cross here in UCB2. My time with you here on Worship and the Word has come to an end. Thank you for being here with me. If you'd like to get in touch, email me, becky@ucb.co.uk. The news at 11 o'clock is just one song away. And then from midnight later on, you'll be with the lovely Lydia Oakes as she travels through the early hours of Thursday morning with you. So do stick around for that. But yeah, from me, I will be back tomorrow from 8 p.m. here on Worship and the Word. So have a great evening and I'll see you then.

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3: Hi, I'm Ben Cohen from Open Doors. There's a funny line in The Simpsons. Homer's been dazzled by a luxury armchair on sale. He tells Marge, "There's an empty spot I've always had inside me. I tried to fill it with family, religion, community service, but I think this chair is the answer." Sound familiar? That next shiny thing will make everything okay. In 1 Peter chapter 2, Peter writes, "Dear friends, I urge you to abstain from sinful desires which war against your soul." Now, desires are legitimate things to have, but twisted by our flawed natures, they affect the very essence of who God wants us to be. But don't despair. Jesus is present even in that darkness. As writer Vernita Hampton Wright puts it, "Our truest desires reflect God's desires in us and for us." So when temptation calls, don't just send it packing. Ask Jesus, the lover of your soul, "What is it that I really want?"

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3: 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Then I would like to share this word of encouragement with you from Matthew 11, 28 to 30. Are you weary, carrying a heavy burden? Then come to Jesus. He will refresh your life. Simply join your life with His. Learn His ways and you'll discover that He's gentle, humble, easy to please. You will find refreshment and rest in Him. This is such a profound and powerful scripture. I encourage you to write it out and meditate on it. Say it out loud to yourself or repeat it under your breath. Journal your thoughts on what is causing the overwhelm and then surrender your cares to Jesus. Doing this will put things in perspective for you, knowing that Jesus has got you covered.

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My name's Lydia, keeping you company at midnight through till 5. Great to have you company. Now, we can choose to step into this new day, Thursday, trusting God, choosing to trust Him, God who isn't going anywhere, God who remains the same. All of our hope in Him, continuing the praise and worship just for you.

Elevation Worship and Torren Wells here on UCB2. That was Echo. What has recently encouraged and blessed you? I was reading about Elizabeth Elliot, a missionary, an author and a speaker, and who for 13 years she opened her daily radio program Gateway to Joy with these words: "You are loved with an everlasting love." That's what the Bible says, and underneath are the everlasting arms. This is your friend Elizabeth Elliot. You know, she's had such an influence over her lifetime from 1926 through to 2015, and we can see why. The theme of Elizabeth's life was the boundless love of Jesus, and her greatest commission was to tell others of his saving grace. Hey, may we too be that friend, remembering that we are a friend of Jesus, that Jesus calls you his friend, but to share the joy of Jesus with others.

0: The love of God, reckless love. It's Corey Asprey here on UCB2. Welcome along to the show. You know, I'm thankful that we can experience God's peace in all situations, even the ones that you might be facing today and thinking, how is that possible to know God's peace in this situation? But hey, let's take a moment to pray. Why not join me? Father God, thank you that you, God, you are the source of everything good in this world. Even when love and joy flow through others, you're the source of these gifts. Thank you that even today, through others, through those that we encounter, we can share in this joy, where we can carry your peace, knowing that you want to fill our hearts, you want to fill our lives with joy, regardless of our circumstances and what we walk through day to day. Thank you that you are with us today. In Jesus' name, amen.
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5: Hi, I'm Gaynor van der Burton from FitFish, the Christian wellbeing organisation. Moses' life reminds us that even the most imperfect among us can have profound encounters with God. We don't need a retreat, a quiet day, or a Christian event for God to speak to us. An ordinary bush became extraordinary when it caught fire without burning up. Our everyday lives can become extraordinary, filled with powerful moments. These moments can occur in interactions with friends, fellow parents at the school gate. God is always with us, ready to work through us in surprising ways. You are in God's purpose right where you are. What does God want to do in you and through you in the situation that you're in? Why not pray for the last person you had contact with and then ask God to work through you as you come into contact with the next person, that you will be open to be used by God in the powerful everyday moments.

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Good to be keeping you company. Well, your happy, helpful thing for today. We started looking at this yesterday, where I came across something happy and helpful. I just thought it was interesting. Study tips inspired by celebrity race across the world. I don't know if you've ever watched BBC's Race Across the World, but inspired from this series, well, BBC Bite Size for Learning, this website, has put together some study tips. And today's happy, helpful study tip: know your study strengths. So teams on celebrity race across the world, they usually have strengths that complement each other. If one person is good at directions, well, the other might be good at budgeting. Each team member has their own strength to help to get to the final destination. And knowing your strengths and what works best for you when studying is known as metacognition. And it can really help when revising for exams. For example, you may know that you focus better first thing in the morning, so you could plan to do a more complex piece of work as soon as you wake up. Metacognitive knowledge is the knowledge that we have about our strengths and weaknesses, as well as tasks and strategies whilst we learn and study. Just something to get us thinking. Hopefully a happy, helpful tip, study tip, if that is you studying.

Nothing comes close to you. It's Bianca Pina playing here on UCB2. And this song, it serves as a reminder that no earthly love, moment or treasure comes close to the divine or inspiring presence of God. Today, may you remember just how God is with you. That even if your day feels like chaos, where you're up against challenges, that God speaks into that. And that you just know that he's such an awesome God.

0: that one, At Home Now by Erica Ray. And if that is where you are tuned in from, welcome along, get to the show. Thanks so much for choosing at UCB2. Good to have you company. Now, if you love a good cup of tea, well, today, the 21st of May, it marks International Tea Day. It is one of the most widely consumed beverages in the world. And in times of confinement and stress, there's nothing like a good old cup of tea. Also, learning on this day how tea plays a pivotal role in the fight against global poverty, because those in developing countries, they rely on it so heavily. Small-scale farmers and families, they produce 60% of global output, with around $8 billion of tea traded yearly as of 2022. This represents a large portion of those in developing nations, and tea cultivation is helping to transform their livelihoods. On this day, will you be enjoying a cup of tea?
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3: Jesus told a parable about a guy who was rich and who built barns for himself, and he got richer still, and he thought, what am I going to do? I know, I'll pull the barns down and make even bigger barns and save more and say, eat, drink and be merry. And then God comes and says, you fool, you do not know that your life is required of you this night. And he had no time to then say, oh, I want to make a deathbed confession. None of us knows the day or the hour when our life will end. So to live a life of, yeah, I know there's a God, and, you know, I want to live life for me a bit first, you know, have a bit of fun in my teens and 20s, get my family grown up, get the kids through uni or apprenticeship, and then when I'm retired, you know, yeah, then I'll have time for God. You don't know if a bus might knock you down tomorrow. So the only chance you have is now. The safest chance you have is now to make a decision. Now.
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4: Hi, I'm Simon Allaby from Turn the Page. I'm sure it wasn't in the designer's mind, but I discovered as a child that you could prop an umbrella between the front seat of a Triumph Herald and the dashboard, and by pushing the seat backwards and forwards, work the windscreen wipers from the back seat. I worked this out one rainy winter's evening while waiting for my mum to run an errand. It seemed like a genius idea, and it was, right up until the point when we arrived home, my mum turned off the engine, and we sat for a few moments in silence. Silence broken only by the sound of rain on the roof and the gentle swishing of the wipers, which now couldn't be turned off as I'd broken the switch. It would be an understatement to say that my mum was not best pleased with me. That's the problem with repeatedly doing something that we know we shouldn't. Eventually we find we can't stop, and sometimes end up in real trouble. The Bible calls this sin, and says that all of us are slaves to it. The good news is that Jesus came to destroy sin and set us free.

Well, we're making our way toward our latest news. We were just talking about tea. It's International Tea Day. The 21st of May today, it marks International Tea Day. And at the other side of our news, we're going to be diving into God's Word, our Bible teaching, hearing from Love Church Scotland. And, well, as I play you this next song, it's a great time to pop the kettle on, grab that cup of tea. Goes well with diving into God's Word, spending some time hearing a great message. I'll catch you the other side.